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So far, it is the weekend. Yes, I am ready to bring that feel-good music right here for you. I just brought to you Big Mama with Truck Stop Love. Now, I'm about to get things rolling right here on For the Love of Southern Soul in R&B with Tia Marie with Do Right.

Hey now, your girl had to slow it down just a tad bit for all the lovers out there with Derek the Change Man. We're crazy about you. Now, if you're sitting down, get up on your feet, grab you a cup, pour you a drink, and let's get this party going right now. Here is King George featuring Pokey Bear with Don't Stop.

All right, how about SRJR Productions with All Night? What a vibe tonight. Thank each and every one of y'all for keeping your girl locked right here on KAYTKQJO. Keep it grown, keep it sexy, and let the soul music carry you through the rest of the night. Hope y'all have a great weekend. Until next time, here is Everybody Play the Fool Once with Dre, Southern Soul.

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5: 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Acts chapter 5 describes how the jealous Sadducees had the apostles arrested because they had been healing the sick and drawing great crowds. The apostles were flogged and ordered not to speak of Jesus in public. Upon their release, they celebrated. Not because of their freedom, they rejoiced, verse 41 says, because God had counted them worthy to suffer disgrace for His name. For more on the I Commit to Pray campaign, go online to persecution.com.

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1: 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First, but

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0: The place you want to be with that special one in your life. 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
1: 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Enjoy with the adult vibe. 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

0: The tension, the intensity, the feeling. 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
0: 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This is Lover's Groove.

Well, good night, everybody. This is Greg Phillips. The People DJ has presented a program called Lover's Groove with the adult vibe for the adult lovers. I hope there was something you heard that was very entertaining to you. That's a way to get you in that zone weeknights from 9 p.m. until. Stay tuned next for the Overnight Groove. Right.

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1: We ain't got to rush nothing. 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If it's love, we say it. 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

How many know that God is everything you need? 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

0: 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Hi, this is Craig Phillips inviting you to join me Tuesday, Wednesday, Thursday from 6 to 9 p.m. with the Southern Soul Throwdown. 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
1: The gospel is on the radio at 88.1. Call up somebody. Tell them it's going to be all right. KAYT. Got the gospel transmitting all day.
2: Now, I want to call your attention to two different passages of Scripture. 2 Corinthians 5:1. For we know that if our earthly house of this tabernacle were dissolved, we have a building of God and a house not made with hands, eternal in the heaven. And then in the book of Luke, the 18th chapter, let's begin reading at the 18th verse. And a certain ruler asked him, saying, "Good master, what shall I do to inherit eternal life?" And Jesus said unto him, "Why callest thou me good? None is good save one, that is God. Thou knowest the 10 commandments, do not commit adultery, do not kill, do not steal, do not bear false witness, honor thy father and thy mother." And he said, "All these have I kept from my youth up." Now when Jesus heard these things, he said unto him, "Yet lacketh thou one thing. Sell all that thou hast and distribute it unto the poor, and thou shalt have treasure in heaven, and come, follow me." And when he heard this, he was very sorrowful, for he was very rich. And when Jesus saw that he was very sorrowful, he said, "How hardly shall they that have riches enter into the kingdom of God? For it is easier for a camel to go through a needle's eye than for a rich man to enter into the kingdom of God." Now, after reading that, I'm led to talk about too fat to go to heaven. Oh, yeah. Too fat. Too fat, F-A-T fat, to go to heaven. We're going to find out today in our message that fatness will actually keep you out of heaven. Might as well come on. And I'm not just asking fat folk to come on and say amen today. All of us. For I'm going to deal with a spiritual aspect and a physical aspect. We are living in a too fat world. By the way, come on. And most people that live in today are too fat some way. The reason I feel free in preaching on this too fat sermon, because I'm a little heavy. And can't nobody say I'm picking at you, because I have to start here. Amen. And we are going to find out that a lot of poor people, a lot of skinny folk, are too fat. And we're going to find out that a lot of heavy folk are too skinny. Now, fat is one of the most important foods of animals and plants. And without fat, we would die. They are made carbon hydrogen and oxygen. And some fats are called hard, some are called soft, some liquid. The fat that goes to make up man is called hard fat. And you see, hard fat is included in the human. And fats furnish more than twice as much fuel energy for the body as the same amount of proteins or carbohydrates. A pure fat has a fuel value of about 4,040 calories a pound. That's pretty heavy there. And people in cold countries need more fat in their diet than do people in warmer countries. Less fat should be eaten in the summer than in the winter. Some folk eat fat all the time. In the winter, more fat should be eaten to resist the cold. You see, the Eskimos eat fat all the time to keep warm. But I wanted to look at, from a physical standpoint, this overweight problem. Really. Now, just physically so, that's a big problem in the world today, the overweight problem. Now, most people are too fat, as we said earlier. Overweight is a danger signal, particularly for those who are over 40 years of age. Normally, it's hard to, whatever you are when you're past 40, you normally just be that unless you put forth special effort. And a study shows that most people who are too fat develop diabetes, heart disease, high blood pressure. And it is more difficult to do surgery on a fat person. A person looks better when he is not too fat. You think better when you're not too fat. You live longer, you walk better, you suffer less back aches, less foot aches. You don't have as much tiredness. You don't get as tired when you're not too fat. You see, normal weight is worth whatever effort it takes to obtain it. It costs more to feed a fat person than it does a normal sized person. It costs more to clothe him. It's harder to get along with a fat person. Whatever you do when you're fat, you can do it better if you come down normal size. Now, the book said that. I read a little up on this. And then a lot of folks are, well, they're picking on us fat folks. Well, now, you can be too small. See, many skinny folk die as fat folk. You can lose too much weight. I'm trying to get folk to a normal size. You see what I'm talking about? And then there's another question that comes to me. Brother Preacher, what makes a person fat anyhow? Most people are fat simply because they eat too much. They need to turn down these out here just a little. As I said, not mine, not the one I'm talking on, those others. But, all right, now, most folk are fat because they eat too much. Is that right? And another thing that we need to understand, this does not always mean that they stuff with a large quantity of food, but it means that they take in more calories than their body can use. See, a calorie is a measure of the heat energy which the body can get from a certain amount of food. Poor eating habits can make you do fat. Y'all might as well come on. People my size, anyhow, you better listen to me here. All right. Now, for your consideration, some of our experts prepared a weight table. A lot of folk don't know whether they overweight or not. But they have prepared a weight table. And men, I want to consider you. It said that a man that stands about 5'2", normally should weigh from 112 pounds to 141 pounds. And then if you stand about 5'3", you should weigh about 115 pounds to 144 pounds to determine how large your frame is. And then if you're about 5'8", you should weigh about 132 pounds to 166 pounds. Just trying to point a little of this out to you so you can determine your size. And a man 6 feet should weigh from about 148 to 184 pounds. Now, women, yours are a little different. Said a woman about 4 feet 10 should weigh from about 92 pounds to 119 pounds, determined by your frame, you see. A woman that's 5 feet even should weigh about 96 pounds to 125 pounds. That's determined by your figure or frame or whatever they call it. And if you 5'3", you should weigh about 105 pounds to 134. This is what the table said. And if this is true, then we find that many people are living under the shadows of too fatness. And then, if this is true, then you can be too fat, then you can be too small. You have to be just right to be in good health. A lot of too small folk, you know, a lot of folk are too small. A lot of folk eat too less. Then there are a lot of folk who eat too much. And both of them will kill you. Both of them, too much and too less, will send you to the graveyard. Now, how to lose weight then, bro? Preacher, you know, you talked about all of us here today. You said we too fat. You told us we were too skinny. Now, what do we do about it? Now, I can only go by what the dietitians and the medical doctors say on this. All of this, I got this from some of them. And they said that the only a physician has the necessary skill and equipment to decide how much weight a person should lose, how fast and how you should lose it. You see, one doctor told me, he said, Reverend, just back away from the table a little soon. But the doctor should actually have a say-so in your losing the weight, because he knows how he can check you out and tell you how fast you should lose, and then he can put you on a special diet and tell you how to gain weight. A lot of folk, doesn't matter how much they eat, they won't gain no weight. You know, some folk can eat all the time and never gain any weight. And then too fatness will make you lose things you don't want to lose. George Foreman lost the heavyweight championship, and when they asked him, he said he was a little overweight. And many ball games have been lost because somebody was a little too heavy. And then sometimes you can lose some games if you're not heavy enough. I want to keep punning that out. But not so much from that physical standpoint, my dear Christian friend, but I would like to look at the too fat spiritual life. We already have said that the only cure for too fat is to take off some weight. There are a lot of people who have a streamlined figure, a figure eight shape physically, but they are fat and out of shape spiritually. That's where, come on, a lot of folk who, child, I can eat what I want, but spiritually, they're out of shape. Is that right? You see, things of this world will weigh you down. All of these that we are wearing around here, we are going to have to pull off if we want to go to heaven. And our scripture says, for we know that if our earthly house of this tabernacle were dissolved, we have a building of God, not made with the hands of man. Now this tells us, in this whole body, it is capable of gathering up too much fat, spiritually so, from this whole world. And it tells us also that we can, as we go through life spiritually, this old body here will gather up some of everything. This old body doesn't care what it gather up. You can pass by dope, it'll just gather it up. Alcohol, it'll gather it up. It'll just gather up things. But if we want to get inside of the gate, we're going to have to lose some of that weight. Is that right? You see, sin is a spiritual, as such, sin is a calorie. Is that right? And sin will make you fat. The more sin we have, the fatter we are. Is that right? You know, some folk just get fat in one place. You know, I have that problem. I could just, you know, right here, some folk don't get fat all over. They just get fat in one place. But that means that you need to lose that weight in that place. And then some are just vice versa. Is that right? It could have just been the opposite. But eating certain types of food will make you fat a certain way. And certain sins will make you overweight in a certain way. Some folk are weighted down with lies. Is that right? Some folk are weighted down with gossiping. Some folk are weighted down with hypocrite. Some folk are weighted down with alcohol. Some folk are overweight with drugs, whoremongering, gambling, missing church, mistreating people, disobeying God's preacher, robbing God, and many other things. When you put all of this on, if you don't mind, you'll be too fat and out of shape. But I'm here to tell you, if you want to go to heaven, you better lose some weight. We need to go on a spiritual diet. Don't y'all go to sleep on me. Many of us possess too much to go to heaven. Sometimes cars, home, sometimes money, clothes, land, and education will weigh you down. Is that right? There's nothing wrong with having cars. There's nothing wrong with having home. There's nothing wrong with wearing fine clothes. But the Bible teaches us that if we want to go to heaven, we're going to have to give back to God those things that we have. Matter of fact, everything that we have, God should be glorified by those things. The Lord didn't give you a car to just have all by yourself. But the Lord should get glorification out of that car. Is that right? In our other scripture, one day a rich young ruler wanted to know from the Lord, what must I do to be saved? The Lord said, Mr. Rich Man, first of all, you are too fat. So you need to lose some weight. The man said, well, Mr. Jesus, I don't understand what you're talking about. The master said, follow the commandment. Said, have you heard about thou shalt not steal, thou shalt not kill? The man said, I've kept these commandments all of my life. And Jesus said, well, I'm going to fix you a special diet then. Said, I want you to sell everything you have and take care of the poor. The man was very sorry because he was a rich man. He couldn't understand why he would have to sell everything that he had. But you know what the Lord was really trying to say? All of those things that he had, he was selfish with those things. He was not looking out for his brother. And the Lord had him to know, say, you have become weighted down. You are too fat. And you won't be able to enter into the gate with all of this on. You're going to have to pull off something and help to pull somebody out there. Instead of being too fat, they are too poor. And you're going to have to pull off some of your fatness and help some of the poor people. And the man just could not understand what was going on. Did you not know a lot of us, we own too much? Is that right? You see, it's different in owning something and possessing something. And I made it a habit, whatever the Lord gives me, I turn around and give it back to the Lord. And then the Lord will turn around and bless you. I want to do a have a witness here. I'm going to have to move on to a close here. Y'all trying to go to sleep on me, but I better fix your diet before I leave. I'm going to, you know, my mama used to fix the food and it was up to us to eat it. So I'm going to give you a diet and it's up to you if you want to eat it. And then I'm going on home. I prepared here a special diet for people who are spiritually overweight. Now you have to go to your local physician for your physical diet. I can't do anything about that because I have that problem myself. But the Lord has left it here in my hand through his holy power to point out to you a spiritual diet for those of us who are spiritually overweight. It is necessary today that you follow this diet each day of the year. You can't follow it on Monday and then skip it on Tuesday. But before I point it out, it's necessary to follow it on Sunday through Sunday. Is that right? It's necessary to follow this diet that I'm about to give you 12 months. It's necessary to follow it 365 days. It's necessary to follow it 8,760 hours. It's necessary to follow it 525,600 minutes. It's necessary to follow 31,536,000 seconds, and all of this will make up a year. And when the year is up, you can start into the next year eating the same thing. And if you don't mind, you'll have a stabilized weight. And when the Lord gets ready, you won't have no problem walking on the inside of the heavenly gate. Is that right? And let me see here, I know you got to eat breakfast, lunch, and dinner. When you wake up in the morning, it will be good to take a bath. Is that right? I'm talking about a spiritual bath now. You need to clean yourself thoroughly from all of your memories. Is that right? You need to wash yourself of hatred. Is that right? You need to wash yourself of lying. Scrub that hate off you early every morning. Is that right? Scrub that jealousy off you early every morning. Is that right? Give yourself a complete scrub down and then pull up your chair and sit down at the breakfast table. Is that right? I'm trying to give you here a spiritual diet for you to lose weight here today, because we have some folk spiritually, they are overweight. Is that right? For breakfast, you ought to sip one cup of love. Is that right? Eat one slice of thankfulness. Is that right? Drink 1 8-ounce glass of courage. Is that right? Have 1/2 hour of meditation and prayer. I'm talking about for breakfast. And then when you finish with that, take one pill of forgiveness. And that ought to last you till lunchtime. And when lunchtime comes, I want you to sip.

that you have. Is that right? Dinner time is the most special time. More preparation goes into dinner time. Is that right? And there's just one main dish to be served at dinner time. But there are many ingredients that go to make up this dish. Is that right? I want you to get your bowl out now, and I'm gonna teach you how to cook dinner. Is that right? Some of you all been to school and you think you know how to cook, but spiritually so, your dinner is a little different. Is that right? And I want you to put in 1 cup of love and add 1 ounce of faith and mix in 1 pound of repentance and blend in 1 quart of regeneration and add 1 tablespoon of sanctification and put in 1/2 cup of purification and add 2 cups of glorification and sprinkle with godly, a little godliness on top of that. Is that right? And then you got to stir it up. Is that right? Stir it well up and put 12 parts of faith. Is that right? 11 parts of patience and 10 parts of courage and 9 parts of work and 8 parts of hope and 6 parts of liberality and 5 parts of kindness, 4 parts of rest and 3 parts of prayer, 2 parts of meditation and 1 old-fashioned hymn. It could be the old ship of Zion. It could be Amazing Grace. But for my part, mine, I would suggest guide me, oh God, great Jehovah. Is that right? And then, if you don't mind, you ought to dash in a teaspoon full of God's Spirit and dash in a little fun and pitch in a little care and sprinkle a little play and throw in a little good humor. Is that right? And stir it up with a few smiles. Is that right? And then stir it up with a little understanding. And then I'm glad that God has a cooking stove. Is that right? And God's stove is not a gas range. Is that right? God's stove is not an electric range. Oh, isn't that right? But I'm glad that God's stove is run by the Holy Spirit. When you mix all of this up, you can put it in God's heated oven that's heated with the Holy Spirit. And you can eat with sincerity, willingness, faithfulness, and then long-suffering. And I'm closing here, but if you do that, my dear Christian and friend, your weight will come down to normal size. Isn't that right? And when the Lord comes back, you will be in good shape. Is that right? I'm talking about God's spiritual diet. Isn't that right? And you got to give up a lot of things in order to lose weight. Oh, yeah. And it hurts sometimes to give up everything you have. Oh, yeah. But you know it hurts sometimes when you have money in the bank and have to give that up. Oh, yeah. But I think about myself. I've given all I have to the Lord. And I remember when I prayed so hard to become a recording artist. Oh, yeah. And the Lord blessed us to have a hit record. And I said, well, we have it made now. Oh, Lord. I think about the summer. The first hit record was Quit Talking to Yourself. I said, well, I can sit down and be at ease now

another one came along. Yes, my Lord. They talking about the real thing. Oh, Lord. The devil was on the trail and say you can get everything you need now. The Lord said, well, I got another one here.

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I looked at the church, and some people wouldn't even give in the church, and it put the church in a strain. The Lord said, well, you give it your own self. Oh, yeah. Nobody couldn't understand what I was doing, but I gave all I had to the Lord.

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If you don't mind, all of those summers will make you overweight and make you too fat. And I began to pull off Watergate. 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
1: 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Call up somebody. Tell them it's going to be all right. KAYT. Got the gospel transmitting all day.
2: 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Mount Olive Baptist Church is located 808 Anacoco Street in Leesville, Louisiana. We are a church and congregation that honors God, the Holy Spirit, and Jesus Christ. We celebrate his death, resurrection, by which all men are saved. 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
3: God has been good to us.
4: Yes, he has.
3: In spite of our ups and downs, troubles and trials, he's still been good to us. And he's brought us all from a mighty long way. In spite of ourselves. This morning, if you will, turn with me to John's Gospel, chapter number 5. I want to revisit something. Because I don't think you got it the first time. Amen. Chapter 5 of the Gospel according to St. John. God our Father, in the name of Jesus, we come. We thank you for another preaching privilege. We ask now for a fresh anointing of your Spirit, and that anointing grant us preaching power. We ask that you allow your word to go forth with power and authority. Lifting up a bowed down head, convicting the lost soul, reclaiming the backslider. It is in Jesus' name we pray. Amen. 5th chapter of the Gospel of John. Everybody got to say amen. Anybody need a little more time, say hold on. Amen. Now, in order for all of y'all to be in here with me, I'm going to read one and you're going to read one. We're going to read from verse 1 through 9. All right, y'all ready? After this, there was a feast of the Jews, and Jesus went up to Jerusalem. Indeed, there a great multitude of sick people, blind, lame, paralyzed, waiting for the water, for the moving of the water.

Now, a certain man was there who had an infirmity 38 years. The sick man answered him, "Sir, I have no man to put me into the pool when the water is stirred up, but while I'm coming, another steps down before me." And immediately the man was made well, took up his bed and walked. And that day was the Sabbath. The grass withers and the flower fadeth, but the word of our God shall stand forever. From that text, we want to talk from the subject on the porch with Jesus. On the porch with Jesus. My brothers and sisters, Jesus is on the porch with us in the midst of all of our troubles and trials, but many of us are unaware of his presence because we are too focused on our situation to see the one who is able to deliver us out of any situation. And so let me, thank you, Ursus, begin by saying that in my childhood coming up in Alexandria, the porch was a very important part of the home. Many times I remember sitting on the porch with my mother and grandmother in the morning and the cool of the evening while they talked, and many times drank coffee, or sometimes just sitting there by myself watching the people and the cars go by on the road. Often during the spring and summer, Sister Emma, neighbors would drop in, and my grandmother would say, "Let's go on the porch where it's cool and set a spell." And when it got late during the summer evening, she would burn some rags in a bucket to keep the mosquitoes away. Are y'all here? And sometime our porch was full of neighbors, and they would be talking and having a good time together. My brothers and sisters, the porch holds a special memory, a special place in my memory. But in the text, we are told of a place where there are five porches that was not so pleasant, that was not so joyful. Because it was a place sort of like a nursing or a convalescing home located in the heart of the religious capital of the world. And oh, what a horrid scene must have greeted the eyes of the master as he visited this house of mercy with his five porches full of suffering folk. No doubt the stench of human waste must have been thick in the air, because there were no modern conveniences. There were no medical staff to attend to their various conditions. There was no resident social worker there to track down the families and keep them abreast of their progress. There were no orderlies or nurses' aides to change their bed linen and their soiled garments. Oh, there, Brother John, there were no wheelchairs, crutches, no television, radios, or newspapers to occupy their minds with the latest news. My brothers and sisters, this was a scene of the helpless and the hopeless. But you know, I've heard, and perhaps you've heard, the age-old expression, "You can make it if you try." And that may be true in some cases, but as inspiring, as poetic as that sounds, the raw fact of life disputes the broad application of this truth in any and all situations. Why? Because there are people aplenty who are desperately want to make it with bulldog determination and have tried to make it, who simply cannot make it on their own. Because too often the month outlasts the money. Financial aid eludes the weak and the struggling and the infirmed. And so no matter how much we pride ourselves on being civilized and caring, we humans have always had a problem with practicing compassion for the helpless, which is part of our past and which we have presently forgotten. Because our society has been built upon the up and doing, and we make those feel guilty who lack the ability to get up and do. And many times we even condemn them in our theology by saying that God only helped those who helped themselves. But as I read my Bible, Reverend Coleman, and as you look at this text, I see that God also helped those who cannot help themselves.
Yeah, because he's a God of those whom the system has oppressed, suppressed, depressed, and repressed. Meaning he is a God who sides with the underdog and not the top dog. Just like the woman caught in adultery, he told the top dog, cast the first stone. And those of you who are without sin. And when each of them was convicted of their own sin, they walked away. And he asked the underdog, where are your accusers? He said, neither do I condemn you. Go and sin no more. Simply put, he's just telling her, I forgive you. I tell you, he's a God who helps the helpless. He makes the lame walk, the blind to see, the deaf to hear, and the dumb to talk. Well, maybe not physically in many cases today, but surely in a spiritual sense. Because nothing disturbed Jesus more in his time here on earth than the inhumanity to humanity which he witnessed in society. He was particularly appalled at the lack of compassion that was so evident in the religion of his time, because he encountered an unsympathetic establishment which demonstrates no concern whatsoever for the suffering condition of the people all around him. He became the object of their derision and scorn when he healed on the Sabbath, which they contended was violation of their sacred law. In other words, they displayed more meticulous regard for their laws, customs, and traditions than they did for human life. Now, that says to us this morning that we must be careful that we don't get so caught up in having church that we forget that we are the church. Because many times folks get so excited about formal worship that we forget about rendering service to others. Because when you get it right down to it, there is no real worship of God which does not eventuate itself in service to humanity. Because a religion isn't worth having if it doesn't make us sensitive to the suffering, sympathetic and empathetic with the less fortunate, and actively compassionate toward others in all conditions. No wonder Paul said in Philippians 2 and 5, he said, let this mind be in you that was also in Christ Jesus. Somebody might wonder what mind. No, Philippians 2, 4 goes on to say, let each of us look out not only for our own interests, but also the interests of others. This is the mind of Christ that we should have, a mind of compassion for others. And so in the text, Jesus is walking through the five porches at the pool of Bethesda. Again, I say sort of a nursing or convalescent home located in the heart of the religious capital of the world. Where the text says that at a certain season, an angel descended into the pool of Bethesda and he stirred up trouble the waters. And the first person that could get in the pool would be healed. But now, while this was a blessing to a person who could get in, it was a disappointment for everyone else who was desperate for healing. And so the text said that one day, as the sick and infirm were lying there waiting on the water to move, Jesus passed through and walked on these porches. It was here that Jesus demonstrated his power to heal the body, which is also a picture of his divine power to heal a sin-sick soul. Because in these sick folk, and especially the man whom Jesus healed, we can see ourselves, we can see our need for God and the solution to our problems that Jesus offers to each of us today. And so let us take a little time this morning, look at these verses as we talk from the subject on the porch with Jesus. Well, first of all, we see in verse 1 through 4, the multitude. Now, here is a group of people that were probably very pitiful to look at. Their bodies were twisted and sick. And my brothers and sisters, they were indeed a wretched group. But guess what? In their sickness and wretchedness, this gives us a picture again of a lost sinner and all of his or her helplessness, blindness, uselessness, and dependence. But even though a lost person may be healthy in body,
let me tell you, they're still sick in their soul and separated from God and his goodness. And that's why the Bible say, don't y'all get so fat quiet, in Ephesians 2:12, that before Christ came, all non-Jews were without Christ, being aliens from the commonwealth of Israel and strangers from the covenant of promise, having no hope and without God in this world. And so in the text, as these infirm folk were waiting on the angel to come and stir up the water, waiting for their opportunity to get in the water and be healed, yet while they waited, the great physician, Reverend Coleman, was passing among them unheeded. The one who could fill the voids in their lives was on the porch with them, and all the while he passed by unnoticed, unheard, and unheeded. And oh, let me tell you, what a tragedy. But there are two great portraits in the Bible which pictures the heart of Jesus for fallen humanity. One is found in Matthew 23:37, where Jesus weeps over Jerusalem. The other is found in Revelation 3:20, where Jesus is knocking on the door of man's heart, waiting to be invited in. But the point is this, men still go on in their sin, headed to an eternity in hell apart from God, and all the while Jesus is passing by, even on the porch of their lives, but they fail to recognize and respond to him by faith. Oh, my brothers and sisters, what a shame. But I hear the prophet Isaiah saying in Isaiah 55:6, he says, seek the Lord while he may be found. Call upon him while he's near. And then we read in 2 Corinthians 6:2, he say, behold, now is the accepted time. Behold, now is the day of salvation. What do you mean by salvation? Salvation simply means deliverance. Somebody might wonder, deliverance from what? Deliverance from the penalty of sin, which is eternal damnation. And so in the midst of the multitude, verses 5 and 7 shows us secondly the man. Now note verse 5 of the text reveals that this man had been disabled for 38 years. He was a man who was unable to do for himself. He has to be carried everywhere he goes, and he's forced to beg his way through life, and he's totally helpless and useless to those around him. Here again, we have a picture of a sinner before God, because all lost folk are spiritually crippled. They cannot get to God on their own. In other words, they're helpless in a spiritual sense. Because if you're lost, you can't pray right. You can't worship. And truly, you cannot enjoy the things of God. You cannot be used of the Lord for his glory. And you cannot serve him no matter how you try. Why is this? Because you are spiritually separated from God and his goodness. But the problem with most people is that they're looking for a way other than God's way. They're willing to try any plan but God's plan. They try religion, good works, support groups, 12-step plans, and the like. And they place all of this ahead of salvation through Jesus Christ. But sadly, in man's desperation, he often misses the mark completely and winds up losing the most precious thing that he owns, and that is his soul. And that's why Jesus, Lord have mercy, asked the question in Mark 8:36-37, he said, what does it profit a man to gain the whole world and lose his own soul? Or what can a man give in exchange for his soul? But as we come back to the text, we'll note verse 7 that this poor man was often disappointed because time and time again he was forced to drag his broken body back to his old paddock and wait yet for another time of disappointment. Again, we see a picture of the lost sinner, because the lost person's search for comfort of the soul only leads him into many disappointing endeavors. Because no matter what a person tries to do to bring peace to his or her soul, nothing else works other than the blood of Christ. Because religion and good works will fail you. And that's why Paul says in Ephesians 2:8-9 that we are saved by grace through faith. And that not of yourself, it is the gift of God. Not of works, lest anyone should boast. Even church affiliation will fail you. Because the Bible says that you must be born again.
And the only way to be born again is by faith in Jesus Christ. Bottom line, according to Acts 4:12, there is no other name under the heaven given among men whereby we must be saved other than the name of Jesus. Then Jesus himself tells us in John 14:6, he said, I am the way, the truth, and the life, and no man comes to the Father, yes, but by me. Meaning if you trust in anything other than Jesus Christ and his blood, you'll be disappointed. And so where is your trust this morning? And so the text reveals that this man was often disappointed because through his own efforts, he could not help himself. Through his own efforts, he could not make it to the water to be healed. Well, finally, before y'all try to take a nap on me, in verse 8 through 9, we see the Messiah. Note in verse 6, we see his compassion. In other words, the compassion of Jesus for this poor man is seen in two ways. First, Jesus showed this man out of all the others. Because the text says that a great multitude was there that day, according to verse 3. Meaning Jesus could have stopped at any person's bed in that place. But he chose to stop at this man's bed. And my brothers and sisters, this is what happens to a lost person who becomes a Christian. Jesus passes by and stops at the door of their hearts. He knocks and desires entrance. And when the door is open and Jesus is invited in, salvation occurs. That's why the wrong Paul said in Romans, yes, 10:9-10, if you confess with your mouth that Jesus is Lord and believe in your heart that God has raised him from the dead, he said you will be saved. But with the heart one believes unto righteousness, and with the mouth confession is made unto salvation. Meaning it's purely by grace through our faith in Jesus Christ that anyone can be saved. Now I don't know about you, but I thank God for the day that he chose me. Note again the word Bethesda means house of mercy. And that's just what this man found. Secondly, Jesus knew this man's wretched condition, but still he cared for him. He knew that he was helpless and useless, but Jesus looked beyond his problems and saw his great need. In other words, Jesus didn't see what he was, but he saw what he could be through his powerful touch. Now, the same thing is true for every person today. Friend of mine, Jesus knows all about you. He knows every thought you ever had, everything you've ever done. He knows all the terrible things that you're guilty of, and yet he loves you just as you are. Because he sees not you in your sin, but he sees you as you can be through a life-changing experience in him. But then Jesus asked the man a strange question in verse 6, Brother Buckner. He said, do you want to be healed? Now, that's strange to me because I don't know what he was laying there for. If he didn't want to be healed, the man answered Jesus and said, well, I have no man to put me in the water. Now, this man was making excuses, and Jesus responded in such a way that he is a challenge for every excuse. Jesus commanded the man who had not walked in 38 years, he told him, get up, pick up your bed, and walk. This sounds incredible, for here's a man who hasn't walked in 38 years, and Jesus tells him to get up and pick up his bed and walk. But all that was required on the crippled man's part was a simple childlike faith and obedience to the command of Jesus. In the same way, when the call comes to a person who's lost in their sins, the only necessary response is faith. In other words, Jesus comes to folk who have lived their entire lives in the grips of sin and hopelessness. He passes by and says, get up out of the gutter and follow me. Yet many times folk refuse
because they say this sounds too simple. And guess what it is that's simple? Because Jesus doesn't require perfection. He only requires faith in him. And I suppose that's why it's so easy for little children to come to Jesus, because they are used to depending on others for what they need. But we are conditioned to make our own way in the world. We are taught to stand on our own 2 feet. But I believe that we need a dose of childlike faith and obedience. Because Jesus says in Mark 10 and 15, he said, whoever does not receive the kingdom of God as a little child will by no means enter in. And so Jesus said to the man in the text, in the essence, rise up and stop lying around on your back, waiting for someone to come by here and pick you up. Rise up, but I don't know, I don't have a mane. And Jesus said, you don't need a mane to do this, just believe in me. Get up and stand up on your feet. And in the same way, we need to stop lying down on life and lamenting that things are no better for us. Because as long as we remain stretched out, passive, inactive, and consumed in self-pity, we'll never get better. Yes, life might knock us down. It may knock you flat on your back, but that's no reason to stay down. I hear somebody say, we fall down, but we get up. If you want things to get better, rise up and stand on your feet. Because lying down will sap your strength, but standing up will give you strength. Lying down will take your courage, but standing up will give you courage. Lying down, you'll lose your respect, but standing up, you'll gain respect. Lying down, you'll rust out, but standing up, you'll wear out. And so stop lying down and hanging around, waiting on somebody to do something for you that Jesus is waiting to do. Trust in the Lord and he will see you through. And so as I try to move to the close, in the text Jesus said to the man, he said, rise up, take up your bed and walk. And I can imagine this poor man looking up to Jesus, and no doubt he felt a stirring in his soul. Because, yeah, nobody had ever tried to help this man by inspiring him to stand up and walk on his own. I imagine he began to feel the bed soles drying up. His withered legs became infused with life. His ankle bones began to receive strength. And this first time in 38 years, he stood up on the power of God, and he took a step. Can y'all see him? Watch him now as he wobbles. He's almost lost his battle. But hope got under one arm. Faith got under the other arm. Love got in one leg. And grace got in the other leg. And then he took another step. Then he took a third step. And the fourth step became easy. Oh, my brothers and sisters, it doesn't matter how long you've been down. I tell you, if you're willing, my

trance. Oh, man. Thank God, all right. I'm talking about Jesus, the Lamb of God, who takes away the sin of the world. The one who hung there and died on an old rugged cross for your sins and mine. But bright early Sunday morning, he got up from the grave with all power and heaven and earth in his hands. You know him, don't you? Well, this same Jesus is walking through the church this morning. He's walking right by your row, and perhaps he's speaking to your heart this morning. If so, there's not a better time than right now to get up and stand on your feet and take the first step that leads to eternal life. And so what is it going to be? Will you continue to lay down in hopelessness and business as usual? Or will you rise up by faith and receive a new life in Jesus Christ? Because Jesus, he's waiting, yes, for you to come to him. He's on the porch of your life right now. So you ought to stand up and come to him by faith.

0: Let me hear you say yes. Say yes. Yeah. He's on your porch right now. He's walking on the porch of your life. You don't have to lay down and wallow. You can get on up by faith.
1: Yes, sir.
0: Those who come to the Lord, he said, I will in no wise turn away. Come unto me, all you that labor and a heavy laden, and I will give you rest. Take my yoke upon you and learn of me. For I'm meek and lowly in heart, and in me you'll find rest for your soul. At this time, we extend the invitation.
2: Come.
0: Perhaps there may be somebody.
2: Oh.

0: you may come by letter, by candidate for baptism, by letter of Christian experience. Will that be one?
1: He will take care.
0: Will that be one this morning? Why just lay down? Why not get up? If you go to a counselor, you got to pay some money. But all Jesus asks is for you. He asks you to come and give your life to Him. Would you come this morning?
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3: 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Believe it. 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
2: We're now tuned in to the media ministry of the Mount Olive Baptist Church of Leesville, Louisiana, with Dr. Carl Armstead. Mount Olive Baptist Church is located 808 Anacoco Street in Leesville, Louisiana. We are a church and congregation that honors God, the Holy Spirit, and Jesus Christ. We celebrate His death, resurrection, by which all men are saved. 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
0: Amen. The blood still works. Amen. Thank God for the choir. Thank God for each of you. God is still good. And His mercy endures forever.

0: too. Yeah, McColeman and two. That's the Armstead and Smith, deaconess, officers and members. Thank God for another day. We've come together to celebrate one of the ordinances of the one required ceremonies of the church, and that is the Lord's Supper. Amen. And so this morning, I would that you would turn with me, excuse me, back into the Old Testament in the book of Nehemiah.
1: Yes, sir.
0: Nehemiah. And that's coming on up Chronicles and come on up Second Samuel, First Samuel, First Second Chronicles. Keep on walking until you run into it. Amen. Quickest way to look at the table of contents. Amen. Some of these books we don't deal with that often. But if you find, say amen. Anybody need a little more time, say hold on. All right. In the 8th chapter of the book of Nehemiah, we'll be coming from verse 8 through 12, but we'll read the first 6 verses. And it reads, "Now all the people gathered together as one man in the open square and was in front of the water gate. And they told Ezra the scribe to bring the book of the law of Moses, which the Lord had commanded Israel. And so Ezra the priest brought the law before the assembly of men and women and all who could hear and with understanding on the first day of the 7th month. Then he read from it in the open square that was in front of the water gate from morning until midday before the men and women and those who could understand. And the ears of the people were attentive to the book of the law." Verse 5 and 6 said, "And Ezra opened the book in the sight of all the people, for he was standing above all the people. And when he opened it, all the people stood up. And Ezra blessed the Lord, the great God. Then all the people answered, Amen, amen,
1: yes, sir,
0: while lifting up their hands. And they bowed their heads and worshiped the Lord with their faces to the ground. The grass withers, the flower fadeth, but the word of our God shall stand forever." You may be seated. Yeah, this morning, for a few minutes, we want to just talk from the subject, when the church gathers for worship. When the church gathers for worship. And let me begin by saying that we read in Hebrews 10:25, it tells us not forsaking the assembling of ourselves together as the manner of some. Or to put in a little different way, it says some people have gotten out the habit of meeting for worship, but we should keep on encouraging each other, especially since we know that day of the Lord is getting closer. Now this morning, as we've gathered to not only worship, but also to observe one of the ordinances of the church, the Lord's Supper, an ordinance that Jesus tells us to do in remembrance of him until he returns. And guess what? His return is closer now than it was 2,000 years ago. But having said that, sad to say that there are many folk attending church on a regular basis who don't really know the reason and purpose of the church gathering for worship. And so this morning, thank you, ushers, as we talk from that subject, when the church gathers for worship, we hope to reveal what is the purpose of the church gathering for worship. What are we supposed to do when we come together for worship? Because I believe the reason why so many folk attend church on a regular basis and they leave the same way they came is because many folk aren't aware of the reasons why the church gathers for worship. And that's why some come as backsliders and leave the same way. Some come with grudges in their hearts and leave the same way. Despite the fact that they've sung in the choir, prayed on devotion, or participated in some other way, but still they leave the same way they came. And even more, others come lost and leave in that same condition. Why is this? Because having ears that work does not guarantee that we really hear. In other words, God has made us with two ears that we cannot close, but still many folk don't hear what is being said or what is being preached, even though they may hear the sound of the words. Well, why is this? Because their minds is somewhere else. And that's why Jesus says in Mark chapter 4, verse 9 and 23, he who has ears, let them hear. Because the Bible says to us that faith comes by hearing, and by hearing the word of God. And that's why Jesus says also in Luke 8 and 18, in plain and simple terms, he says, pay attention to how you hear. To those who listen to my teaching, more understanding will be given. But for those who are not listening, even what they think they understand will be taken away from them. Because applying God's word to our lives will help us to grow spiritually. But now, to do this, we must first hear and understand the word. Now, when we look at our, and consider our text, we'll note that the people in our text understood the reason for them gathering for worship. And so in the text, in verse 1, it starts off, it's talking about on the first day of the seventh month that the people came together in an open square in front of the water gate. And they asked Ezra, who was the teacher of the law of Moses, to read to them the law that the Lord had given his people. But today, God have charged the church with a fivefold ministry, that of worship, fellowship, discipleship, evangelism, and ministry or service. But this morning, with your prayers, I want to deal with the primary purpose of the church gathering together, and that is to worship. But before we move on, let's define the word worship. Now, the Bible dictionary defines worship as an outward act of showing great reverence, honor, and respect, especially to the Lord. But we note the psalmist declares in Psalm 95 and 60, say, let us bow down and worship the Lord our Creator. And so worship is first and foremost an encounter with a living and holy God. For instance, when Moses approached the burning bush, God told him to take his shoes off because the ground you're standing on is holy ground. And so in taking off his shoes, this was an act of reverence, an act of worship on the part of Moses and showing his unworthiness before a holy God. And so since worship is defined as an encounter with the living God, we must approach him in a spirit of humility. And that's why the Bible tells us in 2 Chronicles 7:14, if my people who are called by my name would humble themselves and pray and seek my face and turn from their wicked ways, then will I hear from heaven, I will forgive their sin, I will heal their land. Now, the key phrase here in 2 Chronicles 7:14 is humility and prayer. Bottom line, approaching the Lord with the wrong attitude is showing a lack of respect. And so the question is, when the church gathers for worship, do you approach the Lord casually, or do you come as though you're the invited guest of the king or an invited guest of royalty? Because if not, you're approaching the Lord God with the wrong attitude. And so because Moses humbled himself before the Lord, guess what? He approached as a fugitive and a murderer, but he left as a great emancipator and a mouthpiece for the Almighty God. And in the same way, when you come to worship for the right reason and a spirit of humility before the Lord, it doesn't matter who you are, what you did, or where you came from, I guarantee you that you won't leave the same way you came. Because he won't leave you like he found you. But still, many folk come to worship for everything but worship, meaning they are somewhat like that secular song by the OJs that say, your body here with me, but your mind is on the other side of town. While still others come to the Lord's house because their own program and the spotlight will be on them for a while, and not to mention the person or persons who get up out of their bed and perhaps take a shower or a bath, put on the best suit or their dress, and drive all the way to church just to go to sleep when the preacher stands to preach. And then you wonder why. Yes, Lord. They never get anything out of the worship experience, so they leave unfulfilled. But my brothers and sisters, when the church gathers for worship, we need to understand that it's not about you and it's not about me. Are you with me? It's about him. Because you need to understand that worship is God's party. And yet many folk seem to always get this backwards because they come to worship the service acting as if it's their party. But my brothers and sisters, worship is God's party and not ours. Why is this? Because he's the one who we came to worship to meet. He's the one who made us for his good pleasure. And so since worship is God's party and not ours, then it stands to reason that we should bring something of meaning to the party as a gift to the honoree. But my brothers and sisters, the only gift the Lord God asked for and the only gift that you and I can give to him is praise. Because praise is what brings us in the presence of God. So that we can worship him. In other words, in worship, we seek completion through communion with him. In worship, we seek to come into his presence for knowledge that unlock the mysteries of life. Because my brothers and sisters, worship is a search for God's love, which is the only thing that can satisfy our loneliness. And so in worship, we seek mutual fellowship with other worshipers. In worship, we seek forgiveness as the souls are laid bare before a holy God. In worship, we seek to worship God and find courage to be our true selves. Because the search for meaning is perhaps our deepest need. And therefore, in the depths of our soul, we realize that we have been created for a purpose. And that's why the search for meaning finds its deepest significance in worship. And so when we recognize that worship is God's party and not ours, we'll come before his presence with a heart of humility and thanksgiving. But now, for those who just come just to work or to serve, you need to understand that worshiping God is just as important or even more important than just working. Yet we find a whole lot of folk don't mind serving and working in the church, but they have a problem when it comes to worship. But you need to understand that when we worship, we show the Lord that we love him and honor him. For instance, in the book of Gospel of Luke, chapter 10, 38 through 42, Mary and Martha welcomed Jesus into their home. Now, they both loved Jesus, but Mary chose to sit at Jesus' feet, listening to what he taught. But now, Martha was distracted by a big dinner she was preparing. And so she came to Jesus and said, Lord, doesn't it seem unfair that my sister just sits here while I do all the work? Tell her to come help me out. But Jesus says to Martha, you're worried and troubled about many things. But the one thing is needed, and Mary has chosen the good part, which will never be taken away from her. In other words, Martha thought that Mary's style of worship or serving was inferior to her, but she didn't realize that in her desire to serve, she was actually neglecting her guests. And so let me ask you this morning, are you so busy doing things for Jesus that you are not spending any time with Jesus? In other words, don't let your service become self-service. But now, Jesus didn't blame Martha for being concerned about household chores. He was only asking her to set her priorities straight. Because service to Christ can degenerate into mere busy work that is totally devoid of devotion to God. But now, the proof of God's love for us was proven out on a cross of Calvary. When God gave his only begotten son, Jesus, to die that we might live. And so before we start serving, we need to start worshiping, because serving without worship may bring gratification for a while, but serving without worship will eventually cause a burnout. And that's why we all need to understand that God desires our worship, where we give ourselves to the Lord more than he desires just our service, our work. But lest I hold you too long, before anybody try to take a nap, I hope to show from a biblical perspective what is supposed to happen when the church gathers for worship. And let me say to us this morning that this is critical, because again I say the reason a lot of folk have been in church for some time but are not growing spiritually is because they don't really understand the purpose for which the church gathers for worship. And so as we consider the text here in the book of Nehemiah, I realize that this is an Old Testament story, but still it's about God's people, God's word, and worship. And God is the same yesterday, yesterday, today, and forever. For the Bible says in 1 Corinthians 10 and 11, in plain and simple terms, it says these things happened to them as a warning to us. All this was written in Scripture to teach us who live in these last days. And so the text says in verse 1 that all the people gathered together as one man, a unity of mind, in the open square in front of the water gate. And they told Reverend Ezra, the scribe, to bring the book of the law of Moses that the Lord commanded Israel to obey. But notice the first thing they did was when they came together to worship, they came together in unity of mind and purpose, and that was to hear the word of God. And so the text reveals that the Reverend Ezra read from the book of the law from early that morning until noon. And guess what? Nobody was concerned about the time or how long the service was going to last. Why? Because they gathered with one mind and one purpose, and that was to worship the Lord. And then we know in verse 3 goes on to say, and the people were attentive to the books of the law of the sermon. And my brothers and sisters, one of the main reasons why so many folk don't ever get anything out of the service when the church gives the worship is because their minds are too caught up on other things. Meaning a whole lot of folk be distracted because they're watching the time, hoping the preacher will hurry up and come on and get this over with. Lord, look like real moms, they're going to preach all day. I'm going to miss the first half of the game. Lord, I got to finish my Sunday dinner. I'm going to miss the special sale at the mall. I got plans for the rest of the day. I was planning on going fishing right after church and the like. And my brothers and sisters, again, I say that's why many folk come to the church and miss the whole worship experience, because their minds are too preoccupied with other things rather than God and his word. But note, if you will, that, yes, Lord, in the text, the people of God had gathered with unity of mind and purpose, and that was to hear the word of God. And so no matter how long it took Reverend Ezra to come to the close, they listened attentively and they listened carefully. And note verse 5 said that Ezra was standing on a platform made of wood, a pulpit, if you will, made of wood. And this verse 5 goes on to say that when Ezra opened the book of the law and the sight of the people, guess what happened? They all stood up. But did they stand in honor and respect to Reverend Ezra? No. Was it because Reverend Ezra told them to stand? No. But they stood automatically in honor and reverence to God and his word. Remember now that the word worship is an act of showing great reverence, honor, and respect, and in this context, to God. But today, folk refuse to stand when reading the word of God, even when the preacher asks them to, because many will say, well, where is it in the Bible that people got to stand up and honor the word of God? Well, it's right here in the text. In verse 5, it says, Ezra, yes, Lord, was on a platform of wood where the people could see him, and when he opened the book, they just stood automatically. Didn't nobody have to ask them to stand. They just stood up automatically in reverence to God. Then in verse 6, we read that Ezra blessed the Lord, the great God. And note, if you will, while Reverend Ezra was preaching, the text said all the people replied, amen, amen. Oh, but sad to say, many times the preacher has to spend a whole lot of time begging folk to say amen, even when they know what he's preaching is the truth of God's word. Because some are just hard-hearted, while others perhaps don't even know what amen means. My brothers and sisters, all amen means is that what is being said is true. And so in the text, not only did the folk witness to the word of God, the text says they did so while lifting up their hands and their faces bowed to the ground. Why? Because they recognized the holiness of God and their own sinfulness. And so the text says they witnessed to the word of God by lifting up their hands in an outward expression of praise. And with great reverence for God, they worshiped the Lord with their faces to the ground. And then verse 9 revealed that the people got so caught up in the worship, they start crying when they heard the word of God, meaning they became convicted by the word because they had gathered with unity of mind and purpose. They had gathered to hear the word of the Lord and to listen attentively, causing them to understand what they heard. Because of this, when they left the worship service, guess what? They didn't leave the same way they came. And that's why verse 12 shows that after worship, after church, the people returned to their homes and celebrated by eating and drinking and sharing their food with those in need. But note, if you will, that in worship service, they lifted their hands with their faces to the ground. But after worship, they used their hands to reach out in compassion to others in need. Because the text says they celebrated by eating and drinking and sharing their food with those in need. All because when the church gathered for worship, they gathered for the right reason and for the right purpose. And so they didn't leave the same way they came. And so as I try to move to the close, I'm reminded of Jesus as he hung on the cross out on Calvary's Hill. With lifted hands, he died for the sins of the world. With bleeding hands, he hung on the cross and said, "Father, forgive them. They know not what they're doing." And when the job of atonement was done, after hanging on that cross for the sixth to the ninth hour, he said, "It's finished." He said, "Father, into thy hands I commend my spirit." And then he died that we might live. But I thank God this morning that the nail prints pierced hands on the cross in the last picture of the hands of Jesus that we see. Because bright early Sunday morning, he got up from the grave with all power in heaven and earth in his hand. Then on the second post-resurrection appearance to his disciples, he transformed a doubter into a believer. When he told Thomas, who doubted the resurrection, he said, "Put your finger in the hole in my hand." And he said, "Take your hand and put your hand in the hole in my side." And Thomas cried out, "My Lord and my God." And so true worship involves giving, and first and foremost, to give ourselves to the Lord. But to do this, our hearts must be right. Because if the hearts are not right, when the church gathers for worship, then worship will be meaningless. Because true worship involves giving ourselves as well as our substance and our service to God for the blessings of his grace. Notice I say the blessings of his grace, because we don't deserve anything but eternal damnation. And so when the church gathers to worship, you ought to thank God for his mercy and his grace, because we are saved by grace through faith. It was grace that woke me up this morning, and grace that started me on my way. Ain't God all right? That's why true worship is bringing our best to the Lord and not our leftovers. Because the reason we worship and praise the Lord is because he's worthy of the best we have. He's our

0: help and strength. Praise him for his goodness and praise him for his mercy on you as well as your family and even this nation. Praise him, yes, Lord, every chance you get. Praise him on the mountaintop. Praise him in the valley. I tell you, he's worthy of our praise. Yes, Lord, I praise the Lord when I don't feel like it. I praise him sometime by myself. I praise him sometime driving alone. I just praise the Lord. You ought to lift him up because the Lord been good to you. He brought us all from a mighty long way. If you think you brought yourself, you're just fooling yourself. It was only by his grace that we are here. And so when the church gathers for worship, you need to understand that we need to gather with one mind, and we need to gather with one purpose, and that is to lift up the name of Jesus, and that is to hear the word and apply it to our lives. Ain't God all right? Yes, Lord. At this time, we extend the invitation. Perhaps there's one who would like to come. You may come, candidate for baptism, Christian experience. Now, if you're not saved, if you came for the right reason, you won't leave the same way. If you're backslidden and you came for the right reason, you won't leave the same way. If you're out of fellowship, you don't have a church home, you won't leave the same way you came. And when I say that, it's not just to join this church, but maybe you need to go back to your church. We'll get with that pastor. Let that pastor know that brother, sister, so-and-so, they've come back and rededicated their lives to the Lord, but they want to come back home. Can't you hear Jesus? Come to me, all you that labor and are heavy laden, and I'll give you rest. Take my yoke upon you and learn of me, for I'm meek and lowly in heart, and in me you'll find rest for your soul. Our last appeal. Perhaps you just need prayer and you need somebody to pray with you. The invitation is to you. God is able to take the worst of us and make us into whatever he wants us to be. Somebody may wonder, say, how you know? I'm talking about myself. I can't talk about you. But I know where he brought me from. Yes, Lord. And you know where he brought you from. He can take you. Lord. It is ours to give and yours to receive. We pray that nobody leave the same.
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1: Open your Bible to the book of Ezekiel, chapter 22, verse 30. Christianity is relationship, you know. Amen. I've had loved ones gone to be with the Lord. My mama died, I went to church. My father died, I went to church. I got married. God is my witness. In African tradition, you stay home to receive your bride and all that crap. I went to church. God is everything. Everything else is secondary. The book of Ezekiel, chapter 22, just one verse, verse 30. Ezekiel chapter 22, verse 30. If you find it, say amen.
2: Amen.
1: The word of God says, "And I sought for a man, the rest of them, that man should make up the edge, and for that man to stand in the gap where before me for the land, for the community, for the family, for the nation." God said, "I want that to happen because so I won't have to destroy the land." But here's the bad news. God said, "I found no one." Let's pray. Father, we're grateful. Thank you for this special day. Thank you for all of our fathers. Thank you for all of our mothers. Thank you for all of our brothers and our sisters. Lord, I pray that you will show yourself strong. Touch our hearts this morning. Speak to our spirit man. Let your glory fill this place. Even me, Lord, I need your anointing. A refreshing, oh God. Give me the ability to proclaim the word of truth. Bless your people in a very special way. We thank you for it. In Jesus' name. Amen. You may be seated. Because our young people are ministering today, I decided to be creative in my thinking by permission of the Holy Spirit. So our subject for discussion is titled, "The GIF of Fatherhood." The GIF of Fatherhood. I'm sure many of you will say, "What in the world is GIF? Well, that's the language that young people speak. And I have to come to their level as I'm ministering to you also. The goal of this message, brothers and sisters, is to celebrate our fathers. I want to thank God for those of you who your father have gone on to be with the Lord. I am on that list also. Amen. Believe me when I tell you, your heavenly father still got your back. Amen. Amen. Just remember all the great legacy that your fathers left for you. It's not a sad occasion. It's a day of rejoicing, thanking God. I remember my father, and I'm grateful for everything he did for me before he left this planet Earth. And always take comfort knowing we're going to meet again. Amen. That's what the Bible says. For those of you whom your father is still living, and for those of you fathers that are in the house, we say thank you. Thank you for staying and not running away. Thank you for all your sacrifice. Amen. Thank you for your covering. That's some of what you do for us. We are grateful. Thank you for accepting the responsibility of fatherhood. It is a responsibility. And I was listening to the church news on video this morning. The young people say, thank you for your leadership. And my spirit was rejoicing as I watched those young people. We thank you for standing tall and not giving up. Thank you for all you carry without making an announcement. We love you with all of our heart. My sermon this morning basically is to remind you what you are called to do and to encourage you to keep on keeping on. Amen. That's what I use the acronym GIF. The G stands for what you just read in the Bible, gap. God said, stand in the gap. The I stands for instruction. That's what you're called to do. To instruct your children. Don't worry about what anybody else say, the media, the world, the schools, not even their mama. You are charged to instruct your children. God was bragging about Abraham. He said, I know Abraham, that he will instruct his children the way of the Lord. Another thing that you need to remember is that you are the foundation of your family. Now you see where GIF come from. G stands for gap. I stands for instruction. F stands for foundation. I can close my book and go home. That's the message in a nutshell. But just for understanding, I want to break it down. What do we mean when we say stand in the gap? What do we mean when we say give instruction to your children? What do we mean when we say you are the foundation? That's what God sent me to break down. When you think of the word gap, ladies and gentlemen, let me first define what that is to you. Basically, gap is, there's a gap sometimes when you run a business. There's a place where you are right now. There's a place where you're trying to get to. There's a gap in between. Those of us who own businesses, we understand that. Then God says, stand in that gap if you're a father. You see how simple the Bible is? Ladies and gentlemen, please permit me to give you a quick background to why God said that. Israel was becoming very sinful. Israel was becoming very, very corrupt. The Bible uses imagery sometimes. The Bible says the city walls are down. You know, when the city wall is down, the city becomes wide open for the enemy. That's what God is talking about. The Bible talks about God describing the situation in Israel. He said there's been a crack in the wall. The walls in cities in Israel, they're walled around the city. That's how you keep the enemy out. If you use your imagination, your family, there's a wall around it. That's how you keep the devil out. But God is noticing with Israel, because of their sin, because of their corruption, he said there's been a crack in the wall. Then he's asking you fathers, stand in the gap. That's what I just read to your hearing. He said, I sought for a man, not a woman. No disrespect to you sisters. This is serious business now. I stop hooping and hollering. I'm not trying to impress nobody in this life anymore. He said, I sought for a man. For what purpose? To stand in the gap. That's very, very important to God. So what is a gap? It is the space in between two situations. And God is saying, if somebody don't stand in that gap, Houston will got a problem. Why does he need somebody to stand in the gap? To protect the whole structure. To prevent the devil from coming in. Are you all still here? By the way, if I may take a side note, your pastor was appointed by your governor as a commissioner. In case you don't know, I'm double appointed by your governor. And one of the areas serve the state, there's something called Red River Levy District. I'm one of the commissioners for that. And get paid for it. Ain't no shame in my game. I have no secret. But what do we do as commissioners? If you look around your community, there are levies. All over the state, there are levies. You know the purpose of that levy? To prevent water from flooding the land. So the levy stands in the gap. I'm trying to help you to understand the Bible. The Bible is not complicated. That's what he wants men, fathers, to do. Stand in the gap so that the family will not get flooded. Ah, Jesus, help me, Holy Ghost. Let me help somebody. You know, in the year 2005, I believe, we had what we called Hurricane Katrina. Try to help you to understand God. What happened, one of my pastors from New Orleans, he said, I'm a witness. What happened, ladies and gentlemen, it was not just the hurricane. The storm come from the Gulf. Huge storm came to the city of New Orleans. But what you need to remember, there were flood walls. There are levees that have been put in place to stand in the gap to prevent water from flooding New Orleans. There are some commissioners. That's what they do behind the scene. So we had these flood walls in New Orleans. We had these levees to block the water, to stand in the gap. But guess what happened? Those levees breached. Those flood walls collapsed. As a result, the whole city got flooded. And hundreds of people died as a result. Now bring that to real life. That's what will happen if you're a father and you don't stand in the gap. Away with all this Mickey Mouse talk in the community. When you're a man, when you're a father, and you receive the revelation of the calling of God upon your life, no devil can come to your family. Those demons will have to pass through you. You know why? Because you are in the gap. Now you see what God is talking about. He said, I'm seeking for that man. I'm seeking for that father. I repeat, it is critical for someone to stand in the gap. And this theology is not new. Sometimes pastors, they just, I don't know. They'd rather hoop and holler rather than helping God's people to comprehend the word. It's not a new position by God. If you remember, there was a time, I'm rushing now, Israel was before God. Moses went on top of the mountain to receive the Ten Commandments. While he was gone, guess what the people were doing? They were worshiping golden image, false god. You're right, Pastor. And God was so upset. One of those commandments, thou shalt have no other god beside me. So God got upset. Guess what he was going to do? He was going to kill all of them. But Moses stand in the gap for the whole Israel. Fathers, let me be brutally honest with you. If you don't stand in the gap, the whole family is in trouble. I know there are feminist movements in America. I know you ladies think you all that. Bless your heart. If somebody don't stand in the gap, the family's in trouble. This is why, thank you, Holy Ghost. This is what Jesus did for you and me. You can be singing all day at that cross. You better come down to real world. You and I, we were in sin. Our sin has separated us from God. And God was so upset, he was sending all of us straight to hell. But Jesus stand in the gap. Now you understand it. That's why I said the word of God is not complicated. There's a woman in Israel by the name Harriet Tubman. I was reading, by the way, thank you, Holy Ghost. If you want to be rich in life, read. Oh, Lord, have mercy on my soul. You got to every great man and women in life, they're readers. in my own house, Pastor, my wife have to drag me and say, that's enough reading for today. Say, you just reading all day. Knowledge is power. I read about this woman, Harriet Tubman. She got freed as a slave. But she received this revelation of standing in the gap. Even though she was freed, she came back to help other people to get free. Not one time, not two times. She kept coming. She risked her own life so that others can be free. That's what a true father does. When the game is on the line, a father will stand in the gap. So no enemy. You really want to know about civil rights? That's what Dr. King did. So we can march around all day and all this stuff without understanding. We're in trouble. There was racism in the land. There was segregation in the land. And somebody said, we're better than this. Dr. Martin Luther King Jr., that's what he did. He stand in the gap. That's why I always tell you, in all of your getting, get understanding. History is full of people who stood in the gap. All I'm trying to remind you, fathers, that's the calling of God upon your life, to stand in the gap for your family. Can you imagine if every father in this community would do that? You ever heard of Nelson Mandela? Africa was at the point of explosion. The whites and the black, they were going to duke it out. He stayed 27 years in jail to prevent that from happening. And when he finally got out, you know how people are. People, men and women of flesh, all everybody was thinking was retaliation. It's time, that's right, for payback. But here comes a man who stand in the gap. He said, no, we don't need retaliation. We need reconciliation. I'm challenging you. In fact, to be honest with you, you are coming, Pastor. But in my spirit, I see a man who chose to stand in the gap. Forget all this big English that we believe. What is more important is an understanding of who you are. Once you know who you are and whose you are, no devil can stop you. Fathers are called to stand in the gap for their family. If no one is standing in the gap, the consequence, the family becomes vulnerable. The consequence will be the family becomes an easy target for the enemy. The truth be told, families all over the world are in crisis today. If you ask experts, what is the number one problem In Louisiana, they will say it's illiteracy, where I beg to differ. And some of them are listening to me now. I've been to the legislature. I told them the same thing. They asked me to come pray for them. I said, this is really what you need. The number one crisis, family dysfunction. That's why we need some men to stand in the gap. Our families are in crisis. The truth be told, children have been abused. It's not just the spouse. Children. We need somebody to stand in the gap. God is looking for a Moses. Are you feeling me? God is looking for a Joshua, a Jeremiah, an Ezekiel, an Elijah, a Deborah, a Mary, somebody to stand in the gap. Now, I know some of you will say, Pastor, you don't get it. I am not qualified to stand in nobody's gap.

Lazarus was dead. Abraham, he said, I was too old. There's no way I can produce nothing. Peter, you know Peter. Peter got a temper. Peter will cut you. David had an affair. Am I right about it? Zacchaeus was too short. Paul was a murderer. Jacob was a cheat. Elijah got depressed. I can go on and on. These are records of the people that God used. You know what I'm trying to tell you? God is not looking at your resume. God is looking at your character. God is looking at your obedience. God is looking at your heart. If you come before God this morning, he will use you. I wish I can tell you that I'm perfect. I wish I can tell you that all these preachers you hear on radio, on television are perfect. We are just ordinary men and women who chose to make themselves available to God. So never, never think you are not qualified. And you are still here. God will call you. God will clean you. God will train you. God will anoint you after he appoints you. Are you still here this morning? That's why you are on the hit list of the devil. Because the devil knows God's hands is upon your life. So don't run away from your calling. Amen. That's why the devil is trying to hurt you and break you and destroy you and mess up your record so you have no testimony. But the devil is a liar. I say the devil is a liar. So I call upon you, brothers, get up, wake up, shake up, rise up, walk up, talk up, whatever you have to do. Say, here am I, Lord, use me. No matter what anybody say, I accept my calling. Amen, somebody. You say, okay, brother, pastor, I get it. So if I choose to stand in the gap, now you tell me God can use anybody. What am I supposed to do? I'm glad you asked. Number one, pray for your family. What did I say? Thank God for mamas. They're praying. They're doing the best they can. But there is something about daddy's prayer. Rest said I'm a witness. You know something that you have to do? Protect your family. Hey, pastor, I'm working with the letter P. I'm trying to just bless somebody. Protect your family. God deliver me from a man who will not stand up for their family. You have to protect your family. Pastor, what do I need to do? Be present. Be present. I like that. One woman of God said, full time. I received that. That was not in my sermon, but I received that. We don't need a part-time Christian. Man, I need to preach that someday.
Somebody shout full time.

0: I didn't say that. She said that. I just adopted. Amen, somebody. We need to be present. We need to pray. We need to protect. Then we need to provide. Amen. I'm just working with a letter. Letter P. Wouldn't it be nice if you're also the peacemaker? When everybody's acting a fool, somebody ought to have the Spirit of God to be a peacemaker. And if I may ask something else, I'm just making it up as we go. You ought to be a priest in your own house. Somebody that everybody will look up to and say, when I grow up, I want to be like my daddy. Hallelujah. I was hanging out with your dad years ago. And one of the things he shared with me, don't mean to pick on you. This is not part of my sermon, but I'll be freelancing. And he said there was a time. Maybe I need to wait till home going before I say that. Well, I'll say it anyway. It's good to be free. Let's say, the young man was at a crossroad. And he says, son, you're either going to the military or you're going to school. That's what a man does. Every one of my children, there comes a time when I have to tell my mom, get out of the way. You have power and authority. Now I am a beneficiary of that decision. Supposing there was no daddy to I'm trying to be kind to them. Now we are beneficiary of somebody who's standing the gap. Make tough decisions. Look everybody in the face and say, no, get lost. You shut up. Who's next? Shut up too. We don't need no wimp. We need a man in the house. Amen, somebody. Ladies and gentlemen, we are called to do these things. Be faithful in your calling. Be honest in your calling. Amen. Be courageous. You are called to lead. Lead. Amen. So the number one job of a father is to stand in the gap. Tell somebody I got it. Amen. Now, you know why I get passionate about this is when God said, I sought for that man and I found none. I don't have time to get in details now. But this is not the first time that God was looking for somebody.
1: Come on, sir.
0: He was even committed to spare the whole city of Sodom and Gomorrah. He said, if I can just find 50 men. That's right. He got so bad, he lowered his standard and said, I'll settle for 40. He got so bad, he said, I'll take 10. Jesus. That would have blown up the whole city by then. But God. Amen, somebody. Let me hurry up and get to my second point. You're not only called to stand in the gap, you're called to instruct your children. There's something we call Torah in Israel. Some people think it's a law book, but it's a book of instruction. Amen, somebody. The Bible said, this book of the law, somebody have to teach it. Amen. It's a book of instruction, not a book of opinions. It's a book of instruction. When you get a chance, look into the book of 2 Timothy, chapter 3, verse 16. The Bible said that book of instruction, the scripture, is given by inspiration. Then the Bible lists the purpose why the Bible is given. He said it's given for doctrine, for reproof, for correction, and one more thing, for instruction. That's your job, to instruct your family. Amen. Instruction is what brought this church to where we are today. It's not about having a good time. Somewhere along the way, God finally got my attention. Say, I don't need your performance. Turn this church to a world church. Let it be a place of instruction. That's what every daddy ought to do. You don't have to have a PhD to do it. You just need to be willing to serve. Life is full of battles, but God has instructions on how to deal with every battle. You remember David? David had a situation, I don't have time to get into it, but he went before the Lord for instruction. He said, they've stolen my wife, they've stolen my house, they've stolen everything I got. Shall I pursue? He waited for instruction. And when God said, pursue, he said, and overtake them. Then you know you're going to win. God also told David, if you pursue, you will overtake and you will recover. That's right, Pastor. All that the enemy have stolen from you. Are you still here? Wisdom comes from instruction. You show me a man that succeeds in life, I'll show you a man that pays attention to God's instruction. You show me a bunch of children that succeed, I will show you a family where instruction is going forth. One more thing for the sake of time, and that is that you need to know you are the foundation. What did I say you are? Every house must have a foundation. Can you imagine building with no foundation? The Bible gave us a parable of two builders. One of them built on sand. Am I still in the Bible? The other one built on the rock. And I know I'm rushing now. The end of that parable is that the one that built on a solid foundation, when the storm comes, when the wind start blowing. By the way, brothers, You don't need to do too much. Part of the problem, I have to learn that as a pastor. I don't do a lot of things around here. I focus on major things. You're not called to be the window. You're not called to be the front door. You're not called to be the decoration. Let Sister Elizabeth worry about that. Stay focused. Focus, focus. You're called to be the foundation. And the Bible says if the foundation is messed up, what can the righteous do? Translation, you don't have a house if the foundation is no good. The window don't worth a dime. The front door won't do you any good. The chandeliers, ladies, you are anointed, you can decorate, you can accessorize of what good is you. Oh, glory. Glory be to God. Somebody shout foundation. Ladies and gentlemen, please, I beg you, stay focused. I know it. Nobody drive around the neighborhood and look at buildings and say, oh, that's a good foundation. Nobody see you. That's the truth. They will see the decoration. They will see what your wife does. They will see all the chandeliers, all the bricks. Nobody say, oh, that foundation was good. So don't look for accolades. If nobody even said thank you today, know in your spirit that everything else that they're clapping for is standing on you. Be proud of your calling. Be proud of your assignment. Are you still here this morning? Amen. Ladies and gentlemen, do it with a smile. Amen. Amen. The truth be told, nobody really pay attention to foundation. If you look at the list of holidays, Christmas in America is number one. Number two, Mother's Day. Guess what number you are, Father's Day? 19. But, oh, nobody pay attention to foundation, but you wait until the flood comes. You wait until the storm raging. You wait until the winds start to blow. It is the foundation that will hold up everything else. So enjoy the call of God upon your life. And let me warn you, because you are the foundation, the devil will come after you. He wants to kill. He wants to steal. That's right, sister. To destroy every man. The black man especially, you are a target. I don't have time to really, maybe I need to have a man program or something to really talk to the brothers. But thank God, God will never call you and don't back you up. Oh, somebody missed that. So even when the winds are blowing, even when the gutters of the house are messed up, even when the trees are falling on the house, if the foundation stands, if the foundation stands, when it's all over, that house will be standing. Everybody stand to your feet. I want to pray. So, brothers, If nobody clap for you, if nobody say thank you, if the world ignore you, if the police try to catch you and lock you up, knowing your knowing, you are somebody. Knowing your knowing, the hand of God is upon you. Amen. Can I give you a little tip? Come down, son. Come sing something. Amen. Look at all my children. They're all fathers. Hallelujah. Clap for them. I'm so proud of you, son. I really am. Amen. The devil is in trouble. Forget the preaching. Forget the singing. Follow us as we follow Christ. You going to play something, son? Whatever, I don't know. You know why I get excited about Father's Day? I mean, this is extra. How you all doing? Praise the Lord. You see, one thing about fathers do, sometimes you do your best to be a good father, and you don't get the accolades. But let me tell you about the faithfulness of God. Even when your own children don't appreciate what you did, God will raise up some other children. I got to stop. I'm going to a territory that some of you may not be able to handle. God will reward you. That's why I tell you, it's not just about biological fatherhood. God will raise up some children who will recognize your value. Amen. Sing something, son, before I lose my cool.
2: We're going to just say thank you.

0: Somebody give him praise. Somebody give him glory. Somebody give him praise. Somebody give him glory. Somebody give him praise. Somebody give him glory. Father God, we thank you. Amen. If your husband's on the side of you, I want you to lay hands on him. Glory to God. We're going to speak into his lives. Glory to God. Amen. And you sisters, amen, that don't have a man, we're going to pray that, man, you had your man haven't found you yet.
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12: 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Acts chapter 5 describes how the jealous Sadducees had the apostles arrested because they had been healing the sick and drawing great crowds. The apostles were flogged and ordered not to speak of Jesus in public. Upon their release, they celebrated. Not because of their freedom, they rejoiced, verse 41 says, because God had counted them worthy to suffer disgrace for his name. For more on the I Commit to Pray campaign, go online to persecution.com.

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0: about you, but I'm glad that the Lord has kept me.
1: Hallelujah.
0: Hallelujah. I got a mind. It stayed on Jesus.
1: Yes.
0: I thank the Lord because he woke me up this morning.
1: Yes.
0: First of all, he had my name on the wake-up list.
1: Hallelujah.
0: Hallelujah. He says, all right, Lawrence, it's another day.
1: Yes.
0: I'm going to keep you.
1: Amen.
0: Get up and give me the praise.
1: Yes, Lord.
0: Get up and glorify my name.
1: Yes.
0: Get up and show forth my praises.
1: Yes.
0: Let everybody know that I'm a savior.
1: Yes.
0: Let everybody know that I'm a healer.
1: Yes.
0: Let everybody know that I'm a deliverer.
1: Hallelujah.
0: Say yeah.
1: Yes.
0: Oh yeah.
1: Yes.
0: God bless you. God bless you.
1: Yes.
0: Feed you in the precious name of Jesus Christ.
1: Yes.
0: Once again, you're in touch with that noisy church on the air, better known as the Exodus Healing and Deliverance Temple. Coming to you from Brooklyn, New York. Our exact location is 2012 Fulton Street, and that's between Howard and Saratoga Avenues, right here in Brooklyn, New York. We're certainly grateful to the Almighty God, and he's given us this opportunity to be coming into your homes or into your cars or wherever you are at this time, listening to the sound of my voice. This is the pastor, Pastor Lawrence Casper Staton. And I praise God that it's another day.
1: Yes.
0: It's another day that the Lord
1: yes.
0: has kept me.
1: Yes.
0: There's so many that laid down last night and went to sleep. And they slept off into eternity.
1: Hallelujah.
0: But the Lord was so good.
1: Yes.
0: And he had our names on the wake up list.
1: Yes.
0: He said, get on up and rise. Shine and give God the glory.
1: Glory.
0: Hallelujah. Rise.

0: another verse says, do you think I'll make a good soldier? Hallelujah. Hallelujah. But like the song says, rise, get up. You were listening to us right now. Get up from there. Yeah. Some of you have been laying down and you're laying down only because you just don't want to get up. Now there's some of you what can't get up. But for those of you what can get up from there. Yeah. Rise and shine and give God the glory.
1: Hallelujah.
0: You what cannot get up, I'm going to be praying for you. And God will bless you to be able to get up and give God the glory.
1: Yeah.
0: Hallelujah.
1: Hallelujah.
0: Somebody say amen.
1: Amen.
0: Remember, my friends, this is Exodus Healing and Deliverance Temple from Brooklyn, New York. We come today to let you know you can get what you need from the Lord without any tricks and without any gimmicks.
1: Yes.
0: All you have to do is have faith in God.
1: Yes.
0: If you can produce the faith, my friends, God can and God will produce the miracle.
1: Yes.
0: Are you sick today? Are you suffering? Has the doctors done all they can do for you and you're still not well? But we serve a doctor, and his name is Jesus.
1: Hallelujah.
0: He's the chief physician.
1: Jesus.
0: Hallelujah.
1: Hallelujah.
0: And he will heal your body if you believe.
1: Yes.
0: My question to you today is, why should you suffer when others are being healed?
1: Yes.
0: Why should you die before your time?
1: Yes, Lord.
0: Jesus Christ is a healer.
1: Yes.
0: In regards to what the verdict has been, in regards to what the doctors say your medical condition is,
1: yes.
0: Jesus Christ can heal your body today.
1: Yes,
0: he might have gave you a verdict of doom. Saying there's nothing else that can be done for you.
1: Yes.
0: Some of them might even want to turn you over to the hospice.
1: Hallelujah.
0: And say, just let you finish out your last days in being comfort. But Jesus can change that around.
1: Yes, Lord.
0: And let you live just like he did Hezekiah.
1: Yes.
0: He added 15 more years to Hezekiah's life.
1: Hallelujah.
0: In the Bible. He can do the same thing to
1: yes,
0: you.
1: Lord.
0: Do you believe it today?
1: Yes.
0: Why should you suffer when others are being healed?
1: Yes, Lord.
0: Why should you die before your time?
1: Yes.
0: We want you to look to Jesus Christ now, the author and finisher of your faith.
1: Yes.
0: He can do more than you can ask or think.
1: Yes, he can.
0: Put your trust in him.
1: Yes.
0: Lean on him.
1: Yes.
0: I heard somebody say, I done stopped leaning on the everlasting arms. I done got up in God's lap. That's what you got to do, my friends. It's done got to be that desperate. Lord, I'm not just leaning on your everlasting arm, but I'm getting up in your lap because I need you, oh God, to help me. Help me now, Lord Jesus. In the name of Jesus, I'm getting ready to pray for you. And I want you to know right now, God.

0: we're gonna pray for you, friend. Wherever you are under the sound of my voice, we serve a God that can do anything, anything but fail. Come nigh to the radio now. Place your hand on the radio. If you can't reach that radio, put your hand on your body, on or near where you're suffering. And let's believe God today. We serve a God that can do anything. There's nothing too hard for him. And Jesus even let us know that even when things become hard in your life, nothing shall be impossible to you if you can just believe. Brother Lawrence, I got an illness that the doctors can't cure. That's all right. Jesus can heal it. It would not be impossible for you to get healed if you will just only believe. Believe the Lord God today, regardless of what that illness is. It might be heart trouble. It might be cancer. It might be sugar diabetes. It might be blindness. It might be hearing. We had one that was here in the service a couple of weeks ago. They lost their hearing. They couldn't hear. But they got in the prayer line. I laid hands on them and prayed for them. Hearing come right back right here in the service. God is still doing it, my friends. Yes. Without any tricks and without any gimmicks. All you have to do is have faith in God.
1: Yes.
0: Let your faith loosen God right now for whatever it is that you need God to do. Yes. He can do anything but fail. He can save. He can heal. I know he can. I know he will. Oh, my God.

0: God, my God. We thank you, dear God, for the powers in your great name to heal and cast out devils. Dear God, there's so many today that are under the sound of my voice. They're sick and they're suffering, Lord. Pains is racking their bodies. All sorts of diseases have attacked them, Lord. Jesus, we pray you'll go to their rescue right now. Some are in the hospital, Lord God. Some, oh God, didn't turn them over to hospice. Oh God, I pray right now, turn that situation around. We rebuke that devil that's causing sicknesses. Satan, we come against you in the name of Jesus Christ. Loose here, Satan. Come on out of here. Your kingdom must come down. I plead the blood of Jesus against you right now. Take your hands off of these bodies. Come on out of here, devil. The blood of Jesus is against you right now. I command you to come out. I bind you up and cast you out in the name of Jesus Christ. Lord God, touch these bodies wherever they are. Whatever the illness is, whatever the sickness is, whatever it might be that's going on in their body. Some things the doctors can't even figure out what's wrong. But Jesus, you can see further than the x-ray. You can see further than the MRI. I pray, oh God, that I will touch right now. Knock the devil out. In the name of Jesus, show your divine power. Touch these bodies everywhere, Lord God. Make them every bit whole from the top of their heads to the soles of their feet. Dear God, we'll be so careful to give your name the praise. And all the glory shall be thine. In the name of Jesus Christ. And it is done in Jesus' name. Amen and amen. Come on, clap your hands and give the Lord praise for healing these bodies today. That's it, my friends. The prayer of faith has been prayed for you. That's all it takes, is the prayer of faith. And you believe in God.
1: Yes.
0: You'll be able to say, I got just what I wanted from the Lord. Amen?
1: Amen?
0: All you have to do is believe it now. Thank the Lord for your healing.
1: Yes.
0: The devil's going to come back and try to tell you you're not healed. You tell that devil, I am healed.
1: Amen.
0: And when you go back to the doctor, don't go in there expecting to hear the same old bad report. Go in there expecting the doctor to tell you something different. Saying that you're doing better. Saying that you're well.
1: Yes.
0: Saying that you ain't got to come back no more.
1: Yes.
0: Amen?
1: Amen?
0: That's the way you do it. Hallelujah. Don't go in this one. I'm going to see what the doctor going to say today. No, don't go in there seeing what he's going to say. Go in there demanding what he say through the power of God. Amen?
1: Amen?
0: Thank God for Jesus. Now, remember, my friends, this is the Exodus Healing and Deliverance Temple. We are a church that believe you can get your body healed. Amen? When the doctors done gave you up, you can get your body healed. When the lawyers done fought your case and seen they can't win, God can get in the judge and make him rule in your favor.
1: Amen.
0: Hallelujah. That's the kind of God we serve. Oh, hallelujah, hallelujah. So therefore, precious hearts, trust God. Trust God and believe him for whatever you need him to do.
1: Amen.
0: He will do it. Yeah, they might have told you negative things and said it's not going to happen. I, as the man of God, is telling you it's happening now, not going to happen. It's happening now. You've got to stand on that and believe God for it. Somebody say amen.
1: Amen.
0: Thank the Lord. Now, we invite you, precious hearts. Some of you might be in distant cities. You're saying, Lord, I wish we could get there to Exodus where they're having church at. You know what kind of church we have here. You can hear it on the radio. We have church like it used to be.
1: Yes.
0: Church like it ought to be.
1: Amen.
0: Amen. Amen. So there might be some church that might be near you that you can go to. Praise God. We're going to give you a few of them. We ain't got time to tell you all of them. But there's a few of them we'll mention for you. Amen. Hope you can get there.
1: Amen.
0: If you can't get there, come on here to Brooklyn. If you're in Roselle, New Jersey, the Community Church of Faith, 1212 Morris Street, near St. George Avenue, Bishop Nathaniel Wesley is the pastor there. That's our bishop, amen, over there in Roselle, New Jersey. If you're out in Gary, Indiana, the Wonder Working Word Church, 2421 Ralston Street, near West 25th Avenue, Elder Edward Butler Jr. is the pastor. Up in West Haven, Connecticut, there's a place there. The Living Word Redemption Center, 945 First Avenue. Bishop Richard Moore is the pastor there. And we're getting ready to come to West Haven, Connecticut. We'll let you know the dates when we'll be there in West Haven, Connecticut. In Syracuse, New York, the Heavenly Vision Apostolic Church, 121 Rose Avenue. Elder Reginald K. Williams is the pastor there. Down in Hazelhurst, Mississippi, the Church of the Lord Jesus, 1155 Wesley Chapel Road. Evangelist Ruby Felton is the pastor then. Are you in Chicago? Go on over to the Greater Bethlehem Healing Temple, 12 South Oakley Boulevard. That's right off the corner of Madison Street in Chicago, Illinois. Bishop James Ketchum is the pastor there. Remember, friends, you're always invited to come and be with us here at Exodus Healing and Deliverance Temple here in Brooklyn, New York, where our doors do swing on welcome hinges. Once again, we're located at 2012 Fulton Street. That's where we're holding services. 2012 Fulton Street, between Howard and Saratoga Avenues in Brooklyn, New York. 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That's 212-406-3904. In the book of Hebrews today, we're not going to hold you long. In fact, even the radio time is saying, you ain't got long here, brother. Amen. You better do what you got to do. Do a quick work and cut it short in righteousness. Glory to God. So we're going to get to this word right quickly before we go off the air. I want to encourage you today to seek the Lord while he may be found and to call upon him while he's near. Hebrews, the third chapter. And we want to start at the seventh verse. And we're going to read right on down to the eighth verse. Hebrews, the third chapter, the seventh verse. Wherefore, as the Holy Ghost saith, today, if ye will hear his voice, harden not your hearts, as in the provocation in the day of the temptation in the wilderness. That's as far as I want to read. The Holy Ghost is speaking today. And he's saying, hear the Lord today. Don't wait until tomorrow. Don't say, well, I'll do it next week. Don't say, well, I'll get myself together and I'll start getting myself together and come to church starting next week. No. He said, in the day that you hear his voice, friends, you're hearing his voice today. Right now, while I'm talking to you, he's speaking to you. The Holy Ghost is saying, get right with God. The Holy Ghost is saying, change your wicked ways. The Holy Ghost is saying, turn from those evil ways and those evil deeds that you're doing. Turn to God and seek his face. My God, God is speaking to you, my friend. You didn't just happen to turn on this broadcast just by chance, but God had led you to this broadcast so that you can hear his voice. He's calling you. He's calling you, oh drunkard. He's calling you, oh homosexual. He's calling you, oh liar. He's calling you, oh thief. He's calling you, oh fornicator. He's calling you, oh adulterer. God is calling you, and he's saying, in the day that you hear his voice, harden not your heart. Don't become stiff-necked. Don't become, well, I don't need God right now. Oh, you need Jesus right today. With all that's going on in the world, you need Jesus more than ever before.
1: Yes.
0: And the Holy Ghost is speaking. At one time, we said in the scripture where it said, God who spoke to us in different divers before, now he's speaking to us through his son, Jesus.
1: Yes.
0: And Jesus is calling you.
1: Hallelujah.
0: He's saying, come unto me.
1: Yes.
0: Come and change your ways.
1: Yes.
0: Come and turn to me. Seek me while I can be found.
1: Yes.
0: Repent and be baptized in the name of the Lord Jesus
1: yes.
0: Christ. And let me fill you with my spirit, which is the Holy Ghost.
1: Yes.
0: Come to me now while you got a chance. Don't harden your heart. Don't say, oh, I heard that before. Or I know all about that. Or I ain't got to worry about that right now. I'm young and I got plenty of time.
1: Hallelujah.
0: Oh, but my friends,
1: yes.
0: The Bible tells us even if you're young, you need to seek the Lord.
1: Yes.
0: Don't wait until it's too late.
1: Hallelujah.
0: The Bible says if you're a young person, remember the Lord, remember thy creation, remember thy creator, rather, in the days of your youth.
1: Yes.
0: Remember him before arthritis steps in.
1: Yes.
0: Remember him before rheumatism steps in.
1: Amen.
0: Remember him before high blood pressure steps in.
1: Yes.
0: Remember him before your heart starts skipping beat.
1: Yes.
0: Remember him now. Yes. In the day that you hear his voice, harden not your heart.
1: Hallelujah.
0: Don't become stiff-necked. Don't be determined, well, I got plenty of time. No, you don't.
1: Yes.
0: I said, no, you don't. You don't have plenty of time. That's why the Holy Ghost is saying, in the day that you hear, you're hearing his voice today. Right now, while you're listening to me on this radio station, you are hearing the voice of God.
1: Yes.
0: Turn to Jesus while you got a chance.
1: Yes.
0: Don't let it be said too late.
1: Yes.
0: Many people have hardened their hearts, and they didn't hear the voice of God calling them. Calling them out of sin.
1: Yes.
0: Calling them out of degradation. And said, come unto me and be ye saved.
1: Yes.
0: Look unto me, all the ends of the earth, and be saved. But folks have paid it no attention. They decided, I'm going to do what I want to do.
1: Yes.
0: I got a little more partying to do.
1: Yes.
0: I got a little more drinking to do.
1: Yes.
0: I got a little more sleeping around to do.
1: Yes.
0: But the Lord says, in the day that you hear his voice, harden not your heart.
1: Yes.
0: Can somebody say amen?
1: Amen.
0: Don't turn from Jesus.
1: Yes.
0: Seek the Lord while he may be found.
1: Yes.
0: Call upon him while he's near.
1: Yes.
0: Time is winding up.
1: Yes.
0: Look at what's going on in the world today. Trouble is everywhere.
1: Yes.
0: Shooting and killing.
1: Hallelujah.
0: My God, stabbing, stealing, and murdering. The Bible says, in the day that you hear his voice, harden not your heart.
1: Hallelujah.
0: Turn to Jesus.
1: Yes.
0: Turn from your wicked ways.
1: Yes.
0: Give God your heart.
1: Yes.
0: In the

your heart, but say, Lord, I hear you. Lord, here am I. Lord, I give you my heart. Jesus, come into my life. Save me, oh God. Save me, oh God. Wash my sins away. Help me, oh God.

Ghost is speaking. I said the Holy Ghost is speaking. And it's telling you, my friends, whether you're here in New York, whether you're out in Omaha, Nebraska, whether you're down in Lafayette, Louisiana, whether you're over in New Jersey, Newark, New Jersey, you might be out in Philadelphia, Pennsylvania, wherever you are in New York or any place in the United States, down south, up north, out on the West Coast, the Lord is saying, the Holy Ghost is speaking to you today. In the day that you hear his voice, harden not your heart. Don't become like Pharaoh. Pharaoh was told by the man of God, Moses, Pharaoh, let my people go. But Pharaoh hardened his heart. Every time Moses told him to let the children of Israel go, Pharaoh hardened his heart. How many of you know you might harden your heart against God, but you're not going to win? Somebody made a play one day and said, your arms are too short to box.

for Jesus. You need protection. You need the Lord in your life. You need God to protect you from what's coming up on the earth. I want to tell you today, just this little thought, seek for protection before you need it. Thank you, Jesus. There's a commercial that comes on here in New York City. It's advertising having your car protected so that if anything breaks down, if anything goes wrong with your car, you have protection. Well, if you join this particular company, they will pay for all of your repairs. Y'all don't know what I'm talking about. They say, get your car protected before you need it. That's what I'm telling you today. Get your soul protected before you need repairs done. If you wait too late, if you wait till something breaks down,

0: your protection before you need it. Somebody say amen. Oh, harden not your heart. Seek God while he may be found. Somebody say yes. Say yes. Oh, my God. My God. Don't let it be said too late. Don't let it be said too late. That car advertisement says, get your car covered.
1: Yes.
0: So that if your air conditioner goes out, they'll pay for it. Get your car covered.
1: Yes, Lord.
0: So if you have a problem with your radiator or something, they'll pay for it.
1: Amen.
0: But if you wait until something happens without protection, that means you got to pay for it.
1: Oh, yes.
0: Wherever you are today under the sound of my voice, seek protection now before you need it.
1: Hallelujah.
0: That protection is Jesus Christ.
1: Hallelujah.
0: Hallelujah.
1: Hallelujah.
0: Seek him while he may be found. Seek protection now.
1: Yes,
0: in the day that you hear his voice,
1: amen.
0: Harden not your heart.
1: Yes.
0: Seek the Lord while he may be found.
1: Yes.
0: Call upon him while he's near.
1: Yes.
0: Wherever you are today,
1: yes.
0: Get your protection before you need it.
1: Hallelujah.
0: Today is the day to come to Jesus Christ. Today is the day
1: yes,
0: to give your heart to Jesus.
1: Yes.
0: And say, Lord, here I am.
1: Here I am, Lord.
0: I want protection. I want protection before I need it. Hallelujah.
1: Hallelujah.
0: Thank you, Jesus. Thank you, Jesus.
1: Thank you.
0: I admonish you wherever you are under the sound of my voice. This is Pastor Lawrence Casper Stinky. And I just want to admonish you and warn you, get protection before you need it.
1: Hallelujah.

0: know you need it. Look at your neighbor and say, neighbor, get protection before you need it. Come on, clap those hands and give the Lord a hand praise on today. Amen.
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Yes, I have. I've seen God give people supernatural strength when they didn't know how they were going to make it. I've seen him use the most unlikely people to do incredible things. So I wrote this verse for those of you that are less than perfect. Listen.

0: greatness. I've seen you do it.
1: William Murphy, can you help us sing this song?
0: Thank you, James, for letting me be a part of this. Listen, Exodus 33, Moses says, Father, if your presence doesn't go with us, we can't go up from here. Are you ready for your next level?
1: Oh, yeah.
0: If you are, say, I need your glory. I want your glory. Here it is. Less of me and more of you. What I need.
1: Come on, say, show me your glory.
0: Show me your glory. I'm ready for

0: Hallelujah. Will you help me sing?
1: I need your glory.
2: I want your glory.
1: I want your glory.
0: That's my desire now. I crave you.

I'm tired of going in circles. I'm tired of making the same mistakes. I want your power, your glory. Listen to me. What I need. Come on, open your mouth now. This is your moment. This is your moment in the presence of God to get free, to get delivered. This is your time now to get your freedom. More of you. I'm going higher. I need your glory. Come on, voices are raised now. Let's worship him. Acts chapter 3 says, times of refreshing come from the presence of the Lord. And I believe God is about to refresh the worshiper. Open your mouth now. You've been frustrated. You've been drained mentally, physically, spiritually.

0: 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Acts chapter 5 describes how the jealous Sadducees had the apostles arrested because they had been healing the sick and drawing great crowds. The apostles were flogged and ordered not to speak of Jesus in public. Upon their release, they celebrated. Not because of their freedom, they rejoiced, verse 41 says, because God had counted them worthy to suffer disgrace for His name. For more on the I Commit to Pray campaign, go online to persecution.com.
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2: 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Tell them it's going to be all right. KAYT. 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
3: The root of bitterness is underground. It's easy to hide and camouflage. Seldom do you find anyone who will admit that they are a bitter person. They will either deny it or disguise it. A bitter person is hypersensitive, ungrateful, insincere, holds grudges, and has mood swings. One minute they all right with you, and the next minute they could snap your head off. Bitterness will affect you physically, emotionally, and spiritually because the fruit of bitterness is an acid that destroys its container. When your heart is bitter, God will not be real to you because hatefulness and holiness do not dwell in the same heart. And without holiness, you will not see the Lord. If you don't deal with the seed, it's just a matter of time before the fruit manifests. If you have a deep-seated hurt embedded in you, you just can't cut it off at the surface. You know how sometimes people will deal with the symptom of something, and it's just like, it would be just like, you know, you got a bad plant that you want to get out of your yard, and you go and just cut the top off. Have you done anything? No, why? Because the root is still there. And long as that root is there, I done cut weeds down. I take the weed eater. Yep, what I'm doing, I'm cutting the surface off, right? Two more weeks, it done shot up even stronger, bigger, more stuff on it. You know, almost like all you did was prune it. So some people prune they hurt, and they don't never deal with the root. Now, it don't grow up overnight, but guess what? In a matter of time. See, it's just a matter of time before that plant come right there. And if you really want to get rid of it, then you have to put something on it that's going to get down to that root. You got to put some Roundup on it. Right? Roundup or kill it. Now, the Roundup I'm talking about is the Word. You better run to some Word. Drank you a lot of Word. Get some Word down in your spirit. Love will kill it. See, love will kill the root of bitterness. It can't grow in you if you walk in love. It can't grow. See, bitterness comes from a hurt. Unforgiveness, you know, is another part of that. That it's a seed of unforgiveness. When you don't forgive because you've been hurt, then it will grow. And if you just deal with the symptoms on it and you just cover it up and mask it and, I mean, paint it and make it look good, you know, still, if you allow it to grow, then one day it's going to manifest. It's going to produce just what that seed is. People say that hurt people hurt people. Why? Because that seed is in them. That's all they can produce. If they got a hurt seed in them, then all they can manifest is hurt. So if you just cut it off and just deal with the, just put a weed eater to it, it's just going to be a matter of time that it's going to grow back. And if you're not paying attention to your lawn, then the fruit could come out. Then you got a problem. And then everybody else know you got a problem. So how does bitterness manifest? I gave you some, but let me give you some more. Out of all the things, when the Lord started talking about chastisement, the one thing that he talked about was dealing with bitterness. It means if you're walking in bitterness, you're not walking in love. If you're not walking in love, then you're walking in darkness. And if you're walking in darkness, then Satan have access to your life. He have an open door to come and mess with you whenever he get ready. Because you can nurse a hurt. How many of you ever nursed a hurt? Every one of us have done it. You know you nurse a hurt by telling somebody. I got to tell somebody what they did to me. You know, you get bitter at somebody, you want to knock their head off. You can get violent. I got bitter at a person. This before I got saved. I had that seed of bitterness in me. I was bitter toward a person who hurt me. And I'm going to tell you, I couldn't stand the ground they walked on. I despised them. Didn't even want to hear their name called. And God delivered me from that when I got saved. And he did it through his love. Through me receiving God's grace, and one day God told me, he came to me, and he brought that person up to me. He said, now, you have bitterness in your heart toward him. You have unforgiveness in your heart, and you've been carrying it for a long time. And I looked down in it, and I say, I sure do. I do. That's one of the keys right there to getting free and getting the root out, is that you got to admit it. If you cover it up and hide it, then it's going to keep on growing. You got to pull the light on and say, I say, Lord, you're right. I say, I do. I admit it. I have bitterness in my heart toward this person. He said, I want you to forgive him and let it go. I said, okay, I'll do it. And I did it right there on the spot. And that root come up out of me. I don't feel that way about that person anymore. I changed how I felt. If you pray for the people that have hurt you, the seed won't ever get planted. If you have a heart of good ground, then that good ground and that bad seed just ain't gonna mix. You gotta keep your heart good, good ground. All right, now how does it manifest? You say, well, how do I know when somebody walking in bitterness? Well, when you have these things in abundance coming, I'm not saying that one incident of these things here mean, you know, if somebody get mad at you, oh, they got bitterness. Ooh, they bitter. They got mad. No, I ain't talking about that. Everybody get mad. I ain't talking about incidents of things happening. I'm talking about when there's a pattern of consistency that you see this manifested over and over and over and over again, and that really becomes the character trait of that person. When that's the predominant character trait, then you can say they probably got a root of bitterness in them. All right, here's some of the signs right here. Anger. People that are mad all the time. Discontentment. People that are unsatisfied all the time. That you can't never do nothing to make them happy. They're always discontent and unsatisfied. These are people that you cannot please. Frustration. People that's always frustrated. People that's always complaining, criticizing others. Fault-finding and murmuring. They always have their mouth on somebody else. And you ask them about themselves, ain't nothing wrong with them. Yeah, but what about what you do? Oh, I'm okay. I'm all right. But their mouth always on somebody else. I'm going to tell you, they got something deep working in them. So you have to kind of, I don't want y'all walking around here looking at each other with your eyes all raised up. I don't want no cockeyed people in here. This is not the church of the cockeyed. Okay. I don't want you cockeyed. I don't want you sniffing around somebody like you some Holy Ghost detective. I'm trying to sniff out the bitterness in here. You're not the Holy Ghost hound. You know what I'm talking about? I want you to be normal. You just seek peace with everybody. Just make your mind up you're going to love everybody. And then when you run into that, you say, no, wait a minute, I know. Okay, this person here probably got a problem here, but I'm going to love them. I'm going to pray for them. you know, and then I'm going to guard myself. I'm not going to let them contaminate me with how they feel. I listen to you, but then I'm going to give you godly counsel. See, if more people gave more godly counsel instead of just falling in line with all the critics, oh, yeah, baby, I know how you feel. They did the same thing to me. See, then you feeding into it. Now you pouring water on that seed. You watering it. You supplying vitamins to it. You encouraging them in that. You know, there's another way that you kill a root is by famine. You take the water supply away. You take the fertilizer away, and the root will dry up. Can't exist without water. Praise God. When you find somebody that's always mean-spirited, bad attitude, when they have a darkened state of mind, that means they have wrong thoughts and wrong words continually, where they have resentment and hatred in their heart. These are all manifestations of bitterness. When you have backsliding, when people that used to walk with God, they lose their interest in church, it's because somebody done said something to them. You know, I've had people leave this church because I didn't speak to them. Now, was that really the problem? No, that ain't really the problem. I had a guy, this was years ago, ain't nobody here. Y'all probably don't even know these people. Okay, I'm not going to call in names, but there was a brother that I was praying with a couple of times a week early in the morning, 5:30 in the morning. And one morning I come out the office, I came in here, he was standing at the back door, and something was going on in the sound system or something, that somebody came and told me I need to come take a look at it, and man, I just darted by him. I ain't even see him, you know, because I was just focused on that task. I just went by him. And then after that Sunday, I didn't see him no more. Didn't see his family. So after a couple of weeks, I didn't see him. So I called, and he wouldn't even come to the phone and talk to me. So I had to talk to his wife. I said, well, what's wrong? Did I do something wrong? What done happen? Well, you heard him. I said, what'd I do? You didn't speak to him 2 weeks ago. You walked right by him and didn't speak to him. I said, well, I didn't even see him. Where was he? I said, you know what? If he gonna leave over something like that, y'all just go somewhere else. I said, I pray with him twice a week. I'm praying with him. I said, he ought to know me better than that. He ought to at least know my spirit by now. He's been praying with me.
4: Amen.
3: I said, he don't know me no better than that. I said, well, it's probably a good thing. Then their son got on the phone and wanted to chastise me. Talking about all the things I was doing wrong as a pastor. How I was handling membership wrong. I said, young man. I ain't going to tell you what I told him. I ain't going to tell you what I told him. I said, son, you're really out of your league right now. He's 13 years old. Telling me I'm out of the will of God. Now, I will say this. When he got to be about 21, he came here and apologized to me. See, he carried that all them years. And then came here and asked me if he could be my armor bearer. I said, no, you can't be my armor bearer just like that. I have men here already. I said, now you're welcome to come to church here. I said, I'll train you, but you just need to come to church here. He said, well, the Lord told me I was your armor bearer. I said, well, until he tell me that, you come to church here. He left. I ain't never seen him again. So he wasn't my armor bearer because he couldn't even take a little correction. You see how bitterness can take you so far down the wrong road. And some people will harbor hurt for years and years and years. And they'll have a repeated cycle. It'll keep coming up every so many years or months. They'll keep going around the same mountain over and over and over, and they never get any deliverance for it. And then it don't even matter where you're at. It don't matter whether you're here or whether you're in Dallas or whether you're in California. You carry that seed with you. Ain't got nothing to do with your location.
5: Yeah, that's right.
3: How many of y'all see this? So, we see the root of bitterness. Don't let it get in you. If somebody's hurt you, I'm telling you, put the grace of God on it and lay the love of God right down. God has forgiven you for hurting others. Everybody here done hurt somebody. Right? All of us can find people that'll say, yeah, he hurt me. She hurt me. Well, God forgave you, so just forgive the person that hurt you. Lay it out before God and then begin to pray for that person. And just say, Lord, as an act of my will, I choose to forgive. I refuse to allow this to grow in me any further. And you put the love of God on you. Take God's grace because he'll give you the strength to uproot that thing. And then you stop feeding it. That means you stop talking about it. Now, the world will give you a different counsel. They'll tell you, keep talking about it. It'll make you feel good. You need that release. Well, you know, that's why they never get no deliverance. That's why they'll be in counseling and going to see a psychiatrist for 20, 25 years, because they ain't no better. Because every time they come, he wants them to talk about it. And all they do is water that seed. Once you give it to the Lord, you know, if the devil reminds you of it, you say, Lord, I forgave him. Praise God. I thank you, Lord, I'm delivered from that. This is not going to grow in me. I'm going to be emotionally sound. I'm going to be stable. I refuse to allow that to hurt me any further. And the Lord Jesus will heal your heart. He can heal any hurt. You know, he came to heal the brokenhearted. So that's people that's been hurt. He knows how to heal it. He knows how to restore it. He knows how to make it just like it's new. He can make your heart new again. He can give you a new heart, brand new. Amen. Fill it up with the love of God. I'll tell you, the love of God will bring healing in your heart. You just got to choose to do it God's way. And then the last thing I'm going to talk to you about is the root of idolatry. In Deuteronomy 29:18. Now you can go back and read this in its context, the scripture before and after. I'm just going to cover this one verse here. The Amplified Bible says, beware lest there should be among you a man or woman or family or tribe whose mind and heart turns away this day from the Lord our God to go and serve the gods of these nations. Lest there should be among you a poisonous root that bears gall and wormwood. A root that carries gall and wormwood. That gall is that, it's that bitterness. Wormwood was something that you ate back then that was sweet to the taste, but tore your stomach up. So this is really a scripture here. The Lord is saying, watch your associations and make sure that you don't adapt yourself to the ideas and the customs and the ways of people who are not serving God. This is about being careful who you get in covenant with and being careful who you allow to speak into your life. You have to be careful who you hook up with, because you could take on their ways, their attitudes, take on their words, start acting just like you're going to act like the people you hang around with. The Bible says, evil companions corrupt good morals. So you can take a good person and put them with someone who ain't living right, and instead of that person who's living for God converting to other people, guess who will change? The good person will change into a bad person quicker than somebody bad will change into somebody good, unless a person understand that they have an assignment for the reason they're in that relationship, and they are not going to deviate from the assignment, and they're going to speak the truth. But when you have a situation, and the reason why it's like that a lot of times is because usually if you have a person that's bent on doing wrong, they're not going to hang out with somebody who want to do right all the time. They're going to cut you off. So when I got saved, I was concerned that maybe I was going to have to separate from my buddies and stuff who wasn't living right. But guess what? I didn't separate. I kept going around them. I kept, man, y'all want to hang out like we used to do? Nah, man. So when they saw that I was content on living for Jesus, they cut me off. No, I didn't have to separate. Guess who separated? They did all the severing. People that don't want to live right ain't going to hang around people that won't do right. Right? So if you have a weak resolve and you go around and you don't have no light shining and you start talking like they talk, then they'll let you hang out with them. They'll let you hang out with them. They'll let you go places with them. Long, ain't no preaching. We don't want to hear nothing about no Bible now. You can come, but hey, we ain't for all that preaching. You won't preach, go to church. So they're telling you right there, I don't want to hear what you got to say. So you either going to speak up or you going to conform. That's the reason why evil companions corrupt good morals. Because when you hang out and people that are not living right are comfortable with you being with them, that means ain't no light shining. You conform, you start talking like them, you start thinking like them, you start joking like them. Before you know it, you can't even tell the difference between the saved one and the unsaved one. So I just want to say here, just watch your associations, you know, but you do have to look diligently. And notice here the scripture says that you to look diligently into your own heart. Check yourself out first. Looking diligently. Hallelujah. Praise God for it. Amen. Now, let me share a couple of things with you here. If I'm not supposed to have this root in me, bitterness, I'm not supposed to have the root of the love of money and material things, that root ain't supposed to be working in me, and I'm not supposed to have the root of idolatry where I'm just going to conform to everything. Them three roots I can't let work in me. I can't let those seeds get in me. Especially that one on bitterness. See, these other ones have outward manifestations that are easy to identify. You can tell when people ain't hanging with the right people. You can see that real good. But this bitter root, people know how to cover it up and hide it. Yeah, I'm okay. Like we said, most people won't even admit that they got it. So that's a dangerous one because it can grow undetected. So you got to really protect your heart from that. So what do you do? What am I to be rooted in? Colossians 2:7. Turn over there. I got three scriptures for you. Colossians, I'm going to give you the medicine right now. How do you guard and protect your heart from all of these things? Let's go to Colossians chapter 2 and verse number 6. It says, as you have therefore received Christ Jesus the Lord, so walk ye in him. As you have received Christ Jesus the Lord, so walk in him. So walk ye in him, rooted and built up in him, and established in the faith, as you have been taught, abounding therein with thanksgiving. Amen. Hallelujah. So one way that I abound in Christ Jesus is by maintaining a grateful heart and always being thankful for the blessing of the Lord that's in my life and never having an entitlement mentality, but always being grateful and appreciative for everything that God does for you. That's how you abound in it. Amen. He says rooted and built up in Christ. So your relationship with Christ have to be the most important relationship in your life. And you got to be rooted and grounded in him, built up in him, listening to the Holy Spirit, letting the Holy Spirit lead you and guide you every day. Amen. Letting the Holy Spirit correct you when you need correction. Praise God. Letting him teach you. Letting him show you things. I mean, work with him. Let him work with you. And he'll do it. Amen. He'll keep you strong. Amen. Everybody say, I'm rooted and built up in Christ. I'm going to walk in him because I received Jesus. I walk in him. I'm rooted and built up in him. I'm establishing my faith in God. And I'm going to abound in faith. I'm going to abound in Jesus Christ by always being thankful. Hallelujah. That's how you keep grace working. You always, every morning you get up, you give God thanks. You start thanking him every day for the blessing in your life. Amen. Look at Ephesians chapter 3. This is a prayer that you can pray every day. Verse 14. For this cause I bow my knees unto the Father of our Lord Jesus Christ, of whom the whole family in heaven and earth is named, that he would grant you according to the riches of his glory to be strengthened with might by his spirit in the inner man, that Christ may dwell in your heart by faith, that you being what?
6: Rooted
3: in what? And grounded where? In love, may be able to comprehend with all the saints what's the breadth and length, depth and height, and to know the love of Christ that passes knowledge, that you might be filled with all the fullness of God. Now to him that's able to do exceeding abundantly above all we ask or think, according to the power that works in us. So he wants you to stay in that power. He wants you walking in love. See, the scripture says that you're supposed to be rooted and grounded in love. The thing about being rooted is that when you're rooted, you're not easily moved. Ain't no any storm can uproot you. When you're rooted, I'm going to tell you, you can take wind, rain, it don't matter what come against you, you're just solid. Right? So we're supposed to be rooted and grounded. I mean, firmly attached in love that can't nothing pull us out of our love walk. How many know Satan bring a lot of things to pull you out of your love walk? I mean, he don't want you walking in love. That's why he'll let that hurt somewhere inside you, and he'll keep reminding you of the hurt. Somebody did you wrong. Have you singing that song, somebody done me wrong song. Have you singing it, boy, humming it. But you got to be rooted and grounded in love. And once you forgive, I had a young lady, and she stopped me. She said, Pastor Greg, can I have a few minutes of your time? She lived out of town. She said, I got a real problem. I'm bitter. I've been hurt, and I can't let it go. Somebody did something to me. My husband told me I just need to let it go. Can you help me? I said, yes, ma'am. Let me show you how to forgive. Forgiveness is an act of the will. That's how the Lord led me to minister to her. Forgiveness is an act of the will. It's not a feeling. It's not an emotion. It's a declaration of you deciding to let it go and to ask God to bless that person. I said, every time the devil reminds you about what that person did to you, I say, pray for him. Amen. I say, he'll stop reminding you. I say, hurt him. Hit him. Hit him where it hurt. Hit him hard. I mean, go after him with a vengeance. So I learned that through an experience I had where someone took advantage of me and really didn't deal honestly with me and CeCe and beat us out of some money. And I was going to get him back through the court system. You know, I wasn't going to fight him. I'd probably kill him if I did that. I'd be in jail. I'd have a real jail ministry. I wasn't that bad. But I was mad at him. Oh, I was mad, and that seed was working. Oh, that seed was working. That seed was working big time. Working! And then the Lord started ministering to me. He said, I want you to let it go. Drop the lawsuit. Drop it. He said, I'll make it up to you. The money he took from you, I'll make it up to you. I said, okay. I said, CeCe, I think the Lord wants us to just, let's just let it go. And I said, we're going to do it. And we agreed. I said, let's pray. Let's release him of this debt he owes. Let's release him from this lawsuit we got on him. And let's just let it go. And we did. And when we prayed, I saw a black cloud come off me.
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Until next time, may God richly bless you.

0: circling the globe with the glory of the gospel. This is the Movement of Christ broadcast, featuring the teaching ministry of Dr. John E. Montgomery II. Preaching the uncompromised Word of God, Dr. Montgomery is pastor of the Greater King David Baptist Church, Baton Rouge, Louisiana, and ministers to the needs of all people through the love of God. 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
1: Statisticians say and statistics prove that at this holiday season, folk become more depressed, oppressed, troubled by their trials, and find themselves in places some willing and ready to give up, throw in the towel, and even in their lives. But I want to deal with this morning, as led by the Spirit of the Lord, how to process through your trials. You may not need it, but somebody you know may need it. And so we want to talk about how to process through your trial. Found in Job chapter 1, verse 20. We want to visit Job's house again. There's much wisdom in Job's house. Verse 20 of the first chapter of Job says, "Then Job arose and rent his mantle and shaved his head and fell down upon the ground and worshiped." May the Lord add a blessing to the reading of his holy word. Then Job arose and rent his mantle and shaved his head and fell down upon the ground and worshiped. Brothers and sisters, when you look at this word, most of you know this message. It's no unfamiliar message to the believers, and you know it so much so that I want to pull out some points that will help you. So I won't spend a whole lot of time in the context, but I want to deal with our verse, with this word that we have before you. One of the things that I think is so important to understand is the fact that no matter whether you are saved, sanctified, filled with God's Spirit, or a sinner, you're going to have trials, you're going to have troubles, you're going to have tribulations. The difference is, for the believer, is an understanding that every trial that comes to our lives is first pre-approved by God, pre-authorized by God, so that we might learn from that experience and gain the strength necessary to become more evident that we are who and what God says we are. You will note again, if you would read the preceding verses, that God sees Satan in one of the meetings, and Satan has been summoned about his activities. And he says to God, he's been going to and fro in the earth, up and down, seeking whom he may devour. God calls out, God points out, God asks him, "Have you considered my servant Job, that there is none like him in all the earth?" Listen, he fears God, a reverential, righteous fear, and he escheweth, he hateth evil. The devil responds, "Yes, I've considered him, but the truth of the matter is, when I consider him, I see you all around him. You

0: have put a hedge all around. I want to touch him, but I see signs all around him that says God's got this thing fixed. I see hedges all around him saying, you can't touch this. I see hedges all around him saying he is protected by God. He said, but I tell you one thing, God, I mean, he doesn't serve you for nothing, you know. Don't fool yourself. It's because of his gifts that he's received from you. It's because of the way you blessed him that he serves you. Don't get it twisted, God. He's not serving you for nothing. He said, but I tell you what, take that stuff from him and you'll see where his heart really is. Remove his possessions and all of his accomplishments and those things that mean the most to him, and you'll really see what he's made of. God, knowing Job's heart and his situation, said, no, I won't do that. I'm not an Indian giver. I'm not going to give it to him and take it back. He said, but I will permit you to test him. I will permit you to try him. I will permit you to see that what you think and perceive of Job is nowhere near the truth. And so he allowed Satan to test him, to try him, but with limitations. And I always say to the believers to understand this, that whatever goes on in your life, whatever comes and confronts your life, God has pre-approved it, that it will not take you out here. It may try you. It may be tough. It may be rough, but it is designed in the end to be a blessing and not just a burden. So when you see you're going through some stuff, and it may be some of the roughest stuff you've ever gone through before, one of the things that you've got to know is, one, God knows your strength. And two, he promised he would not allow you to be tested above your measure. Now, that's the faithfulness of God. So that ought to automatically, when you say, I can't make it, you need to know that's a lie from the pits of hell. When you say, I can't take it no more, you need to know that the devil is a lie and he's deceiving you. If you couldn't have made it, if you couldn't have taken it, God would not have allowed you to even be tempted with it or tested with it or tried with it. So you've got to refocus on the word to understand that this may be your toughest test, but it's a strength test. And if you've ever done any workout, you'll know that there is a difference when you are strength tested. It is so that where your level of strength is, it may be exercised to its fullest potential so as to empower you to be able to increase your weight. But I think you need to know, with strength testing, they add more weight. You can't be strength tested with just the bar. And so they want you to understand that it has to push you beyond your comfort limit. It has to push you so that every part of your body uses its ability to usher up its ability to strengthen the areas that need it the most while it is going through the struggle, so that it can make that test successful. And so sometimes God has to allow some things that really challenges you to come your way, that really tries you to come your way. And 9 out of 10 times, you won't like it in the initial stages. But when it's all over and you get to see what you've accomplished by the grace of God, there's a new confidence level that rises up in you. Listen at this word, because I want you to see. First thing is that when you read these verses, you'll see that four great calamities, four different calamities, had come to Job's house. Took away all of his possessions, his children. It was one crushing blow after another. One servant came in and he announced his bad news. And as he finished the last word of his bad news and was exiting out the door, here comes another servant rushing in. Job, Job! And he begins to herald his bad news. And by the time he finishes his story and starts exiting the door, here comes another one. And so after him comes this fourth one. Time after time after time, and you begin to wonder, how much can one man take? Has there ever been a time in your life when it just seemed like bad news would not stop coming? And you wonder, Lord, can it get any worse? And if it's not one thing, it's a another, and you get to the point where Job was. And there the Bible says in our verse 20, then, somebody say then.
1: Yeah.
0: After all of the stuff that brought him to a place where he should not have been able to get up, the Bible says then. Not before the bad news, but after the bad news. Not before he knew what had happened, but after he got word of what had happened, the Bible says, then Job arose. He got up. He got up. So the first thing I want you to understand is, when you look at this and it says he rent his mantle and shaved his head and fell down upon the ground and worshiped, it's a whole lot in this one verse that will help us if we recognize. One of the things that Satan wants to do is psychologically and spiritually and emotionally so paralyze us by bad news that we first can't get up. If you ever notice when people hear bad news and it hits them so hard, they get weak and faint, or they got to sit down because they lose their strength. It's like all of the strength leaves their body. Job had an experience where after four times with the greatest, baddest news he had ever heard and experienced, he got up. Now that blew the devil's mind right there. That he would rise after having heard all the stuff he had just heard. Now I want you to see something else, because the Bible says again, he rent his mantle and shaved his head. Now this was common in that day and time when people were grieving greatly, when they had an experience perhaps as tumultuous as Job had experienced. That was a common thing, to rent their mantle and to shave their head. And it said that meant that they were in deep, deep, deep grief. So that was no unusual thing about it. But what was unusual about Job's experience was that he didn't leave his grief to overcome him. The Bible says after he shaved his head, he fell down upon the ground and worshiped. Now listen at this. He fell down. This term is a term that must be understood within the text so that we'll understand. The devil didn't knock him down.
1: All right.
0: The bad news didn't render him weak. It meant he purposely, with all that was in him, humbled himself and fell down in a passionate move. And in that move, he postured himself to worship God. Let me tell you what happens to most of us when we're going through our trials. We become tied up in our trials till we become twisted up in our trials, so that we become trapped in our trials and wonder why we can't get over them and process through them. And you need to realize again that there is a process to overcome your trials. And if you are a believer, Job gives us a helpful holy hint as to what we should do. First thing he recognizes is that he must submit to God. So submission to God is the first thing that you need to do in your trial. What do you mean? He reflected upon, again, this must be the will of God. See, one of the things you got to understand is, though God may not send bad things upon you, he may allow bad things to come upon you. And if it is his will, listen, let me say this to you. If it hits your life, it's his will.
1: All right, all right, all right, all right.
0: You ain't got to wonder if it's God's will that you go through the trial you're going through. You don't have to wonder if it's God's will if you're being tested and tried, because it couldn't have come to you unless God preordained it, pre-approved it, pre-allowed it. So one of the things you've got to realize is God wants you to learn a lesson out of this, and you're going to receive a blessing when the lesson is learned. And so the reality is, he wants you to understand he's already assigned this task, so get over why it happened to you and deal with it. You know, we whine and cry, Lord, I'm a good person. Lord, I pay my tithes. Lord, I pray. Lord, I treat everybody right. That's why he's testing you. That's why he's allowing you to grow through this experience. That's why he's elevating you through what may be a situation that seems to bring you down. It is to bring out of you the stuff that he's already stored in you. It's to activate the reality of who you are in him. And all of these things that he's placed in you could not become active without the trials and tribulations that are necessary for your development. See, there are just some things that are built in this building. There's an automatic fire alarm and all that stuff built in, and we've got all this in. Now, it doesn't just go off just to go off. It's there in case of an emergency. You know, there are signs everywhere you go and different things and so forth. Some things are only meant to be used in times of trouble, in cases of emergency. There are some things in you you don't even know you can handle yet because you hadn't had your time of trying. Your time of emergency. You don't even know if your airbags work in your car till you have an accident. They are there. You don't. I wish I had somebody to understand what I'm trying to tell you. There's some greatness in you that will not come up out of you until you go through some stuff that proves you are who God says you are. So listen to this. He submits to God. He makes it clear that he has no issue with that. Let me just jump to the next verse and show you what I'm talking about. He said, verse 21, naked came I out of my mother's womb, and naked shall I return hither. The Lord gave, and the Lord hath taken away. Now look at what he said. Blessed be the name of the Lord. In other words, listen, when he looks at this thing and sees it the way it is, he does not blame God, but he blesses God. You know, when stuff happens to us bad, you know, sooner or later, and sometime more sooner than later, we in our sly and cunning way try to bless God in a way that really doesn't bless him, because we blame him for what we're going through, not understanding what we're going through in the end is going to be a blessing. So ain't no sense in blaming God for allowing what he allowed to happen to you, because in the end you win. But if you don't know the word, and if you don't walk by faith, and if you don't understand the process, you will blame God because bad things happen to your life. God, why did you allow this to happen? Why did you allow this to be taken away? Why did you allow that to be taken? This person in my life, this, that. You come to that point and you don't understand. God has been in conversation and communication about the plans of the enemy for your life. And when God saw what the enemy planned to do, he forbade him to do that, but he would allow him to test you and bring you to a point of trying where it developed your faith and it developed your strength and it developed your character. He submitted. This must be the will of God. He didn't know the Lord had taken away. See, Job was the first of this testing experience. We know God doesn't give and take away. He says his gifts are without repentance. But Job didn't know that. But look at this. Even though he didn't know it, he didn't blame God. How often do we really submit to the will of God and say, God, this must be your will because you've allowed it to hit my life? You see, I'm trying to get us to understand that submission to the will of God is the first step in the process of getting through your trial. This thing didn't happen in the dark. This thing didn't happen behind God's back. This thing didn't happen without God's knowledge. And so if God knew all of these things, it could only mean one thing, that he's promoting me. Lord, some of y'all gonna catch that when you wake up. It only means one thing. He's been bragging on me that I'm going to pass this test, that I'm going to win this fight, because he knew what was in me. And when he allowed the devil to test me, listen at this, he broke it down into rounds. He wouldn't let the devil give me everything at one time because I couldn't handle it all. So he broke it down into rounds, and round one started. First man came on in and I won that one. Round two came. Second man came in, I won that. Round three came. Oh, he tried to hit me with a bad shot, but I overcame. Round four came. I wish I had a witness there. And there I got up again, and I was there. We are here now at round five. And Job is still fighting strong in the battle. He had already bragged that he would have him out by now. He'd already finished him by now. He had already broadcast by round two, I'd have him out. He'd be done. But here Job continues on. Because God had measured it out for his ability. Have you ever watched a professional fight? And you know, every round is 3 minutes by time limit. And you may have seen the champion, the existing champion in that fight, in that battle, in the last 2 minutes and 30 seconds, the opponent might have been unleashing a flurry of hits, and the champ might have gotten weak. And the only thing that saved the champ, ding, ding, ding, ding, and he gets back to his corner. And that person would have taken him out of there had the bell not rung. Oh, thank God for the bell in our lives. Because we would have been out of here if God hadn't stopped the devil by ringing the bell so we could get a little breather. And oh, when we got our second win. Oh, I wish I had a helper in the house. Listen, listen, listen, listen. Which brings my second point. That he got strength from God in the trial. Strength. He submitted to the will of God in the trial, but from that trial, he got strength from God. That's some strength you won't get until you actually in the trial and need it. It's there when you need it, but you got to need it to get it from God. And you begin to understand the strength that he received from his trial. There's a number, oftentimes folk skip the most important part. What gave Job strength? I'll tell you what did. It wasn't in the renting of the mantle. It wasn't in the shaving of the head. But it was in the falling down on the ground, humbling himself and preparing for worship. See, a lot of times when folk go through stuff, they skip church. They skip the place where they get their strength from. They don't position themselves where they can hear a word from the Lord. And the devil knows if he can keep you from church and keep you from hearing the word and keep you from people who are positive and people who've been there and done that and who can encourage you. If he can just keep you from the source that will strengthen your spirit, man, he knows that you're going to become so depressed over the situation, so wound up in that thing where you don't even realize that you're disconnected from your source, and so as a result you can't get strength from your source. I don't care how hot an electric heater get, unplug it. And as good as it works when it's plugged up to the source, when it's disconnected, you ain't got no heat coming from it. And so many of us miss God when we go through our stuff because we don't know while we are in our trials, in our struggles, if we would connect with our source, he will strengthen us while we are in our trials, in our struggles. And then the last thing I want to tell you, because our time is far spent, is that he had a steadfastness for God. He kept his eyes on God. You see, your troubles and your trials and your tribulations are designed to get your eyes off the Lord. Get your focus off of God. Take your focus away from what he promised you. Get you outside of the word, the will, and the way of God. Because if he gets you in that place, then he can get you in a wilderness experience where you are going around in circles, where you have no point and place of understanding where you come out of this thing at. And like the children of God in the wilderness for 40 years, going round and round in circle after circle, not seeing an exit nowhere. Oh, my brothers and sisters, that's what trials and tests are designed to do, to confuse you, to keep you off-centered and off-balanced so that you don't understand why you're going through what you're going through. If you understand that it will build character in you and it will show not just to you but to the devil that God has already assigned this challenge to you so that you could win, that you will win it. It is designed so that in the end, God receives the glory and you receive the good. Why am I going through all of this? Because God has more for you to go through, and you can't get to the more until you get through this. It's a developmental stage. It's a developmental process. God is always about increase. He's always about magnifying. He's always about developing. He's always about enlarging. And so as a result of that, to whom much is given, much is required. If you want more, you got to go through more. So you want the more, but you don't want to go through no more. You want more pay, but no more working hours. You want greater blessings, but you don't want to give God greater glory. It doesn't work that way, my brothers and sisters. And when you begin to see his steadfastness, Job demonstrated his loyalty to God. Somebody say loyalty to God. See, the devil wanted Job to give up on God, get mad with God, blame God. God, you allowed this to happen to me. And listen, just like he allowed it to happen to you, through that has happened to you, he's going to allow you to become a better person than you are right now if you stay loyal to God. You see, from this mess, God's going to bless all of the things before you, from all of the stuff behind you. And you couldn't get what you got before you if you didn't deal with what you got behind you. And as you keep on understanding how God works this process, once you get through with this, it still ain't over. Because the process is going to happen all over again. But one thing you will notice, this time you'll be on another level than you were before in the other experience.
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God bless to all our radio audience. As you're listening to this broadcast, and listen to the program of a man that's doing great works. And many folks who have been to see him have been healed. There have been many who have overcome various problems in their home, sicknesses. Those who have been broke, they have begun to find innumerable amounts of wealth coming to them out of nowhere. And those of you that would call this man of God right now, Reverend Gregory, remember right now, my friend, if I were you, I would not put it off. I would not delay it. I would call right now. Pick up the telephone. If you stand in need of help, right now. You like that condition move? Right now. Those of you that have peace in your home, right now. You that have the unknown sickness, right now. Man, if you have that nature problem, right now, call the man of God, Reverend Gregory. Remember right now, my friend, call Reverend Gregory right now. Now here's a testimony, my friend, of somebody that went to see this man of God and who was touched and who followed and obeyed instructions, and deliverance came to them. And my friend, the same can happen for you. Those of you that are sincere, you that really and truly want to experience a miracle in your life, call Reverend Gregory right now as you're hearing this broadcast. Call him right now and ask, my friend, for an appointment to see you.

0: God bless you in Radio Land. God bless to all my father's children, for as far as my voice can be heard once again here on another Lord's Day. Call a friend. Call a neighbor. Tell them that the radio's on right now. Get your pencils and paper ready, friends. Write down the prayer line. Write down the mailing address. You that have trouble with bad luck. You that have that sickness in your body, whether it's natural or unnatural. Yes, you that want that loved one right there back at home, that one has gone astray. You're wondering how to rebuild your life and your home with peace and joy.
1: I need thee.
0: Some say, Reb, right now I'm dealing with evildoers throwing stumbling blocks and sitting back and watching. Some are dealing with unnatural things like that witchcraft, that voodoo. Some say, well, Rev, I have a court case that's pending, and it seems unwinnable. Get your pencils and paper ready, friends. Write that mailing address down. Those of you that are calling, the telephone number, my friends, is 404-212-2444. If the line is busy, friends, just dial me right back. You know, I've had herbal teas and remedies for those of you who have that heart condition. Those of you that wanted to lose weight. Some right now have trouble growing hair. Some of you have that nature, my friends, that's on vacation. Some say, well, Rev, I got that arthritis, that gout, that rheumatism, getting up in the evening trying to make to the restroom, holding on to the dressers and the doorknobs. Friends, telephone number 404-212-2444. Again, that's 404, area code 404-212-2444. And I'll be here at the prayer line all throughout the day asking you, and especially you, my friends, not to give up. Just that faith, my friends, can bring you through, whether you know it or not. That faith of a grain of mustard seed. Yes, friends, some say, well, right now, if they didn't have bad luck, they wouldn't have no luck at all. Seems like mosquitoes won't even bite you. I'll be here right here today, my friends, asking you not to give up, praying with you that are trying to overcome. Write that telephone number down, friends. Write it down. That's 404-212-2444. If the line is busy, just dial me right back. I'll be here throughout the day. Those of you that are writing, my friends, that mailing address is Post Office Box 16903. That's P.O. Box 16903. And I know, my friend, that you too can come through. That situation, my friends, can be turned around. Some say, well, Rev, they've tried other situations on losing weight. They've tried. Oh, my friends, we put these teas together for many a moon, my friends, many a years. Well, you know, in the days of old, my friends, there used to be someone on the farm that can always go off into the woods with a croaker sack across their back, come back, boil it, steep it, and strain it, so he can make it in the fields the next morning without that pain. Yes, my friends, that swelling, that arthritis, yes, friends. Again, telephone number 404-212-2444. When you call, you'll say, Reverend Gregory, in the name of Jesus, send me one of those prayer prosperity packages. And I know, friends, that you too can come through. That situation can be turned around. Again, write it down, friends. That's 404 2-1-2-2-4-4-4. Oh, my God. Now, again, let me give you that mailing address. Those of you that are writing, whatever donation you send it from your heart. Put that prayer request down so we can lay it on the altar. Again, that's Post Office Box 16903, Atlanta, Georgia 30321. Oh, my God. Right now, we're going to ask that you join us just for a minute of silent prayer. If you're driving or on the job, don't close your eyes, my friends, but let's fill the skies, for as far as my voice can be heard, with just 1 minute of silent prayer. Lay your hand on your radio, my friends. Join us. Just 1 minute of silent prayer.

my God, my God. My friends, I'm asking you, friends, not to give up. I'm asking you, my friends, to pray over everything that you do, no matter when it is, where it is, or how you plan to do it. For if you have just the faith, God will be there to extol the will that you have in your heart, my friends. All you need is that faith. The Lord will sit there, my friends, while you're in the flood. God will be with you, my friends, when the heat is too hot for you to handle. There's a way, my friends, to turn situations around, and all you need, my friends, is just that faith. Just that faith of a grain of mustard seed. Oh, my God. And I ask you not to give up. No matter what you're going through, no matter how long you've been troubled, there's a way being made out of no way, friends, for many of God's people that had just that faith of a grain of mustard seed. Yes, friends. Again, telephone number, friends, 404-212-2444. If the line is busy, my friends, just dial us right back. Oh, good God. Now, friends, those of you that are bringing up children, give them a chance to read through the book of Proverbs. A little wisdom is a lot to waste. Prosperity, friends, is knowing what to do with what you have while you have it. Oh, my God. Yes, friends, over these holidays that are coming through, we're asking that you, my friends, keep that prayer with you. Back in the days, we always kept the Bible in the back of, or the front of the car. Nowadays, some of us don't have that back window like we used to have in days of old. But there's a way to keep that prayer with you, my friends, with just that faith. This is Reverend Gregory. Again, that mailing address, my friends, is Post Office Box 16903, Atlanta, Georgia, zip it 30321. The book of Genesis through Revelations is real. And if you have that faith, you too can come through. Again, my friends, whether you have a sickness that's natural or unnatural, whether you have a problem with no peace in your home or no success on that job, I'll be here asking you, friends, not to give up. Some are dealing with evildoers, my friends, with that witchcraft and more. And you're saying to yourself, you're wondering what to do to just stop it, so you don't have to go through it. Oh, my God, to cease and desist. Oh, good God. Our time is going mighty fast on this long day here on another Lord's Day. And we are asking you, my friends, not to give up and to pray over everything that you do. With a court case pending, whether you have enemies around you, whether you have a sickness in your body and you've been back and forth to the doctor and your medicine cabinet is full of pills and you still have the same ailment. Oh, my God. Write that telephone number down, friends. Write it down. That's 404-212-2444. If the line is busy, friends, you just dial me right back. And I'm asking that you keep that prayer with you throughout the day. Some just work Lord's Prayer, Psalms 23. Some works 27. Some people keep up with Psalms 121. Oh, good God. My friends, prayer is the key. But prayer without works is dead. Oh, good God. Our time is drawing down, friends. For further information, I'll be here at the prayer line all throughout the day. That telephone number, my friends, is 404-212-2444. May God bless you. Keep you till we meet again. You pray with us, and we'll be praying with you.

0: good morning, and thank you for tuning in to Proclaiming God's Word with Prophetess Patricia J. Williams. Now listen as the prophetess gives you an insightful and spirit-led word from the Lord.
1: Peace and blessings to everyone. Thank you for tuning in. Come on, let's go to the Lord in prayer. Oh, gracious Father, we give you praise and honor. For truly, this is the day that you have made. And yes, we shall rejoice and be glad in it. For God, you are so great. And yes, you're greatly to be praised. Lord, we thank you for waking us up this morning, oh God, keeping us enclosed in our right mind. Father God, we thank you for keeping us from dangers seen and from dangers unseen. Lord, we thank you for life, health, and strength. God, we thank you for all that you are doing in our lives and what you are about to do in our lives. Lord, we thank you for opening doors that no man can close. God, we thank you for filling us with your revelation, your knowledge, and your wisdom, oh God. God, we give you all the glory and honor, which is due your precious name. Now, God, we just continue to invite your presence on this radio station, oh God. Just have thine own way as we submit our will unto yours, oh God. In the matchless name of Jesus, we pray. Amen and amen. And if you have your Bibles, could you turn to 1 Samuel, the 17th chapter and the 30th verse. That's 1 Samuel, 17th chapter and the 30th verse. And I will be reading from the King James Version and also the Amplified. But first we're going to go to the King James Version. And it says, "And he turned from him toward another and spake after the same manner. And the people answered him again after the former manner." In the Amplified Version, it says, "Then David turned away from Eliab to someone else and asked the same question." May the Lord add a blessing to the hearers and doers of his most holy word. And today's topic is turn away. Turn and just walk away. Turn and walk away from the distractions, from the noise, from what is going on that does not concern you. Just turn and walk away from it all. You see, in 1 Samuel 17 and 30, we see that David just got through fighting and winning the battle over Goliath. And so David asks, what reward awaits the man who defeats Goliath? But despite his brother's harsh scolding, David turns to another soldier and repeats his question to ensure that he understood the promise. He wanted to know he didn't miss anything, revealing his bold determination to fight the giant. He wanted to know what was the gain, what was he going to gain for winning the battle. So we're going to look at this verse. And we're going to see how at times you have to ignore distractions. You see, after his older brother Eliab accused him of pride and naughtiness, David did not let the insult stop him from his task. He simply turned away and he asked someone else. And that's what happened with us today. Things that we do for God in the name of our Lord and Savior Jesus Christ, people think that we are filled with pride and haughtiness. No, we know who we are and we know who we represent. And you're going to carry yourself a certain way. You're not going to be engaged in things that are not of God. Come on here, somebody. You see, David recognized that engaging in a family squabble will only drain his energy and delay his mission. People of God, when you put all of your energy into negative things, it just drains you spiritually as well as naturally. But by refusing to let others' perceptions and the petty criticisms define his worth, he remained focused on what he did. He remained focused on how, through God's help, he defeated the giant. You see, this ability to filter out negative noise is very essential for anyone pursuing a significant goal. If you have a vision and if you're working towards a goal, you have to cancel out the negative noise, cancel out the distractions, because it is only there to get you off course. It is only there to deter you from missing what God has for you. And it's oftentimes, the closest people to us may be the first to doubt our intentions. It could be the ones that's working close to you. Mm-hmm. But progress requires the discipline to look past the discouragement and keep moving toward the objective. And here's another thing, confirming the promise. That's how David was doing. David heard the rumor of King Saul's rewards. It was wealth, marriage to the king's daughter, and exemption from taxes for his family. But he was only double checking it. He didn't rely on hearsay, or he didn't act on impulse. Instead, he sought verification from those around him to ensure the commitment was firm. He just wanted to make sure what he heard was solid. You see, this demonstrated his wisdom. Before risking his life, he wanted to understand the full weight of the covenant he was entering. It reflects a crucial leadership trait. You see, the discipline to verify information and count the cost before taking a leap of faith, ensuring that the mission is grounded in truth rather than just excitement. Mm-hmm. Your motives have to be right before you step into the next assignment. What am I doing it for? Who am I doing it for? Who will get the glory out of this? Huh? Come on here, somebody. Everything you do for Christ should bring glory to your life, and it should represent Christ. And another key takeaway is faith versus human ambition. So while it shows his human ambition, it also emphasizes David's intense focus on defending God's honor. You see, he was determined to remove the reproach from Israel by defeating an enemy that was defying God's honor. You see, sometimes you got to put the devil a flight, especially when they're talking about the man or woman of God, which is in leadership. Mm-hmm. Even your ministry, you got to let the devil know, hey, devil, I see you, but I'm going to let God handle you because I know what I have to do in order for God for to do what he has to do. Come on here, somebody. You see, he wasn't just seeking a reward. He wasn't just seeking to be uplifted. He wasn't seeking all of the yays and everything. But he was deeply grieved by the public mockery of his faith. You see, his ambition was not rooted in self-exaltation. No, it wasn't. But in the conviction that the living God should not be insulted without a response. Ha, you did your shot. Come on here, somebody. So by aligning his desire for success with the defense of his community's spiritual integrity, David transformed a moment of national crisis into a platform for divine glory. Good God Almighty. He transformed it for divine glory. Turn and walk away. He didn't allow that to hinder him. He didn't allow it to stop him. He turned and walked away. You see, the enemy uses offenses and insults to get you upset and to try to prove to people that who you are, or try to pay them back. They try to hold you in a certain position. You see, you end up wasting valuable time and energy fighting a battle that doesn't matter. If that battle is not between you and your destiny, don't you engage in it. You see, Goliath stood between David and his purpose. And David fought that battle. And then a few days earlier, David's older brother, Eliab, belittled David in front of the other soldiers. But David turned away. You see, David wasn't doing anything for pride. And he wasn't uplifting himself. He did it in God's honor. He was letting the people know, look here, I serve a big and powerful God. Your life should represent Christ. The things you go through, the testimonies you have, should give glory to God, not glory to man. Everything God does for me, every time God opened my eyes, every time God make a way out of no way, I'm giving God the glory. Huh? You did your shot. But I want you to listen. Had he gotten distracted by the offense and tried to set his brother in the right direction, trying to argue back with him, he would have missed fighting Goliath. People, sometimes you just got to let people talk what they don't know about you. And it's this song here. I love the words of it. Sometimes you got to celebrate yourself. You already know that God celebrates you. He celebrates you because of the work you're doing for him and then unto him. Because you recognize you're not doing this for no fame, no fortune. You don't have no alternative motive. You're doing it to prove to other folks, I serve a big God. I serve a powerful God. I serve a faithful God. Ah, you did your shot. I love God with all my heart, mind, and soul. Hallelujah. My God. You see, the mark of a champion is knowing what battles to fight. Come on here, somebody. And what battles to walk away from. So listen, are you fighting battles that don't even matter? Or are you just trying to prove to people who you are? To set them straight about you. But if you win, what have you accomplished? Are you closer to your destiny? Or was it a distraction?

0: away from what doesn't matter, you will have the strength, the favor, and the anointing to defeat what does matter. Come on here, somebody. Let us pray. Father, thank you that you are the Most High God and you hold my destiny in your hands. Father God, give me wisdom to know when, what, and how is coming against me. It's simply a distraction that will get me off course. Father God, help me to guard my lips and not get involved in battles that don't matter. In Jesus' name, I pray. Amen and amen. Well, I thank you for tuning in. I pray that you enjoy the rest of your day as well as your weekend. Remember, I love you. Yes, I do. And God does too. And always know when you're down to nothing, you can rest assured that our God is up to something. Y'all be blessed.
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2: Jesus said, "Come unto me, all ye that labor and are heavy laden, and I will give you rest." Yes. This rest that Jesus spoke of have reference to working. It's when you go out of your way to help a neighbor and you feel good about doing it. It's when you go out witnessing and doing some things that make you feel excited. When you give a dollar to somebody that you know needed it. It's when you go out of your way and send some kids to kids across America and you see them come back and they're talking about the Lord and what the Lord has done for you. That's the rest that the Lord is talking about. He's not talking about kicking back, putting our feet up, and be comfortable. He's talking about rest in me in our work, because the more we work, the better we feel. The less we work, the more lazier we feel. The moment you get energized for the Lord puts something in us that will allow us to move forward in praising and magnifying and glorifying Him. And then David said, he gives us resources. The 24th Psalm says that the earth is the Lord and the fullness thereof, the world and they that dwell therein. For he founded it upon the seas and established it upon the flood. Who shall ascend into the hills of the Lord, or who shall stand in his holy place? He that has clean hands and a pure heart, who have not lifted up in his soul into vanity, nor sworn deceitfully, he shall receive the blessing from the Lord and the righteousness from the God of his salvation. We serve a God who have resources. When I come to the Lord, I can call upon him and he gives me the resources that I need today. He restores. He transforms our life. He gives us help. Somebody had an ailment. Your body was racked with pain. The doctor gave you up. But I'm talking about a God who is in the restoring business. I'm talking about a woman who had an issue of blood. Went through and spent all her substance trying to get cured. But the moment she had a conversation with Jesus, the moment she reached out and touched the hem of his garment, the moment she began to activate her faith, now faith. Not tomorrow, but now faith is the substance of things hoped for, the evidence of things not seen. When you reach out and touch the hem of his garment, when you activate your faith, things begin to happen because God has it planned that way. He not only restores your health when you're crying and not knowing whether you'll make it another day, but this is the day that the Lord has made. We ought to be rejoicing in it, because tomorrow is not promised to anybody. I'm going to take advantage of every single day that the Lord has given me. And if my body is racked with pain, to God be the glory. He's going to give me a new body in that new Jerusalem. He's going to give me a new body in that new heaven and new earth. I don't have to worry about the stuff in this world.

0: what's coming in the world to come. And I just thank the Lord because he's in the restoring business. He restores our joy. Somebody's had a broken relationship. You thought that you would be with him or her for the rest of your life. You dedicated yourself. You pumped everything into that relationship and it simply didn't work. And your joy was simply taken away. But the Lord that we serve is a restoring God. He restores your joy. See, this joy that I had, the world didn't give it to me. This joy that I have, it doesn't matter who talks about me. It doesn't matter who criticizes me. It doesn't matter the ditches that they're digging for me. This joy that I have allowed me to get up in the morning and call upon the name of the Lord. This joy that I have, the world didn't give it to me. The world can't comprehend it. When I get excited about the Lord, I can feel the full powers of the Lord radiating upon his people. This joy that I have is uncomparable. This joy that I have moves me and calls me and drives me to do what the Lord has called me to do and say. Yes. What about your joy?
1: Oh yeah.
0: What about your joy? Then David said, he that leadeth me in the path of righteousness for his name's sake. Then he said, yea, though I walk through the valley of the shadow of death, I will fear no evil, for thou art with me. Thy rod and thy staff, they comfort me. He that leadeth me in the path of righteousness for his name's sake. When we come to the end of our road, when we come to the end of this life, we have a powerful Savior who we will meet. When we come to the end of our road, we shared it in our Bible study that there is a Lamb's Book of Life.
1: Yes.
0: And in the Lamb's Book of Life, every person who was born in the face of the earth, name was written down in the Lamb's Book of Life. But somewhere during that transformation, some of us did not stay in the book. Your name was written down in the Lamb Book of Life because the Lord had already provided it for you. But the atheists, the agnostics, the New Agers, those who have denied the Lord, names are not in the Lamb's Book of Life. And Revelation said, and he opened another book. And in the other book there was written those who had warred against the Lord, those who had warred against his servant, those who fought against God in the other book. The Lord is watching and looking, and the Lord is talking to his people because he's drawing us closer to him. David said, yea, though I walk through the valley of the shadow of death, I will fear no evil, for thou art with me. It doesn't matter if death is around the corner. I know my will live because the Lord, absent from the body, is present with the Lord. When we go down, the Lord will raise us up. And I'm glad to be on the winning team. Why? Because when Jesus went to Calvary Cross, he hung between two thieves. He said, Father, forgive them, for they know not what they do. That one had my name on it and it had your name on it. He said, Father, forgive them for our past, our present, and our future sins. And the moment we say yes to the Lord, the moment we acknowledge him as Lord and Savior, the moment we repented of our sin, we are now saved. The reason I can say I know my destiny is because I've accepted the Lord as my personal Savior. I don't have to guess about it. The Lord has already given us the victory. We don't give the enemy no props because we serve a God who conquered death, hell, and the grave. And because we serve an awesome God, we say that we serve a mighty good God. My soul looked back in wonder how I made it over. I call upon the name of the Lord because he brought me from a mighty long way. We said it early this morning. Is there anything good that can come out of South Dallas? Is there anything good that can come out of Buntown? But my mama brought up not one preacher, but two preachers. Is there anything good that can come out of South Dallas, out of a drug-infested community, out of a prostitute home lifestyle? Is there anything good that can come out of South Dallas? We say we serve a God that is reaching down into the gutters, pulling out the trash, and raising it up and washing it off. See, what I love about the Lord is that he never throws away anything. He just simply transforms it. He can take an old rag like me, dust me off, wash me in his blood, and make me white as snow. Is there anything good that can come out of South Dallas? He transformed me. He gave me a new walk. And he gave me a new talk. He gave me a new way and a new perspective. And now I can rejoice in knowing that the Lord is good. I can rejoice in knowing that he brought me from a mighty long way. The question we propose to you today is, what about your lifestyle? If our lifestyle is not Christ's style, I suggest today that we get on board. For one day, the Lord shall descend from heaven with a shout, with the voice of the archangel, and with the trump of God, and the dead in Christ shall rise first. The question is, will you be in that company when the Lord comes back for his people? Will you be in that company when the Lord descends from heaven with a shout? Will you rejoice in seeing the Lord and King? Will you rejoice in knowing that we serve an awesome God? I praise him today, because I know the Lord has been better to me than I've been to myself. I bow down to him, not because I'm good, neither the deeds that I've done are so great, but because he's so gracious. And if it had not been for his grace and mercy, I forgot to tell you, David said, surely goodness and mercy shall follow me all the days of my life, and I shall dwell in the house of the Lord forever. If there is ever anything that you want to follow you all the days of your life, it ought to be goodness and mercy. Because it was mercy that brought me one day. It was goodness that made me what I am today. It was the Lord's goodness and the Lord's mercy that set me here. It was his goodness and his mercy that allowed me to preach. It is his goodness and his mercy that allowed me to teach. And I'm not going to stop praising him. I'm not going to stop lifting him up, because our God has been better to me than I've been to myself. Now, I don't know what you came to do. I don't know what you came to do, but we came to lift up the mighty name of our Lord and Savior, Jesus Christ. There should be a shout of praise in the house of the Lord when we look back at our yesterday and see where the Lord has brought us from. There ought to be a shout of praise in the house of the Lord. There ought to be some thank you. Thank you. Thank you, Lord, for all that he has done. There ought to be some hallelujah, which is the highest praise. There ought to be shouts of glory. We ought to call upon him because he's a mighty good God. And we say our God is worthy to be praised. And because he's worthy, we don't have to worry about tomorrow. For we know who holds tomorrow in the palm of his hand. I get excited when I think about what Jesus did for me. I get excited in knowing what's in store in the future. Because we are living in the last days and the last times. When we think about what God is doing and what God is saying, we get excited, and because he's a good God, and he's worthy to be praised today. And I thank the Lord because he has been better to me than I have been to myself. And that's saying something. How can anybody be better to us than we are to ourselves? But we serve a God who's been better to us than we've been to ourselves. And for that, we are eternally grateful. The benefits of having a personal relationship with the Lord. Have you tapped into your many benefits that God has already established and affirmed for you? He has already laid them out for us to receive. The question is, are we holding them in our hand, or are we reaching up and saying, thank you, Lord, for all that you have done? I rejoice because I am reminded when John baptized the Lord Jesus, he said, behold the Lamb. And because of the Lamb, we all now have a right to the tree of life.
2: 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We've got Louisiana on lock.

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The ground that you're walking on, if you have God's spirit in you, he's walking on too. He said, Lord, I'll be with you always, even to the ends of the earth. He wasn't just talking about so he could like comfort you and hold you. He was talking about, if you go, I'll be there with my strength. So you can affect your atmosphere the same way I would be in there affecting that atmosphere. So I need y'all to take a little more ownership of the ground that you walk on. There's a reason why God put you there. It wasn't just to bless you. It's so that you could bless the atmosphere. 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
0: See, I want y'all to get it, because at some point this week, somebody might cuss you out. And I need you not to use the same words and same responses that you used before Christ. I need you to be able to look at them, stand flat-footed, put a big smile on their face while they're talking crazy, and just say what? Come on, it's your new tongue. Go ahead. Now, there are other cities and states that are worse than Houston, Texas, when it comes to driving. Y'all ain't that bad out here. And y'all got a lot of space. Everything has four lanes. But just in case somebody decides to cut you off in the middle of the road, I need you, don't use any of these fingers. Just look at them as they pass by and say, I need the fellas to really, I need y'all strong on that one. Go. Wait a minute. All the single ladies, make some noise. I want to give y'all a tip. If we have not called you or text you all day, and we decide to hit y'all up at 11 p.m., midnight, talking about what you doing. Y'all got to learn how to mess up our whole game. Don't respond.
2: Nothing.
0: Don't do that. I need y'all to put your finger right above the E and just text back. Go. Y'all ain't doing this strong enough. Try it again. It's 16 E's.

thought of something. 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What's the opposite of staying in cycles? Look at your neighbor and say, what is the opposite of going in cycles? I mean, not returning to something ridiculous, like a dog returns to his vomit. Not doing that. What's the opposite of that? Tell them the opposite of going in cycles is moving on. Look to your neighbor and say the opposite of going in cycles is moving on. Moving on. Come on, let's do this right. See, I'm closing chapter. I'm turning.

I better not see any frowns or nothing out there. Because that's a very simple truth. You know how they say leap for joy? I used to think that that meant jump because you're happy. As you get older, you realize jump to be happy. And so I promise you, if you give it one shot, I bet you by the time we stop, we're gonna do it one more chorus. By the time we stop, I bet you'll be smiling. Look at your neighbor and say, I bet you're gonna be smiling. You're gonna be sweating, but you're gonna be smiling too.

would typically do what we just did last, but I really wanted to land here. Since the last time I was in Houston singing, I was here talking for a second. Who came to the Life Room Talk? Y'all came now? Okay. But since the last time I was here, God has blessed me with a few more stellars and a Grammy and I got to over 1 million followers on Instagram. Had a sensational beef with Kev on stage. But in all those things, and everybody in here is pretty young, somewhere around my age. Don't raise your hand like I'm not talking about you. We wish we could look like that. But you guys have so much life in front of you. You guys are gonna gain so much. Y'all might have 400 followers now. By this time next year, you might have 40,000. Who knows? Somebody's like, I already got 40,000. Okay, chill out. Some of you are living with your mom now. But by next year, you might have a nice 2,500 square foot home by yourself. I don't know. But with all the things God blesses you with, remember that embedded inside of every blessing is an opportunity to get distracted from the blesser. And so I think it was Stellar's, and there was one Stellar's, it was a couple years ago, that I won like 8 awards. Do y'all know what having to say 8 acceptance speeches feels like? I don't even know what I was saying by the time I got to the last one. I think I just said, Jesus is cool. Woo, love you. But at some point, I was like, dang, I see what Dorinda was talking about. I see what Cece was telling me when I first started. She said, don't change with the success. But sometimes as you go higher, every new level sometimes presents a new devil. And half the time that devil is just you being distracted and more concerned with your territory and not the person that gave it to you. So I just want all the worshipers to begin to make room with their worship right now. I want you to practice right now, just lifting up your voice. Lord, you're so good. I've learned that one of the best ways to avoid getting too full of yourself is to thank God. Starting off your day being grateful, not proud of yourself, not telling everybody what you're gonna accomplish today. I got a busy day today. You better thank God for that busy day.

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4: 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Call up somebody. Tell them it's going to be all right. KAYT. 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
5: Greeting. This is Reverend Lionel Smith, pastor of New Scholar Baptist Church. You are a church that is working towards acquiring the mind of Christ. Sit back and listen to the message already in progress.
6: He already showed us that worship was in order. Y'all remember this one?

0: We thank God for you. He has been so good. Brought us from where we need to be brought from. When there was a need in life, he fulfilled our need. We're gracious to God today for that. To God be glory and honor and praise. On Wednesday night, I taught a lesson, and I was trying to establish a point with people. With people, already established a point with God, trying to establish a point with people that I don't need you to tell me to praise God. That testimony should have set a fire under you. What God has already done, what he's done right in the midst of us, should give us rejoicing of the same. When you got to make me be what I need to be, then I'm not. But when I freely submit my will to the will of God, then I am. And that's what God requires of all of us. You see why we sing. You see why we praise God. He's been so good to us. He's been better to us than we even been to ourselves. We're not even worthy to receive the praise that God put on us. But I thank him for it this day. In the book of Philippians, I thank God today for this testimony. And every one of us ought to be able to give a testimony to 2017. The Lord brought us over, and we got to acknowledge that. Philippians 2, 1 through 7. We're going to read through this and I want to look at something, because what the testimony said, what we said on Wednesday night, it's meeting together. So God is trying to say something to us. If there be therefore any consolation in Christ, if any comfort of love, if any fellowship of the Spirit, if any bowels of mercy, fulfill ye my joy, that ye be like-minded, having the same love, being of one accord, of one mind. Let nothing be done through strife or vainglory, but in lowliness of mind, let each esteem others better than themselves. Look not every man on his own thing, but every man also on the things of others. Let this mind be in you, which was also in Christ Jesus, who being in the form of God, thought it was not robbery to be equal with God, but made himself of no reputation, and took upon him the form of a servant, and was made in the likeness of men. You may be seated. If Jesus is what you say he is, listen at me good now. If Jesus is what you say he is, why don't you trust him? If he's what you say, we brag on him. Why you can't trust him? On every corner, every angle, whenever trouble comes, he's right there. Yes, waiting to deliver us, but we got to have faith in what we say. See, out of our mouth come blessing and cursing. We got to make sure today that it's always blessing. Satan ties us up every now and then. Let's be honest. Can I be honest today? Satan ties every now and then in some conjective prepositions slip out of our mouth. That make any sense? Slip out of our mouth. But once you realize that it has, go correct it. You don't have to pray now. Pray to correct it. Just get in order. That's amazing, isn't it? The prayer has already been prayed. Salvation already established, right? Jesus already in you. But every now and then, Satan jump on your back and you catch a pain in the back. And all of us don't say praise the Lord when you get a pain. Huh? I know you don't want to hear that. But I'm talking good talk to you. Good talk. The Bible said that there'll be in the consolation in Christ. What are you saying? Consolation. Consolation. That which relieves grief and pain. from us the comfort to every situation. Relieve the pain and agony from you. And it comforts you in every situation that you meet. If he's so good, if he's what you say he is, then let me see it. Let me see it, starting with me now. Starting with me. Let me see it. If he's bread in the star of a man, let me see it. When you're hungry, destitute of food to eat, you don't have to get wild. Just take everything to the Lord in prayer. And he'll fix it, right? Pray according to the word of God, and the Lord gonna deliver every time. Every time he's gonna deliver. And say, if any comfort of love, believing the word by faith assures a victory. It's a condition of ease and wellness. Comfort. John said, let not your heart be troubled. You believe in God, believe also in me. In my Father's house, if it was not so, I wouldn't tell you nothing. But I'm going to prepare a place for you where it's comfort, huh? Where it's comfort, where it's peace, where it's joy, where it's understanding, where it's patient experience. That's where I'm going. And I got to go. I know you want me to stay with you, but I got to go to this place called heaven, the new kingdom that I set up through my blood, my death, burial, and resurrection. I set a new kingdom up for you, because I know that you've been oppressed, you've been depressed, you've been talked about, you've been lied on, people persecute you, they do everything possible to hurt you, to keep you, break you so you can't get into the kingdom. But I'll seal you, all those that believe him, I'll seal you until the day of redemption. Smith, what you saying? I'm saying what the Bible says. If you truly accepted Christ as Lord and Savior, hear me. And you go get anybody you want and bring them to me. They ain't going to face me and tell me it's not in order. Christ saved you. Satan can't unsave you. He can tempt you. That's all. But he can't unsave you. That's power. Before Jesus fulfilled the law, every year you had to kill a good animal, beautiful animal, loving animal, and give a sacrifice for your sin once a year. It didn't last for 1 year. But when grace came and mercy came on the scene, he killed your sin. He had the power over sin and death forever. So what are you saying? He got power over sin and death forever. Okay, once you accept Christ Jesus, you can't die no more. He'll let you go to sleep a little while. But then when he blow that trumpet, you're going to get up, huh? All power, just like Jesus, all power. Heaven and earth going to be in your hand. The Bible said we are and journey out together with Jesus. Well, that's what we are. And we need to stop criticizing ourselves. I don't think I'm good enough. You'll never hear that out of my mouth. I'm the best living. That's what you're going to hear from me. I'm the best living. I don't believe in that old foolishness. You can't do this, you can't do that. That's not the ways of God. Now, you got the God. You got the greatest power on earth in you, but you can't do it. How we let that slip up in the church? How we let that mess slip up in the church? I can't do it because, you know, I'm just a little old servant. Why you can't do it? The lower you go down, the higher you go up. Did we forgot that? That's what the Lord wants us to see. He don't want me to doubt you. He want me to build you up. Even if you're not completely where you need to be, still build you up. Tell you how great you are. Tell you what you can do. Y'all didn't know that, did you? That's the way the church was built. The church wasn't built on the good works. It was built by believing and confessing on this rock I'll build my church. And the gates of hell, now listen to what Jesus said, and the gates of hell can't prevail against it. What you mean prevail? Can't overtake it, don't have no authorities over it, don't have no power over it. But why are we scared when God fills us with the Holy Ghost? What are we scared of? Galatians, the book tells us, if a brother be overtaken in a fault, ye with your spirit to restore such a one. So if we were doomed for hell, Why did the Bible say, just go put your arm around them and hug them and bring them back home? You ain't got to have now prayer. Just bring them back home. Let them acknowledge they was off and just bring them back home. But make sure you take the word with you. That's why we made the song, Take the Lord On With You, everywhere you go. That's all I'm saying. So if you take him with you everywhere you go, you ain't got to call. He right there with you. You know what I'm saying? Just go and do what you need to do. In the comfort of love, fellowship of the Spirit, good God Almighty. Fellowship is sharing things with God, with Jesus, and with the Holy Ghost. Also unto other believers in Christ Jesus. We got to share that thing. I'm supposed to trust you. You're supposed to trust me. I'm supposed to trust you enough not to come lie to you and teach you something that's not biblical. You're supposed to trust me. We're supposed to be trusting one another. If you know something I don't know, I'm going to come to you and say, what about this? Can you help me with this? I ain't going to act up here in the pulpit like I know everything, and you ain't got no sense, but I got all the sense. I don't play that. If you don't believe in me, go on about your business. Or I'm going to go on about mine. Because the Lord done taught me enough to not to get into silly, foolish questions about the Bible, about things of this life. He wanted me to get in the book, which is the Bible. Study the book, which is the Bible. Show myself approved to God, because man will never accept you in the fullness of the Godhead body. He'll never accept you, but God will. That's why Paul told Timothy to study, to show thyself approved unto what? A workman that need what? Not right and divine the word of truth. That's God's word. That's not mine. So I want to know God's mind, his action. And he said, and he went on to say, if any bowels of mercies, bowels of mercies, strong emotions, especially love with them, all your mind, your body, and your spirit. I'm just so strung out on Jesus. I'm so strung out on Jesus. I got Jesus so potent in my mind, in my spirit, that I can't help myself. Can I put some joy in here for a minute? They say, old son with Dyson used to be shouting off and twisting off. If loving you is wrong. What it is, Grace? I didn't know you know it. Oh, okay. I don't want to be right, huh? That strong emotions within our own, within our bowel, that come out of us. Did you know power comes out of us, not on us? The power comes out of us, y'all, not on us. Can't nobody put nothing in you but the Lord. I know we got some witchcrafters, soothsayers, and who says, and they says. I know that. I understand that. But it don't have authorities over you. Y'all hear me? He that is in you is greater than he that's in the world. The power and authority is given to us. I know that Adam and Eve lost dominion in the garden. See, y'all need to go check this out. They lost dominion in the garden. But 42 generations later, God came and restored dominion back. And that means power over. That's power over. I don't care what the devil throw at me. I got power over him. I ain't got to yield to him. I tell y'all all the time. All the time I tell y'all this. I say, Washington, D.C. ain't got nothing to do with us. I don't care what kind of laws they pass. That has nothing to do with the saints of God. That's the kingdom. That's right, brother. That's the kingdom that Jesus said, I'm going to tear this kingdom down. Now watch how foolish church folks are. Listen to me good. You're going to see how foolish church folks are. Jesus said, I'm going to tear this kingdom down, but in 3 days, I'm going to build it up again. No wisdom at all. They know it took them 100,000 years to build Rome. Huh? Now, how they going to tear down dead and build it back in 3 days, huh? Jesus We're talking about himself. He's going to conquer the whole world. He's going to conquer the entire world through his death, his burial, and his resurrection. And when he conquers the whole world, that's 3 days. Then he's going to get up. And when he got up, he said, all power, heaven and earth, what about in my hand? It didn't say nothing about the devil. What Satan does to us as believers in Christ, what Satan does to us, this is what he do to us. Look. But he make it sound religious. And he send chills through your body. And boy, we say, I got it. What you got? What do you have, huh? You need the word of knowledge, not good feeling. We can get that any time. You need the word of knowledge, not no good feeling. Not nothing to make me run in the church. Run in the church at the most strong emotion that I rejoice because of what he is for me. I ain't just running to be seen. Too many people see me now. I'm running because I rejoice in what the Lord has done in my life, what he's doing right now in my life. I can't help myself. I got to give him praise, give him honor. He said, if this be so true, if this be true, in 1 Peter 3:8 it says, be ye all of one mind, having compassion one of another, loving as brethren, and be pitiful and courteous to people. Don't go so strong-armed no more. I know we teach that sometimes. A Christian got to be strong-armed. No, that's not true. Christian got to be mild-mannered, with a meek spirit, showing compassion in your life, and doing the things that you want people to do. You do what you want people to do behind you. A leader ain't got no business out here talking crazy and wants you to shut up. That's what said the Lord. It's out of order. For me to get up here and make 30,000 rules in this church and I'm not keeping not one. That's called hypocrisy, which is a hypocrite. You got to stay with the word. You don't stay with the word, you're going to be doomed. He said, if all this be true about God, he's my water and dry place, huh? Food when I'm hungry, huh? Doctor when I'm sick. If he's all that to us, look what the word says now, second verse, fulfill my joy. Fulfill ye, you personal, that ye may be what? Like Jesus. That's what it means by like mine, be like Jesus. Having the same love Jesus got. Being of one accord like the Father and the Son is, we got to be the same way. Accept the word the same way. And it say having one mind. I stress that here. I don't know how often do I stress that here. Bet I say it all the time. I don't know, is it catching root or not? I said, we need to stop thinking and do what the word of God says. As long as you think, the church ain't going to grow. But when you get in the word and say, look, I declare it. My life say this, what it say. I'm going to read it to you and just show what I'm saying, my commitment. Fulfill ye my joy. Do what God say. That's what that's saying. Look it up in your Greek and Hebrew. That ye may be like-minded. Huh? Be, same mind Christ got, you're going to have the same mind. See, God is a jealous God. Having the same love Christ got. That's what it's saying. And being of what? One accord, agree with the Father and the Son. And then have just one mind. I know y'all think I'm off, but this is what the book say. Have one mind, Dr. Carter. You ain't supposed to have no two minds. Me and you ain't supposed to differ in no opinion about the Bible. We're supposed to say the same thing every time. And God say the same thing. Not just the preacher. Everybody in this building is supposed to say the same identical thing. If you don't say the same thing, somebody off. And we too proud to admit that it was me. You know that. God help us. Well, let's look at it a little further. He said, nothing, let nothing. He said, nothing. That cover everything. Let nothing be done through what? Oh, God. Is that in the church? A vain glory. But in lowliness and meekness of mind, let each esteem others better than who? What? You think I'm going to put Janet over me? Janet, do you hear that? That's the book now. That's what the book say. I'm going by what the book say. You say what you want to say about me. I'm going by what the book says. strife. Okay, being heated, angry, upset, violent dissension, bitter against another. That ain't in the church no more. Yeah, come on, y'all. You know better than that. You know that ain't in the church, will you? Ain't nothing but love in the church. Compassion, joy, peace, understanding, knowledge, goodwill. That's all in the church. One fall, everybody gonna run into each other trying to get them back up with kind words and being considerate. I'm talking about what the book say now. I'm in the book. You can't tell me I ain't in the book. I'm looking at it.
1: Church folks say kick them out.
0: Look what it say. Let nothing be done through strife or vainglory. Oh, what is vainglory? Doing what you want to do and not what God say do. Trying to be seen, identified. I want to be a big wheel now. So I'm going to put all kind of little actions on so you'll see me. But you're supposed to look at me and see Jesus. Y'all hear me? When I look at you, I'm supposed to see Jesus in you. I told you before, we are images and likeness of God. When God looked from heaven, you a mirror and he see himself. But when you're messed up, he can't see himself. He got to do just like he did Adam. Adam, where art thou? All these other times, he seen Adam. And they talked together every day. But when he messed up, God couldn't see him no more. The fellowship broke down. The fellowship broke down. And we got to realize this, that when the fellowship breaks, we ain't smooth like we used to be. And we might have a little strife. I might be jealous of you. Might be envious of you. I might hate you and don't tell you. But looking at you, want to kill you and don't even tell you, huh? I like to, you know, put it out. It's going to stomp toes, but there ain't nothing. Mine's been stomped. So stomp toes ain't nothing. I've been doing that. He said here, look at us, y'all. Oh, God. Treat other folks better than you treat yourself. Don't eat all the food, then what's ever left, give me a little. Set me down and feed me first. Now I'm crazy. Real crazy now, ain't it? When we go places on the bus, what do I say? I'm seeing y'all aware of what I say. When we go somewhere on the bus, what I say? Don't fool the back seat. That's my seat. I am a watchman over the flock of God. I can't watch you in front of you. If I watch you in front of you, that means I'm coming, I done turn around and leaving God and going to you. Boy, that's wrong. That's wrong. But that's where we are. A lot of us want front seats. No, that's not in church. That's in the world. Huh? Grace, that's in the world, baby. We don't want no front seat in no church. We just want to be in the church, huh? Come on, y'all. Nobody don't want no front seat in church. We just want to get in there. If I just barely get in, I'm all right. What I want with the front seat? Oh, just come to me. We like to shine, but for the wrong reason. Let every man on his own thing, look on his own thing. Look not every man on his own thing, but every man also on the thing of who? Good God Almighty. So you got to look out for other people sometimes, brother. You just can't look out for William all the time. You're supposed to look out for William, but you got to think further than yourself. Yeah, did y'all catch on to that? If you keep your hand in your pocket all the time, listen to me good, parabolic speaking. If you keep your hand in your pocket all the time, can't nothing come in and can't nothing go out, huh? But the book say, give. And it shall be given unto you. Good measure, pressed down, shaken together, running over, shall men. And stop. Please don't say this around me no more. God going to send me some money. Stop saying that around me. Because you're against God. You going against God when you say stuff like that. God going to send me some money. That ain't scripture. That's not scripture. And if preacher or teacher or deacon or lay person, you need to stop saying stuff like that. God going to send it to me. No, he's not. You make him out a lie. He said, the right hand of the Father in his rest, making intercession for us. He ain't going to send you nothing. He commissioned us to go get anything. He said, now watch this. Watch this, my brother. He said, if a man don't work, he don't eat. Ooh, Lord. Smith, you're too big, boy. Yeah. We won't eat and don't want to put nothing up. We want an easy road to travel on, huh? But we'll drive your car, but not my car, huh? Y'all don't understand what I'm saying. As long as in my favor, I'll go. But when it's out of my favor, I'm going to send you. Lord, have mercy, Jesus. God, help us. Help us, Lord. This word here is dangerous to me and to all of us. If you don't walk in it, it's going to hurt you. Let this mind be in you, which is also where? Now listen to me. All the stuff I say, I just want to share this with y'all. He say, let the mind that I'm talking about, which is Christ's mind, let it be in you, just like it was in Christ Jesus. He didn't say nothing about it's going to be tainted or give an opinion. It say, let the mind of Christ live inside of you. Anybody ever read the 5th chapter of Matthew? It called some beatitude. And what that mean, beatitude? Have the same mind, same thing. That's in Christ, have it in you. This the attitude you got to take. That's all it's saying. Take this attitude, y'all. And sometimes it seems crazy to people. He says, when they do you bad, do good to them and pray for them. I've had people to tell me, that's all right. Let's keep that to ourselves. Let this mind be in you, which is also where? In Christ Jesus. Now, this is what it's saying to me. I don't know no better, y'all. The same mind Christ got, we supposed to have the same mind. If we got the same mind Christ got, don't you know there will never be no confusion in the church? If we got the same mind Christ got, it can't be no confusion in the church. Even though Jesus went through all that hell, he kept God's mind. He never veered away from God's mind. Now, he had the power. The Bible say now, see, that's what I like to stay with the Bible. The Bible say he had 12 legion of angels. Just he could have called at any moment to come and destroy the whole earth. But he was obedient to the Father. Obedient unto what? Death. Even to what? Death of the cross. So it's essential to have Christ's mind living in every one of us in this church. I ain't talking about just preaching the deacon, everybody. Yes. You need the mind of Christ living in you. Even if you mess up one time, by Christ being in you, it's going to, the Holy Spirit, now watch, this is the purpose of the Holy Spirit. If you done messed up, you're not conscious, you messed up, the Holy Spirit is going to come back and say, zoop, come after you and give you the same word. Going to bring back to your remembrance the thing you just done, and then you're going to say, Lord, I'm sorry. You still fixed by God? Because you made a mistake, you don't go to hell for making no mistake. You go to hell when you don't repent of your mistake. Huh? We trying to run. Who being in the form of God thought it's not robbery to be equal with God. Now, Lord, that's heavy stuff there, my brother. In the form of God. Thought it not robbery to be equal with God. Some of us got a limit in the church, how much we can do. And then some people want to put limits on people, how much they can do. You see what I'm saying? There's no limit. Jesus mean eternity, right? Jesus mean everlasting, am I right? But why are we putting limits on? We even put limits on people. Now watch this. I'm going to get in trouble now. It's all right. I don't care. I go to a many funerals, and I know the Holy Spirit ain't telling them people there. 10 people get up and say the Spirit told them to say that. That's the biggest lie ever been told on earth. I don't care if you like me or not. I'm telling the truth, though. How in the world are you 10 people? You ought to have more sense than that. If the Spirit reveals something to you, it's going to be the same thing that's in the book. It's going to be the same thing that's in the book, but we just want to get up and be seen and heard. We want to stand up for our much speaking. how I use my verbs and my adjectives. That's what we want. So people say, oh, he speaks well. That is vainglory. That vainglory. There's a danger in it. So you do what God say and think like God think, and you can't get in no trouble. But when you start thinking like we think, you're in trouble. We're coming to a close. It said here, you see, the form of God, thought is not robbery. So, Lania, what you saying? If Jesus did this and he told me I was an heir and a joint heir with Jesus Christ, if he did it, I don't think I'm wrong for wanting to be just like Jesus. Where I'm wrong at? For being wanting to be just like Jesus. Show me where I'm wrong for wanting to be just like Jesus. Where's wrong at? I got to practice being just like Jesus in order to get just like Jesus. You can't jump up and be just like Jesus. You got to go through a process. If you wouldn't have to go through a process, why 42 generations meant so good to God? You got to be wisdom, knowledge, and understanding. Above all, understanding. Look what he said here. He didn't count Robert equal, but made, now watch this, made himself of no what? Well, let me be honest. I used to play ball and stuff, and it made me feel good when somebody said, boy, Fuchsia bad. That Smith boy bad. That made me feel good. I ain't used to lying. I ain't gonna lie to y'all. Y'all put me out of church. I'm all right. I'm still a Christian. So, boy, he good. He good. What that I like that. And everywhere I go, people used to say, ain't that that boy there? Look. I like that reputation then. But I learned some sense. It ain't nothing but grass, dry grass. Nothing but dry grass. It's going to soon be pushed away. It ain't going to stay no time. My cousin was one of the best shortstops to ever live in the major. But everybody forgot him. Now he died last year. Ernie Banks, Chicago Cub, he died last year. They didn't even think about him no more. If somebody don't bring his name up, he'll never be brought up. All that stuff perish. Go with the wind. But hear me as we close. He say he made himself of no what? Reputation. And took up on him, watch this, the form of a servant. The form of a servant. He took up on him what? The form, a form of a servant. What is a servant? That's a slave, am I right? He come to be a slave for us, says Edna. He even proved that he was a slave. He washed them disciples' feet, didn't he? Kneeled down. But when he had something exceptional in him, because when he washed Peter's feet, I believe, he said, oh, Lord, don't just wash my feet. The way I feel, just washing my feet, wash all of me. I want to feel good all over.
2: Yes, sir.
0: So Jesus completes us when we believe and accept him as Lord and Savior. So he didn't come to be served, but he come to serve. He was made in the likeness. Now, look at that too now. He was made in the likeness of men. Made in the likeness of men, because if he wouldn't have come in the likeness of men, we had something to argue with. We could have said, no, you God, you all spirit. No, but he took on a fleshly body. He took on a fleshly body, just like our body, and conquered sin and death in his own physical body. That's why his word never failed. But guess what's good about it? This is the best thing about it. When he took on our body, went down, paid for all the sins in the world. This is what he did. The Father, this is what he did. Sent him to do a work, and he came and did it. The Father quickened him before anybody could touch him. He had to go back to the Father and be quicker. When Christ come back, in other words, when that cloud opened up, when the clouds pushed back like it did for Stephen, when the cloud opens up, every eye gonna be able to see him. And when we see Jesus, I ain't going to tell you we're going to say amen. But when we see Jesus, that's going to be the brightest time in our life on this earth. All our problems are going to be over with. We won't even have to shed no more tears. Because the joy of our salvation is going to be leaping and jumping. So he said he'd rather come and serve us than to be lost over us. That's a joy. That's where he wants us today. Maybe somebody today. Maybe somebody. Ready to take on that spirit of righteousness, spirit of truth, spirit of understanding. More than anything, we need to understand God. Get the mind of God.

talking about me, y'all. 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

one of these old days, crying gonna be all over. 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

0: God bless you. We hope that this message has encouraged your heart. 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

0: We're going to back up, stay in the book. You may be seated. What we want to do is back up a couple of chapters in this same book to the 38th chapter. We have quite a bit of reading here to do, and we'll see what God will do after that, okay? I'll just give the word as He gave him, hopefully he'll multiply it and give us something to eat on for tonight. He gives me the scriptures, I go with him. That's the way the Lord deals with me, and I hope He will work. He will give us what we need tonight. We're going to the book of Isaiah 38 chapter. We're going to begin reading the first nine verses in this particular chapter. In those days was Hezekiah. He was sick unto death, about to die. And Isaiah the prophet, the son of Amos, came unto him and said unto him, to our Hezekiah, thus saith the Lord, he tells Hezekiah, set thine house, get ready to die. Set thine, get your house in order. For thou shalt die and not live. That's bad, heartbreaking news, isn't it? Then Hezekiah turned his face toward the wall and prayed unto the Lord. His prayers went something like this. He said, remember now, Lord, I beseech thee how I have walked before thee in truth and with a perfect heart and have done that which is good in thy sight. And Hezekiah, he began to wept so. In other words, he began to cry till his eyes was just red. He was crying because he began to petition the Lord of his works. Now, what kind of works did he have? Good works. Then came the word of the Lord to Isaiah saying, told Isaiah to go back to Hezekiah and tell him something. Verse 5 says, he says, go and say to Hezekiah, thus saith the Lord, the God of David, thy father, I heard thy prayer. I have seen thy tears. Behold, instead of killing you, I will add unto thy days 15 years. And I will deliver thee and this city out of the hand of the king of Assyria. And I will defend this city. And this shall be a sign unto thee from the Lord, that the Lord will do this thing that he has spoken. Behold, I will bring again, here's something else I'm going to do. I will bring again the shadow of the degrees which has gone down in the sun, thou of Ahaz, 10 degrees high, where? Backwards. So the sun returned 10 degrees. If it was at 3 o'clock, it returned to 12 o'clock. Do you hear what we're saying in this example? The writing of Hezekiah, king of Judah, when he had been sick, word say, and was recovered of his sickness. Can the church say amen? We want to move on over to Luke, the 17th chapter. Luke 17, chapter, verses 3 through 6. Take heed to yourselves. If thy brother trespass against thee, the word says rebuke him, just Jesus speaking. He said rebuke your brother. And if he repent, do what? And if he trespass against thee 7 times in a day, in other words, his brother just don't want to do you right. He trespasses you sometime in a day 7 times, he says. And 7 times in a day turn again back to you, though, saying, I repent, Elder Mosey. Please forgive me. Jesus said, thou should do what? You should forgive him. Is that all right? This looks like it's going to start something. I don't know where it's going. And the Lord said, if you had faith as a grain of mustard seed, you might say unto this sycamine tree, get up out of that ground by your root and be planted in the sea. Jesus said that tree would do what? It would obey you. If you had what, saint? How much faith? They say a mustard seed is a very small seed. Do y'all hear what we're saying? Amen. All right. We're going to the book of Hebrew now. Book of Hebrew. Somebody read it for me. The 11th chapter. We're going to pick it up. And the first verse.
1: Now faith is the substance.
0: What did it say?
1: Now faith is the substance.
0: Now the key word, now faith is. Y'all hear that? So let's say, all say, now faith is. Y'all got that? What is it?
2: The substance of things hoped for, the evidence of things not seen.
0: Y'all got that? That's all I have. We're going to the book of Romans, since you know what faith is. Romans 10th chapter and the 17th verse. What the Bible says faith is? Substance, things hoped for, but the evidence of what? Things not seen. Romans 10:17. So then faith cometh by hearing. Then it tells you what you're hearing. And hearing by what? The word of God. Thank you, Jesus. Let us bow our heads. Father, right now, we thank you for the reading of your word, Jesus. And Father, we need you tonight. Father, I feel in my spirit the people out there that they're hurting, God. Some are confused, some are weak, and some are ready to give up, God. But we ask you, Lord, to give us hope tonight. And Father, as we have read your word, God, we pray that you allow us to preach your word. And also, God, we pray that the people will have the faith to receive it, Lord. And God, we hope it come with power and also in demonstrations tonight, Lord. And Father, right now, as we pray this prayer of faith, God, I got to have the faith. Father, I believe as we have spoken and prayed, God, we believe it's going to be done. In your precious name, we right now going to give you the glory for what you're going to do right now. In Jesus' name, amen. Let's give them a hand clap. Amen. We thank the Lord for Jesus. You know, Jesus, the word in the beginning in Genesis 1:1, all of that was about faith. The Bible says that we'll

move again like he did on Sunday night. You see, Jesus or God, either one, that you can use them interchangeably because they both are the same. But God knew that he was gonna create the world, because he said, in the beginning there was nothing. There was nothing but outer darkness. But the Bible says the God we serve, the God that we lean on, the God that we depend on, he had the faith to create the world. But you know, there'll come a time. That's why we get weak, because we begin to get in tune with those unclean spirits. And those, the biggest spirit that will take your faith is doubting spirits. Do you hear what we say? You begin to doubt whether what you heard is right, or you begin, the devil began to plant spirits, those unclean spirits in your spirit, and it gets in your clean spirit or in your holy spirit, and then man begins to doubt. So we need to take a look. It was just like it was break time yesterday. My wife called me and said, "Honey, I got a croissant and a sausage and egg sandwich here that I made at the house." She says, "Would you like it?" I said, "No, I don't want that." She know I'm on a diet, etc. I said, "Just had a piece of watermelon on my break and about ready to go to work." And break wasn't quite over. All of a sudden, something hit me and knocked me to my, like to knock me out on the floor. I mean, it was so, that was one of the worst feelings in my heart. And the thing about it, I had to call on the Lord. I had to believe God. Amen. I was in a position, my mouth became twisted. I saw everything. I just knew, to me, I was dying. I couldn't scream. I couldn't holler. All I could do, the pain was so, it was excruciating. I began to pull on my heart, "In the name of Jesus, do this." I was rebuking Satan, and the more I rebuked, he would pull. I mean, it was so much I couldn't even scream. And I was about to blank out. I just knew this was the end, but I had to lean on the Word of God. I began to rebuke him, and I began to beat my own heart and everything, and some kind of way my mouth was twisted, but some kind of way I wanted to scream, and I asked some of the mechanics, but one but two or three out in the shop. Everybody was in the break room. And I was able to get the phone. I lost everything. And I was able to dial and told Mother Barbara, "Pray for me, honey. Pray for me, please. I'm having a heart attack. I need your prayers." And she began to pray, and I let the phone down. And I really thought I was gone, thanks. But I didn't lose faith in my God. And I began to bombard heaven. It was something else. Tears. I mean, it was so painful. Tears just rolling down my cheeks. And I got up, but the Bible said the just shall walk by faith. And I, in my heart, I said, "I'm here. Devil, you can't have me today. I'm here." And so I went up to the shop. I met my boss at the door. He said, "Barry, what's wrong?" I said, "My heart. I'm headed to the hospital. Barry, let me take you." I said, "No, I'm gonna drive." And then the union president, he was coming down the hill. I heard him call him. Tell him, "Come here. Said, go get Barry." They come with the cart, and he gave me a ride up to trust him. "Marbury, won't you let me drive you up?" I said, "No." I said, "My wife, I know she'll meet me at the hospital." I got out to my truck. Mother Marbury was there. She had a Shanghai a truck. One of the other manager's trucks, she took it. And she said, "Let me take you, honey." I said, "No, I'm going to drive." And it was terrible. It was a terrible drive from my job to the hospital, because I was in pain. The devil was still attacking. Just attacking me all the way. I'm crying. I mean, the pain, you just cry. But I still began to bombard heaven. Amen. So, "Lord, if it's your will to take me, I'm ready. Just, Lord, if there's something here I ain't right, though, please forgive me." But I tell you, he hit me one more last lick when I got up to the counter. And at that time, he just took it away. Took it away. The just shall live by faith. Then I knew what they were going to say. "Here you come up here clowning again with us. My third heart attack you come up here with." But I found out when I got there, and they finally got a doctor in

0: a major verse. She came and married. And they put the what you call it, whatever the name. Hey, I went through X-rays, electrocardiogram, and all that garbage. And they said, "Well, we can't find nothing." I said, "I didn't expect you to find nothing." The doctor, he knew a little bit about the Holy Ghost. And he was smiling as I began to tell him what happened. God delivered. Let's give God a hand clap. Let's give him a hand clap. God delivered. But so many of us, what we're trying to say, this is that wasn't the message. So many of us at night, the first thing hit us, then we want to give up. We don't have the fight in it. We don't want to fight the enemy. That we told you before that the devil's job is to take us out of the race. Can the church say amen? Amen. But the Bible says some of us run so hard, as soon as we get knocked down, we go for the night. We go to the full count, and the devil has us. But God said a race is not given to the swift, but he that will endure will stick into the race. You'll stick it out to the end. He said the same shall be saved, saints. That's what the Bible is trying. That's why we wrote that song a few minutes ago, that God don't faint. God do not get weary. He stands and fight, and that's what God wants some soldiers tonight, to stand up and fight the enemy when he comes to take you out. I believe if I had yielded to that devil, I might be in a funeral home right now. But I stood up and fought it. Of all that pain and et cetera, but I was not going to yield to the devil and let him bust my heart open, whatever he was trying to do. And that's what God wants us to do. He wants us to stand and fight. He says, no weapon that can be used against you that will stand. Do you hear what we're saying? No weapon that the devil has that he wants to use for you or against you will stand. What? Let's go back and get some faith here tonight. Let's go back to Romans. Let's go back there again. We want to break it down to you tonight. But let's first go back to Hebrews. And then Romans. Anybody remember? Now faith is. Now what is it? What is it? So many of us want so many things. We hope the evidence of things what?
1: Not seen.
0: First then let's go with it again.
1: Now faith is the substance of things hoped for.
0: How many want to go to heaven?
1: Amen.
0: Glory to God. Unfortunately, all of us not going to go because we don't have the faith to do it. Sometimes the enemy is going to take a lot of us out. You hear what we're saying? It's not that God ain't able to get you there, but you don't have that faith to run this race. And we're trying to get you in a point where you're going to have that faith that you could just run this race no matter what obstacle come and grab you, no matter what. See, we got to go back and be like Job. Do you hear what we're saying here? You're going to have to come back and get that faith like Job. See, when you go, it ain't so much that you see a lot of folks say when the devil attack you, say you must be sinning. But Job hadn't sinned. See, what happened is that the devil wanted, Jesus asked the devil when he used to go back to heaven. He said, "Where you been, Satan?" He said, "Been to and fro in the earth, seeing whom he could take out." And the devil still do those things. Jesus turned on God, told him and said, "Well, have you tried my servant Job?"
1: Hallelujah.
0: He said, "No, I ain't tried him. I can't get next to him. You keep hedges around him, I can't get to him." But Jesus told him, God told him, he says, "I'll tell you what I'll do. I'm so proud of him." He said, "I'll take all the hedges off him. Only thing I'll ask you, don't kill him." And the Bible says that Job stood every one of the tests. Do you hear what we're saying now? That's what we're trying to tell you. When the devil come to tempt you, when the devil come to take you out, stand on Romans. Come on with it. We're going to have to stand on this. So we see when the devil comes up to you, all you have to do to put the devil back on his place is put the word on the devil. And that's what I begin to say, by my Father's stripe, I am healed. By my Father's stripe, I am healed. All of that rascal had my tongue all back in my mouth. I am healed. Put the word back on the devil. The devil has to honor the word. The word has to be honored. Do you hear what we're saying here tonight? The word must be honored. That's why the devil, when he came to this earth, he went to God. We need someone that we could do it. Just pull it up just a minute. Is that all right to do it the way I'm going to do it tonight? I want to break it down so it can come to you. Why? When he was tempted. Let's look at the first temptation. See, the Bible, the devil knew that Jesus, he had got kicked out of heaven. In fact, Jesus said, I saw him as he fell like lightning. I kicked him out. So, when he came down, the first temptation, see, the Bible says Jesus went away into the wilderness where he was fasted for 40 days and 40 nights. And anytime you fast that period of time, you're going to get weak. And the devil is always looking for our weakness. He's looking around every time for your weaknesses. Okay. And he had been looking at Bishop Marbury's weakness. Saints wearing me out. They ain't getting no sleep. Ain't had a decent night's sleep all last week. And this week started off the same way. Sleep. No sleep, no rest. And there was the devil right there. Come on with it. Anybody got it? Come on. See, Jesus didn't go down and say, I believe our Father's 40 days. But he was led by the Holy Ghost to go and fast. Y'all hear what it said? Come on. And God wanted him to be tempted. You have to be tempted. First thing folks say, you must have sinned. But you must to go to the next level to graduate from one level to another. You have to be tempted and you must pass the test.
2: Amen.
0: Come on.
2: And when he had fasted 40 days and 40 nights, he was afterward and hungry.
0: Now, naturally, if you ain't ate nothing and drank nothing in 40 days, that the devil knows that, I bet you I can get him right now.
2: Amen.
0: That was his thinking. This man I've been watching him. Ain't nothing went in his mouth, whether it was drink or no water and no food. So, come on.
2: And when the tempter came to him, he said, if thou be the Son of God, commanded these stones.
0: So he said, I sort of think you are that man that kicked me out of heaven.
2: Yes.
0: So if you be who I think you are, do what?
2: Command that these stones be made bread.
0: See, he already knew the power of God. That's why the devil, he knowledge, he know you got the Holy Ghost, but he watches you and tempt you all the time to get you weak.
2: Amen.
0: Mm-mm. So he said, if you be who I think you is, take this rock and get you some bread.
2: Yes.
0: And chew it up for me and let me see it. Yes. Let me check you out. Come on.
2: But he answered and said.
0: But listen to what Jesus did. He turned right around and did what I just told you a few minutes ago. He put the word back on the devil.
2: Yes.
0: Come on.
2: It is written, man shall not live by bread alone, but by every word that proceedeth out of the mouth of God.
0: Mm-hmm.
2: Then the
0: devil tucked his tail in and said, let me get me another angle to check him out. That angle ain't going to stop just there. Come on.
2: Then the devil taketh him up into the Holy Spirit.
0: Okay, come on up here. Follow me. Let me check you out some more. I heard what you said, but come on up here.
2: And set him on the pinnacle of the temple and said unto
0: him. Took him up on the pinnacle of the temple.
2: If thou be the Son of God, cast thyself down.
0: Jump off there.
2: For it is written.
0: Because I saw in the Bible myself.
2: He shall give his angels charge concerning thee. And in their hands they shall bear thee up.
0: An angel will come and catch you if you who I think you are.
2: Lest at any time thou dash thy foot against a stone.
0: Because it said you won't even stomp your toe.
2: Jesus said unto him.
0: He throw the word back on him. Word, saints.
2: It is written again, thou shalt not tempt the Lord thy God. Again?
0: Devil ain't went through again.
2: The devil take him up into an exceeding high mountain and showeth him all the kingdoms of the world.
0: Look here. Listen, I'm going to watch this here now. Wait, let me explain this, but let's see. I want you to start watching something right here. He say, showed him all the kings of the world, all his goodies and things that's in this world. But listen what the devil claimed.
2: And the glory of them.
0: Showed you, look here, man, there's gold up there, this is there. And what else did he say?
2: And saith unto him, all these things will I give thee.
0: He said, this is God's creation, but he said, I'll give you all of those things if you want.
2: If thou will fall down.
0: All I want you to do.
2: Is fall down and worship me.
0: I want you to jump on your knees
2: and
0: worship me. And that's what God won't be trying to, that's what the devil will be trying to get each and every one of us to do. To lead God and fall down and worship him.
2: Yes.
0: Y'all hear that?
2: Amen.
0: Well, let's see what God saying.
2: Then saith Jesus unto him,
0: enough is enough.
2: Get thee hence, Satan. Get,
0: enough is enough. You get your rein out of here.
2: For it is written.
0: For it is written.
2: Thou shalt worship the Lord thy God and him only.
0: And you know the words. You know who I am. Now you get out of here.
2: Yes.
0: But listen, what did the devil obey?
2: Then the devil leaveth him. And behold, angels came and ministered to him.
0: He had angels come and minister to him. Come on here. Do y'all hear what we're saying here tonight? That's why the Bible tells us don't be wise and don't fall to the tricks of the devil. The devil has no power except that power which God has given unto him. And he said, once you receive this Holy Ghost, you have power to tread up on that serpent. You have the power to put that serpent up under your feet. But we got the Bible says we're going to have to fight that good fight. This is a spiritual warfare. It ain't no, it ain't like somebody coming. It don't, yeah, they, the devil can use other folks to do the dirty work, but he can sometimes come and do it himself. Can the church say amen?
3: Amen.
0: And God wants you now to become strong soldiers. That's the message tonight. The Bible says, be ye strong in the Lord and in the power of his might. Even when the devil choking you, they got old cartoon, one of the mechanics got in his bay. Where there's something, a fish had grabbed somebody and had got him in his, had his head in his mouth. But the rascal got grabbed a hold to his neck and was choking him. And as long as he had choking him, he couldn't swallow him. And that's the way we have to be wiser than that devil. Long as I'm plead the blood upon you, Satan, you ain't gonna be able to keep. You ain't gonna be able to bust this hard. You ain't gonna be able to do this now. The same thing when those finances are down. The Bible says we all you got to do is call, you've been paying your tithe. He said you can top bombard heaven, and he said he'll open up that door, and somebody gonna come and bring you what you need. You can stand on that word when you're doing what the Lord has told you to do. There's been a many times Bishop don't know where something coming. But I never lose. I never have backsliding on my mind. Sometimes it waits till the last moment. And hear that blessing that I've been looking for. It'll be right there. He might not be there when you want it. But the Bible, the old song said, it'll always be there on time. That's what we're trying to get. We're trying to get somebody to have that faith. See, sometimes, even the preacher be telling you to do things. Sometimes we don't want to do it. But Paul told his people to follow him as he followed Christ. I remember back in the Old Testament, I can't remember how it goes. But God had told the man of God how he wanted them to take the city. And I believe somebody wanted to try to find where I'm coming by. I believe it was Jericho, wasn't it? Jericho. And they had certain things to do that looked real stupid. And that's why the Bible said God takes the foolish things to confound who? The wise folks. And that's why we sometimes the people don't believe. They come into church and they see us jumping and shouting, and it looks like stupidness there. You stupid people, you're standing up there. I don't see what you're feeling for. No way. And they buying into services because they won't get into the service. They was told how they had to march around the city there. And the soldiers was laid back and said, look at them stupid. Oh, Lord, look at Jesus Christ. Getting about to see that. Glory to God. They watched him for 6 days. Wouldn't even kill them. Because they stupid. Marching around here singing songs and hymns and stuff. But the Bible said on the seventh day when you do your march, he said, I want you to shout. And he said, the wall's going to come down. The city is yours. And they did just that. They did that. And they took the city. See, some things that you see, that's why the Bible says, again, faith is what? The substance of things hoped for and the evidence of things not seen. See, they couldn't even see with all those armed soldiers, them having that city. But the man of God said, we're going to do what God said do. And when they did it, the walls came down and the enemy was confounded. They probably just gave up. And God wants us to do the same thing, to step out and walk on the water, say.
3: 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Praise be to God for our founder and pastor, Annie Mulberry. Be blessed in Jesus' name until we meet again this same time.

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Father, right now in the name of Jesus. God, as we sing this song, and Father, there's many in here this week. But Father, right now, I ask the Lord as we repeat the words, let the weak say I'm strong. Father, we thank you for allowing us to be before the people one more time. And we, God, we decrease that you may increase. In Jesus' name we pray. Ever so careful to give you your glory. In Jesus' name, amen. You may be seated. If you do it, would. If you have your Bibles, we're going to go to the book of Revelation tonight. Third chapter. I'm going to do a little reading here. We'll go from there.

0: The book of Revelation was written by the Apostle John. We're starting at the first verse there, John, Revelation 3rd chapter. And the angel of the Lord, church in Sardis, write, "These things said he that had the seven spirits of God and the seven stars. He said, I know thy works, and thou hast a name, and thou livest and art dead. Be watchful and strengthen the things which remain that are ready to die. For I have not found thy works perfect before God." Who's this letter written to, saints? To a church. Where? In Sardis. "Remember therefore how thou hast received and heard, and hold fast and repent. If therefore thou shalt not watch, I will come on thee as a thief, and thou shalt not know what hour I will come upon thee. Thou hast a few names even in Sardis which have not defiled their garments, and they shall walk with me in white, for they are worthy. He that overcometh, the same shall be clothed in white raiment." That's white clothing. "I will not blot out his name or her name out of the book of life, but I will confess his name before my Father and before his angels. He that had an ear, let him hear what the Spirit said unto the churches." Going on to the Philadelphia church. And to the angel of the church in Philadelphia, write these things. Say, he that is holy, he that is true, he that has the key of David, he that opened and no man shut it and no man opened. He goes on to say, "I know thy works before I have set. Behold, I have set before me thee an open door, and no man can shut it. But thou hast a little strength, and has kept my word, and has not denied my name. Behold, I will make them the synagogue of Satan, which say they are Jews and are not, but do lie. Behold, I will make them to come and worship before thy feet, and to know that I have loved thee. Because thou hast kept the word of my patience, I will also keep thee from the hour of temptation, which shall come upon the world to try them that dwelleth upon the earth. Behold, I come quickly. Hold that fast which thou hast, that no man take thy crown. Him that overcometh will I make a pillar in the temple of my God, and he shall go no more out. I will write upon him the name of my God and the name of the city of my God, which is New Jerusalem, which cometh down out of heaven from my God. And I will write upon him my new name. He that had an ear, let him hear what the Spirit said unto the churches. And unto the angel of the church at Laodicea, write these things, saith the Amen, the faithful and true witness. The beginning of the creation of God, I know thy works, that thou art neither cold nor hot. I would thou were cold or hot. So then, because thou art lukewarm and neither cold nor hot, I will spew thee out of my mouth. Because thou sayest, I am rich and increased with goods and have no need of nothing, and knowest not that thou art wretched and miserable and poor and blind and naked, I counsel thee to buy of me gold tried in the fire, that thou mayest be rich, and white raiment, and thou mayest be clothed, and that the shame of thy nakedness do not appear, and anoint thine eyes with eye salve, that thou mayest see. As many as I love, I rebuke and chasten. Be zealous, therefore, and repent. Behold, I stand at the door and knock. If any man hear my voice, and that's to someone here tonight, saints. If any man hear my voice and open the door, I will come in to him and will sup with him, and he with me. To him that overcometh will I grant to sit with me in my throne, even as I also overcame and sat down with my Father in his throne, he that had an ear, let him hear what the Spirit said unto the churches. Father, we thank you for the word tonight. God, we ask the Lord that we send it that it may heal, that it may convict. And Father, right now we ask you to loose the angels in heaven that they may come and take over this service as your word go forth. God, let someone here tonight be convicted. God, let someone repent tonight. Let someone turn himself in tonight. Father, we thank you in advance for what you're going to do. In Jesus' name, amen. Let's give God a hand clap. You know, we look at some situations, you know, a shepherd cannot be blind. Praise God. Let's give honor to give Ella Mosey a hand. Pressing his way all the way from Alexander to be with us tonight. But you know, folks, the devil he's good in doing his job. But we're trying to tell and send a word to the church tonight that the church is not doing what it has been told to do. How many knows that the divine, we on a mission, and we shouldn't let the enemy come in and take over our camp. And I see the saints getting weak, and this is time that we need to strengthen ourselves. One of the greatest ways to strengthen yourselves with the word and begin to say, I can do all things through Christ Jesus who strengthened me. Come on, say it together. I can do all things through Christ Jesus who strengthens me. Well, we're gonna go from there. We're going to look at the church today. First of all, when God created his church there on the day of Pentecost, the Bible tells me that Peter took charge of that situation. In fact, God had given Peter the keys to the kingdom of God. And how many knows what the keys to the kingdom of God? That he would preach the first apostolic message on that day of Pentecost and give the people the keys to the door of the kingdom by telling them that they needed the Holy Ghost. And the Bible tells me that the Holy Ghost fell on every one of them, that 120 in that room, and they received the Holy Ghost, and they said they received it with fire, and there was sherbs of fire on each one of them's head. Peter began to preach that message to the people, to the outsiders that came in. And the Bible tells me that all 120 of those folks was filled with the Holy Ghost, and they began to speak in another language. Do you hear what we're saying here tonight? What is that Holy Ghost? And the Bible says when it gets in this body and you have the evidence coming from the outside that you're speaking in another language, you are in the kingdom of God. There ain't one thing left for you to do after that is you're going to have to go down in Jesus' name. You must be born again of the water and the Spirit. The only way you can, even Jesus, he was our example, because the Bible, before he even started his ministry, he wanted to be baptized. Jesus will never tell you to do something that he won't do. Even John the Baptist said, I ain't no way I can do that. I ain't even good enough to even unlatch the shoes on your feet. But Jesus told him, you suffer, you do what I say do. Suffer done. I must do this. It's good. God said in the words, he says, I ain't going to tell you to do something I won't do. And Jesus took up, and that's why he's telling us to take up our cross and follow him. He told the disciples, and that's what we are, take up your cross and follow me. Sometimes I see the saints when before they get promotion, and that's what God wants you, before you can go out of the first grade into the second grade or the seventh grade out of the eighth grade, normally you have to pass a series of tests. Everybody has their mind on being an apostle or being this and a pastor. Are you ready to pay the price for this? That's my question for you tonight. The Bible says to some much is given, but you also much is required out of you. Sometimes, even being a pastor, and especially a bishop, you go through so many things. And you can't explain it to nobody because you're out there by yourself. But I'm telling you tonight, I see some of the saints is getting, they look like they got some burdens that they're carrying, and tonight is we're going to get them off of you tonight. The devil is a lie. The devil is a lie tonight. But we look at the church. Jesus spoke, and he saw this coming that we are in right now. And he began to speak. There will be wars, and there will be rumors of wars. And we can only look at the TV every day and see rumors, wars, and rumors of wars. We look over in Jerusalem what has happened even yesterday. While they were having the Passover, or the day before yesterday with the Passover, how they began to kill, and the killing is still going on right at this moment over there. But the Bible says, and we're looking also at Afghanistan. After all, we dropped all them tons of bombs on, but what did you see happen? They also had an earthquake. Do y'all hear what we're saying? Can I take my time tonight? Well, Peter, I think we read it tonight about this earth again is going to pass away. And to me, we look and see that one over that happened over there in Afghanistan. So many bombs and things of this nature, even that those were nothing to atomic bomb, but it had a react. Something else came after an earthquake. Is that right? Now, if we look in the Word and we begin to study that Word, the Bible says wars and rumors of wars, but he said don't worry just yet. But it's getting bad to the point that everybody now has some nuclear weapons, to enough of powers that I don't think this world will exist once everybody leaves what they had. And that's what the United States knows that. But we see what was going on in Jerusalem today. And God, that's the adversary there against God's people. The Muslims, we have to go, we can take that all the way back to the Old Testament, saints. That warfare, I want to go deep in that tonight. We can go that route too tonight. It goes back all the way back into the Old Testament. But the point is, one forces are evil and the other one is good. But the point is, we're going to have to turn out and see where we can get the evil out of the church. Do you hear what we're saying? We're not worried about that. The Bible says he gave us the Holy Ghost to lead us and to guide us into all truths. He gave us the Holy Ghost that it would convict us when we are in sin. But I see people now, they can walk around and sin and don't even blink eye. And the Bible called those folks cold-hearted. So we're trying to tell you to take a look and examine yourself tonight, saints. Because God wants to help you tonight. God wants to redeem you tonight and put you back on track. I thank God today because I came down here, the church was dirty and everything, but I see it was cleaned up. But I won't go before the Lord, go before people, but unless I went before the God. But it was just like old days today. I walked around this church in the Spirit, anointing the pews and anointing the building and speaking in tongues. And I tell you, the Lord just really, it did something for me. It took a load off me because I was carrying a load on my back that I had to give it to the Lord. And that's the thing that we're trying to tell you. If the load is too heavy, you can go take it to the Lord and he'll take it off. Can the church say amen here tonight? Well, that's what I want to do. We want to be a service to God's people tonight. God wants to deliver somebody here tonight. And he wants to bless somebody here tonight. The thing about it, the ticket to heaven is the Holy Ghost. Can the church say amen? What I'm saying this because somebody in here don't know that. The Bible said the same spirit that raised him from the dead is the same spirit that's going to get you out of those graves if you're dead, or is going to get you off the ground when he come back. It's going to take the Holy Ghost. You can't have no Holy Ghost if you ain't spoken in 6 months. You ain't got nothing in you to get you off the ground. Can the church say amen? I'm just bringing it to you real easy and slow tonight so that you can dissolve to let you know that you're going to have a prayer life. See, Jesus prepared himself that night in the Garden of Gethsemane. But the brothers, and they had been all night walking and carrying on and ate a good meal that night. And Jesus told them to go out and watch and pray. Help me pray. The Bible said Jesus was praying till the drips of sweat coming out of him looked like blood. Jesus was toiling because he had to carry that cross for me, you, and you, and you. But that's where flesh. That's what we're trying to tell you tonight. You're going to have to crucify your flesh. That's why Jesus said you have the power to become sons of God. This church should be so anointed that when people come in here and we blind eyes would be open. How many said the Bible said the church is supposed to be doing these things? How many knows that even was on the ministry that it was a copycat of Paul, but the Bible says Paul was so anointed that he could give handkerchiefs. The handkerchiefs, and they would heal the people. Brother Terrell, I was in that ministry. He's a Sabbath keeper too. And he would sweat. He would bring 100. He would tell you to bring all kind of handkerchiefs at his crusades. And but he would give out handkerchiefs that had came from maybe a crusade in Arkansas, Atlanta. And these things, the saints lived by those handkerchiefs. They would put them on the steering wheels, and they would do things to them. But Paul had the same type of ministry. The Bible says even when he couldn't get to the people that they were later, it was either him or Peter, y'all can get me to get it right, but they were so anointed saints that they could lay the sick in the street, and the pastor could just walk by, the man of God could just walk by, and the shadow. That was Peter. Peter's shadow was so holy that it would anoint him, would just get people up off the ground that was laid there sick. So we're trying to tell you that we haven't arrived, saints. The bottom line, we have not arrived. We have the same Holy Ghost that Peter and John and Paul and all of those folks had. But we just don't keep ours up to date. It's just like your automobile. If you don't come down and tune it up, it ain't going to run right. I do have a few saints that I know they're going to come down and tune up every 2 or 3 days. I was down here last night. I seen this missionary shepherd. I happened to go out my office, but I heard her in here bombarding heaven, speaking in tongues. You can come down here some days and you'll find her here. Sometime she's going to come before and get what she need to get to keep herself together. And that's what the saints of God have. You can make your closet. You can make your bedroom. But you're going to have to get back and reach the pit. You're going to have to reach the throne every day, saints. That's what I'm trying to tell the church tonight. If you want to see miracles, signs, and wonders in this church, that's what we're going to have to do. But I'm going to tell you tonight that this is a night that we're going to overcome. If you want to. I want to know if there's someone here that needs the Holy Ghost. Come on up here. There's somebody, whatever your need, I want you to come on up here. God's going to give it to you tonight. If you'll come in faith. If you want to intercede for some loved one tonight, come on up and get in line tonight. How many knows that there was a centurion? Centurion had a lot of faith. Man of authority. Came to Jesus and told him that
1: he's here.
0: He had a servant, I believe it was, that was well, very sick.
1: He's here.
0: Want to know if he would heal him. And Jesus told him, I'll come. I'll go. Yeah, no problem. But Jesus said, the centurion says, I don't want you to go. If you'll just send the word. And Jesus would marvel at that. This man had that type of faith. He knew him what he was, that he was a man of God that could not fail. And that's what we want tonight. I want you to come up believing God can do this to you tonight. Bishop Marbury can't heal a flea with a headache. But God can. Thank you, Jesus.

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5: 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The apostles were flogged and ordered not to speak of Jesus in public. Upon their release, they celebrated. Not because of their freedom, they rejoiced, verse 41 says, because God had counted them worthy to suffer disgrace for his name. For more on the I Commit to Pray campaign, go online to persecution.com.
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9: I'm always excited about the word of the Lord. Always excited about what the Lord has to share with us this morning. 2 Corinthians, the 12th chapter. One verse 9, but you can note from verse 1 through verse 10. But we're going to read one verse 9, 2 Corinthians chapter 12, verse 9. Amen. It should be on our screen. Amen. As we stand, let's read this together. Amen. Let's read. Power of Christ may rest upon me. Amen. Thank you. Amen. Thank you. This is the word of the Lord. Amen. This morning, my brothers and sisters, we'd like to talk about if you can hold on to grace, you can make it. If you can hold on to grace, you can make it. Amen. I believe that each and every one of us had been through something, but thank God for grace. Thank God for grace. Thank God for what the Lord has done. God's unmerited favor and love are all we need. The word grace is God's riches available at Christ's expense. Life has two sides. Good and bad, up and down, always two sides. Amen, only two sides. But sometimes Sometimes people ask you, ask us, how did you make it? How did you make it? You're not crying all the time. People look at you sometimes, they think that you should be crying all the stuff you've been through. But you need to tell them it's through grace. It's through the greatness of God that you made it. Amen. People think that you should cry even though you're going through something, you've been through something, but you made it because you're holding on to the grace of God. Amen. And you won't let go. Amen. You won't let go. They expect you to be crying all the time. Amen. They look at you, amen, with a smile. And you look at them on a smile on your face. And they say to you, child, how did you make it this far? Amen. Without giving up. Some people think that we're supposed to give up in life. Amen. But if you only hold on to grace, grace will guide you through. Grace will fix it that I don't care what you're going through. If you hold on to grace, his unchanging hand, you can't afford to let go. Even though it may seem hard, it may seem rough, but tell them, amen, I just can't let go. Amen. They look at you. Amen. How did you make it all these days, months, and years? And tell them you've been praying week after week, month after month, year after year, holding on to grace. That's how I made it, huh? Even though the storm and the rain, amen, came, because there are some storms in all our lives. Every last one of us going to go through some storms in life. Don't let nobody make you believe that you're not going to go through storms. Every last one of us going to go through storms. Regardless if you're saved or not saved. Amen, amen. Just a few weeks ago, a whole lot of people went through the storm and the flood. Amen. But you know, I was looking back and I was thanking God that not one life was taken. Y'all miss your shout. Nobody died through the flood. Amen. Even though material things might have been lost, but you can replace that. But you can't replace a life. Amen. Y'all miss your shout. Some people going around, and I understand, going around mad and angry because it's been years and never had flood and churn, but you ought to thank God that you're still alive. That would count most. You're still alive, you know. You know. And if we, how did you make it through the grace of God? Amen. Everlast, some say you wasn't going to make it. Some people had already cast us out and said you wasn't going to make it. But God's grace gave you strength to make it. Yes, we all had to shed tears. Amen. Night and day. Don't let nobody make you believe that they ain't shed no tears. Every last one of you, if you're a child of God, you have to shed some tears one way or another. Something happened in your life that you had to shed some tears. Amen. Day and night. But the Lord knows how to balance our lives. Yes, you do. If we have, my brother and sister, if we only have blessing, we may become proud. So he permit us to have burden as well. Look at what Paul went through. Paul was there. He was up on the mountaintop. He was doing good. And don't get the big head when God raised you up, because he can allow you to fall. Amen. Don't look down on nobody else because you got a nickel more than somebody else. God can take that nickel from you. Don't look down on nobody else because you got the nice house and the fancy cars, because God can flood that out. Amen. I don't care how much you come to church, you're in your Bible, some things we have no control over is in the hand of the Lord. Amen. He allowed burden to come our way as well. God, if God removed the burden, he'd have to remove the blessing. Some people want the blessing, but they don't want the burden. Some people want the blessing of God, but they don't want the burden. And if, how would you feel? And I'm glad the Lord allowed me to go through some burden sometime. Because some of us would never pray if it wouldn't be for no burden. Because, you know, some of us know how to brag. Look what the Lord done. Oh, I serve a mighty God. We brag. I'm never stressed. Huh? I'm too blessed to be stressed. That's the biggest lie. Maybe for y'all, not for me. Because I'm blessed and I'm stressed. Somebody had a t-shirt there on there. I looked at that. You ain't went through nothing. Because a believer or non-believer, when you go through something, amen, you're going to be blessed and you'll be stressed. But when you stress, you know that God got your back. God can hold you. Amen. God permits Satan to afflict Paul. Satan cannot work against a believer. He can't do it without the permission of God. Y'all miss your shout. He can't do nothing to a believer without the permission of God. Check your Bible. Maybe that's why you're having a hard time because, amen, amen, you're not rooted and grounded in the word of God. And that's why Satan is eating you up because God let me. But if you're a child of God, Satan got to get permission from God to attack any child of God. Am I in the Bible? So don't get overwhelmed and say, why not? Why me, Lord? Why not you? Can I tell you, all of us are going through something, we'll go through something. Satan has to have the permission from God. You understand? Everything that the enemy did to Paul was permitted by the will of God. Everything that Satan, amen, throwed at you was permitted by the will of God through Jesus Christ. He said, okay, test my sister, test my brother. They're not going to give up. They might pick their head down.

Satan to beat on us as well. Huh? Sometimes we have to go through some stuff for God to bless us. For him to get the glory out of your life. Huh? Sometimes he got to knock you down just for him to pick you up. Sometimes he got to take something from you for you to appreciate that God had given to you. Amen? That way you can tell somebody it was nobody but the grace of God that made a way for me. Sometimes we make people believe that we made the way, not God. Everything I have, God did it. God blessed me with it. God gave it to me. Amen? And God can take it away too. I don't get that brave and say, look at what I have, because what you have here is just temporarily. You can't take it with you? Can't take it to the grave? That little money you got? When you die, somebody go enjoy it. That car, that truck, you don't want nobody to drive? Somebody gonna drive it. That car, that truck that you put as a god, and every time two drops of rain fall, you don't come to church? Somebody gonna drive it and don't even clean it. Amen? But when you appreciate what the Lord done for you, you know ain't nothing but the grace of God. You can say nobody but the grace of God that made a way for me. Sometimes he'll have to let you fall to the bottom just for him to raise you up. Him to pick you up, huh? Unexpected trouble and pain will come in all our life. Unexpected. That means you wasn't expecting it. It knocked at your door and just walked in. You know, trouble don't ask to come in. Trouble just walk in. Trouble is bold. Trouble is sassy. Trouble is no good. Trouble got some nerve. Trouble don't ask you nothing. Trouble just show up in your life. Show up in your family. Show up and just try to tell. Trouble don't ask for nothing. Amen. Don't ask permission. You just show up. You come in. Pain. Look what trouble do. Trouble and pain will come in all our lives. Paul said, there was given to me a thorn in my flesh. Look at him, a thorn in my flesh. I'm the messenger of Satan to buffet me. Huh? Whatever pain Paul was dealing with was painful. It was painful. It was hurting. It troubled him. Couldn't rest. Have you ever been through pain you can't rest? It won't let you rest. You can't have no comfort unless you get comfort through Jesus Christ. Amen. And trouble come to all of us. Sometimes it ain't good to laugh at people when they go through something. It ain't good to laugh at people when they get sick, even a little small sickness. You know, Sister Jones, she's always going through something, and sometimes she catch Charlie horse, and she be telling me, say, baby, come on, work it out. I be sitting there laughing. You know, oh, baby, on me, you know, just laughing, you know. Charlie horse, you know, just work it out. Say, oh, baby, I'm working out. You know, I try to kiss. It ain't funny. It hurts. You know, it ain't funny. You're right, it ain't funny. Until midnight one night, it hit me. And she was sound asleep. I was trying to reach her. Babe, she wouldn't wake up. And I mean, I looked at her, my leg cramped, my toe just went straight up. I was in pain. I was, ooh, yeah, ooh. I tried to get up and flipped out the bathroom, give me some water. And the next morning, I told her, I said, baby. She said, did you try to wake me? Yeah, I tried to wake you up.

what was wrong? I said, baby, Charlie and the Hawk both was here last night. Charlie and the Hawk, they both came. She said, now you see how you feel? I said, yeah. Believe me, after that, I didn't make no fun at her. It can happen to you. That was a thorn in my flesh. And Paul was suffering. He was in pain. Your whole body is weak. Huh? Let me tell you, when your flesh is weak, your whole body is weak. Satan knew his weakness. Oh, yeah. And he knows your weakness, too. So he went to work on Paul. And that devil is something else. When he knows you're going through something, he go to work. When he know your sickness, he know your weakness, he know what you're struggling through, the pain, he go to work. He don't play fair. Satan told Paul, where is your God now? You brag on him. Talking about he's the on-time God. Where is he now? You talk about him. You say, nobody can do me like Jesus. But where is he now? Where is he now? And there come a time in life you have to admit that your thorn is real. Whatever you're going through, you have to admit it's real. Don't deny it. It's real. Amen? How you know it's real? Because Paul prayed three times. Not one, not two, but three times for God to move this thing. That's what he said. He prayed. Is right there. Verse 7, he prayed. Huh? He prayed. He said, verse 8, for this thing I besearch that the Lord thrice, that it might depart from me. He went to the Lord. What better place to go but to the Lord? Huh? Three times to move this thing, huh? This pain from him, when God permit suffering to come in our life, there are several ways we can deal with it. Some people become bitter and angry and blame God for robbing them of their freedom and their pleasure. You know, when God afflicts some people, they get mad. But we need to think about, you're still here. You're not dead. You're still here. For whatever you go through, you're still here. Amen? I'm still here. Amen? When the doctor told me years ago that high blood pressure, I fussed with him, and the Lord told me, you still here. Diabetes, you still here. You just got to watch how you eat. Watch what you do. Amen? That's all you got to do, my brothers and sisters, huh? If you can hold on to grace, you can make it. Some people get mad at God, get angry. Why me, God? They look at their neighbors, look at their people they go to work with, and they don't go to church. You in church. And why God allow sickness, something to happen to you? But can I tell you? Something God can't trust everybody with. All of us are not exempt from trouble. Maybe because he can trust you with trouble. And with sickness, he can't trust nobody else. Amen? Huh? When you fall down, are you still able to come to church? Or you go stay home. But if you can only hold on to grace, you can make it. You got to hold on to grace. You can make it. Amen. Some people just give up in life and fail to get any blessing out of the experience they are going through. Some people say, no. I look at a whole lot of people. No pain, no gain.
God may be doing something in your life for him to get the glory. It's a purpose. God had a purpose in your life that he allowed you to go through something. Maybe to get your attention. Maybe to open up your eyes. Maybe that you might be too high. He might want to bring you down. Amen? And some people can't do without money. Thank money that God. But give me Jesus. Then I got money. Amen? How many people you know got money and committing suicide? Amen? And when the money run out of 401k or whatever run out, and they commit suicide. But when you're a child of God, if you lose your job, your money run out, you can go to the Bible where you say, my God will supply. Y'all got it. All my need. See, that's when you hold on to grace. You know I can make it. Amen? Some people give up in life and don't get no blessing out of the experience, huh? They are going through. Paul was a praying man, just like you and I. Paul was a praying, he was a praying man. He knew how to pray. Huh? He seen the Lord bless people who he prayed for, huh? How many people you pray for and you seen God bless them? You seen God move? You seen God open doors? Not that we all of that, but we lined up with the word of God. It wasn't about you, it was all about Jesus. Because you use Jesus' name. But you stood on the word of God. You knew how to pray. People call you to pray for them. Huh? Pray for them. Hmm? But what happened when you are praying for your on your own life, on your own sickness, and the Lord say no? You've seen other people being delivered? Y'all ain't going to talk back to me. You've seen other people being raised up? But not you. And you know you got a good praying turn. Some of you just like Daniel, you pray 3 times a day, morning, noon, and night. And when it looks like it's your turn, the Lord say no. What kind of God is this? A God that loves you. I'm glad God don't answer all of my prayers. Sometimes he lets you suffer. Sometimes he lets you wonder. Amen. Amen. Just for you to appreciate how far he brought you. Amen. He said, no. Not everyone will go through this. Not everyone will go through this. Huh? But some will. Some will. Amen. Some will. I got a problem when you see Christian people tell sinner people that every time I pray, God answers my prayer, not me. And I advise you, when you hear those people, run. Run fast. Because lightning gonna strike you. Amen. Look at Paul. Paul, he knew the Lord. Paul understood the power of God. But the Lord still stayed no. Jesus said no. It's right there. He said no. Paul said, if you, he reminded some of us, you know, when we desperate and we lie to God. Paul said, if you move this, I can serve you better. How many people say that? Lord, if you bless me, I'll serve you better. If you bless me, I'm going to come to church better. Watch this, y'all. If you bless me, Lord, I'm going to pay my tithe. I give you that for free. You know you're lying. God is saying no. God know our heart.
And some people try to bribe the Lord. You can't bribe God. Sometimes he wants you to come in your sickness. He said you didn't come in you well, so you might be sick. I want to see you going to show up sick to give me the glory. Amen. Because everything belongs to the Lord. Amen. Look what Paul did. Paul, that's some good news in here now. Paul went from paradise to pain, from glory to suffering. He tasted the blessing of God in heaven and then felt the buffeting of Satan on earth. Some problem you can't pray or fast away. Some problem you can't pray and fast away. Amen. You just have to accept the will of God. Some preachers don't tell you that. You have to accept the will of God. Amen. Some debt you can't escape. I'm trying to help you here. Loved one be on the deathbed. You might be on your deathbed. We're trying to pray, Lord, heal him, Lord, keep him. But sometimes you got to say, Lord, let your will be done. They may be ready, but you're not ready to let them go. And God say, I got better plan for them. I got a purpose in their life. You got to say, Lord, let your will be done. Amen. You got to accept the will of God. And some people say, I'm not going to accept it. No, no, no, no, no, no. Sometimes you got to accept the will of God. You cannot change it. All you got to do is just, if you can just hold on to grace, you can make it. You can make it. Amen? Accept the will of God. Sickness, burden, sickness, burden will make you talk to the Lord. Oh, yeah. You want to see people talk to the Lord? Let them get sick. Let them get burdened down. People act like they don't know how to pray. They'll pray. And you ain't got to wait until you come to church Sunday morning. You pray at your house. You pray in your bed. Come on, you don't know no word to say. You find some word. Lord, have mercy on me. Help me, Lord. Save me, Lord. You find some word to say. Amen. Oh, yeah. Oh, yeah. Prayer will make you talk to the Lord. God heard your prayer. He hear all our prayer. Amen. Yes, he do. And he can feel your pain. He knows what you're going through. But he say no. You mean you hear my prayer, you feel my pain, and you still going to say no? No. He's going to say no. Why? Because he's God, all by himself. Huh? He said no. But his pain, but the good news is, my brother and sister, even though he said no, he's not going to move it. There's good news in verse 9. Huh? He asked for it to depart from him, but that's good news. But his pain turn into praise. You see, while you're going through something, you ought to learn to praise the Lord while you're going through it. Yeah, miss your child. While you're going through it, you ought to learn to praise the Lord while you're going through it. Amen. Don't dare let the devil steal your joy. You need to praise him while you're going through it. Amen. Praise him, right? Because look, verse 9, unanswered prayer does not always mean the need is not met. Sometimes we get a greater blessing when God does not answer our prayer. God always answers the need. Even though it seems like he's not answering the prayer, the Lord say, I will not move your pain, but I will give you something better. What it is? My grace. That's shouting time right there. My grace. Not yours. My grace is sufficient for thee. For you, huh? My strength is made perfect in weakness.
Look at him. Look at Paul. Paul was almost getting ready to give up, but his pain turned into praise. Because when he began to read, did he say, he said to me, my grace is sufficient for thee. My strength is made perfect in weakness. Huh? Your strength was weak, but my strength is powerful. How many times when you fell, your strength was weak and you found strength in the Lord? When you had to go to the Word of God. That's where you find your strength, in the Word of God. Paul learned that his thorn in the flesh was a gift from God. Oh, what a strange gift. What a strange gift, huh? Paul had to accept the gift from God and allow God to accomplish his purpose in his life. So whatever you are going through, suffering, spend extra time in the Word of God. Spend time in the Word of God. Oh, my brother and sister, don't give up. You just can hold on to grace. You can make it. You can make it. Spend time in the Word of God, huh? God gave Paul a promise. My grace is sufficient for thee. His pain turned into praise. Don't give up. Amen. You have a story to tell. You have a testimony. In all of this, you got a story to tell. You got a testimony. Amen. How did you make it out? Tell them I held on to God's unchanging hand. I held on to grace. That's how I can make it. Amen. Paul went from pain to praise. And can I tell you something? The reason why some people can't go from pain to praise, because you don't learn how to praise God like you should praise him. Amen? I cook on Saturday. Sad day. Not Saturday. I cook on Saturday. Y'all go kitchens after a while. I cook on Saturday for Sunday. Y'all follow me? I cook on Saturday for Sunday. Y'all can laugh at me. That makes sense. Because old people say Saturday. Huh? It's not a sad day. It's a blessed day. For Sunday. And when I get home on Sunday evening after church, all I got to do is warm it up. You see, some of you wait until you get to church to cook. Cook your praise. And that's why it takes too long for you to warm it up. By the time you warm it up, we out of here. If you learn to cook on Saturday, that way when you come here on Sunday morning, you already got your praise on. You can praise the Lord, huh? You don't wait until Sunday after church over for you to, amen. All you got to do when you walk in here, you ought to be warming it up. You ought to be saying, thank you, Jesus. You ought to be saying, hallelujah. You ought to be saying, thank you, praise the Lord. Because I'm already fired up. You wait too long to cook. But if you cook on Saturday, you come here on Sunday, you can praise God like you ought to praise him. And he's all right. I give y'all that for free. And then what got my attention, Paul said in verse 10, therefore I take pleasure in my infirmity, in approach, in necessity, in persecution, in distress, for Christ's sake. For when I am weak, woo, then I am strong. When I'm weak, then I'm strong. When you thought it was all over with, God make you strong. How many of you, when you thought it was all over with, the devil made you believe it was over with? But when you find yourself weak, you find yourself, then you are strong. When I can't say a word, all I can do is just wave my hand. Have anybody ever been there? Sometimes it gets hard for all of us. You can't say a word. You be burdened down so hard, going through this and that. But one thing about it, you can just wave your hand. And if I just can wave my hand, I can say, thank you, Jesus.
If I just can say glory to God, it's not over with until the Lord says over. If I just can hold on to grace, I can make it. Anybody in here is holding on to grace. The devil told you, you

But if I never had a problem, I never knew God can solve them. And it's all right. If you never go through nothing, how you know God can fix it? God is my redeemer. God is

0: and it's all right. Say blessed, say blessed, yeah!
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5: Every year, Christians are laying down their lives for Christ. Each death is a loss and a victory. As Paul wrote in Philippians, to live is Christ, and to die is gain. Still, we grieved at the voice of the martyrs when we heard that on July 1st, four gunmen pushed their way into the home of Muhammad Yusuf Bhatt and shot him to death. He was a friend and a vibrant voice, sharing Christ with Muslims in Kashmir for more than 15 years. He leaves behind a wife and three children. Will you join in prayer for the family and legacy of Muhammad Yusuf Bhatt? For more, go online to persecution.com.

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1: 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Call up somebody. Tell them it's going to be all right. KAYT. Got the gospel transmitting all day.
2: 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Clark.
3: Thank you, Brother Pastor, for asking me to come to this city.
4: Yes.
3: And to your church. Thank you for extending to me the courtesy of this preaching place. I'm very grateful for the presence of my brother preachers of the gospel.
4: Yes.
3: Your presence means more than tongue can tell. I'm grateful to Pastor Pleasant for his presence and that of his people. It is a delight to see amongst the preachers Pastor Britt.
4: Amen.
5: Amen.
3: And Pastor Scott.
4: Amen.
5: Yes, sir.
4: Amen.
5: Amen.
3: For the presence of all of my brother preachers,
4: yeah.
3: I am most grateful.
4: Amen.
3: Some weeks ago, Sister Odessa Jackson a member of the Good Street Church was hospitalized with a brain stroke. She was hospitalized for about a week. And then she died. On my way home that Saturday morning, I was reading a newspaper, and I read, among other things, Peanuts. Mm. And that day, in delivering the eulogy, I mentioned what I had read. And named Peanuts, a member of my church, bought a book entitled Peanuts and gave it to me. And the other day, whilst looking through that book, I read an encounter between Lucy and Charlie Brown. Charlie Brown was trying to explain to Lucy this matter of Indian summer. And Lucy's reply was that Indian summer is a device, a trick of the Indians to defeat the cavalry.
6: Come on, preacher.
3: And then Lucy went on to tell Charlie Brown that she was going into the business of making cartoons. Charlie Brown said, "I suppose you intend by these cartoons to point out the faults in our government so that we may improve our way of life." But Lucy said no. "I just want to ridicule everything." You know people, and I know people, who are not at all interested in improving anything or anybody. They just want to ridicule everything and everybody. You and I know people who are not at all interested in helping to make conditions better. They just live from day to day to ridicule, to criticize, to sneer, to poke fun

0: met in Seattle, and Dr. Sam McKinney spoke to these men at a noonday luncheon. And during the course of his address, he referred to a bumper sticker he had seen that read, "Love America or Leave It." And Dr. McKinney said a better statement would have been, "Love America and change it." Not love it or leave it, but love it and change. Some people are not at all interested in changing anything. They just want to ridicule everything. Now, my scripture is in the Gospel of Luke, the 19th chapter, the first 10 verses. Luke tells us that Jesus entered and passed through Jericho. I think I heard Dr. D.E. King say that Jesus went about doing good, whereas most of us are just satisfied to go about. Wherever Jesus went, he was on a mission. Wherever Jesus went, he had a purpose. Wherever Jesus went, he was on kingdom business. So he enters, according to Luke, and passes through Jericho. Now at Jericho there was a man by the name of Zacchaeus.
1: All right, come on, preacher.
0: This man was the chief amongst the publicans. I take it that he had others working under him. I take it that he had others under his supervision. I take it that he outlined the duties or set up the job description of others. He was the chief amongst the publicans. And it says that he was rich. Well, now, we do not hold that against him, the fact that he was rich. There is

0: isn't anything wrong with possessing some of this world's goods. We just have to keep in mind that God owns and man possesses. We do not own anything. God owns all. God owns and man possesses. Zacchaeus was chief amongst the publicans in Jericho, and he was rich. And he sought to see Jesus, who he was. Now, we have to give him credit for seeking to see Jesus. We have to give him credit for desiring to see Jesus. Whatever his reason was, we must give him credit for wanting to see Jesus. And for the very fact that he sought to see Jesus puts him in the category of a wise man. Whoever desires to see Jesus is wise. Whoever wants to see Jesus is wise. You recall in your reading when the Savior was born that wise men came from the east to see Jesus. Oh, brothers and sisters, wise men still come to see Jesus. Wise men and women, girls and boys, still come to see Jesus. Jesus entered and passed through Jericho. There was a man residing there by the name of Zacchaeus. And this man sought to see Jesus, who he was. And he could not for the press. He could not for the crowd. He could not for the crowd was in his way. He being little of stature, the crowd posed a problem for him. He being little of stature. Yes, the crowd presented a problem for him in his attempt to see Jesus. Oh, brothers and sisters, God forbid that you and I should ever get in the way of anybody's seeing Jesus. God forbid, yes, that you and I should ever pose a problem for anybody with a desire to see Jesus. Oh, brothers and sisters, God forbid that you and I, by conversation or conduct, by lip or by life, by precept or example, should ever pose a problem for anybody with a desire to see Jesus. Now, I don't know how you feel about it, but I do not want anybody to have to look around me in order to see Jesus. I do not want anybody to have to look over me in order to see Jesus. I want to be the kind of man. I want to be the kind of Christian. I want to be the kind of preacher that people can see the Master in me and through me. Lord, I want to be a Christian in my heart. I want to be like Jesus in my heart. Oh, brothers and sisters, yes. If we are the children of God, then the unsaved ought never to have a problem on our account in seeing Jesus. Well, yes, this man Zacchaeus, being little of stature, found the crowd to be a hindrance to the carrying out of his desire to see Jesus. And the Bible says he ran before. Yes. Oh, brothers and sisters, his running before shows his determination to see Jesus. He looked up and saw him. Yes. Now, that's a happy thought. Jesus came to where he was. I'm so glad he still comes to where we are. He does not require us to get better before, seeing him. He does not require us to improve ourselves before seeing him. He comes to the place where we are. And he starts with us where we are. Yes. He starts with us where we are and ought not to be. And he carries us to where we are not and ought to be. I'm so glad he comes to us where we are. Long time ago, a man was up a tree and out on a limb in more ways than one. But Jesus came where he was and looked up and saw him, and called him by his name. And told him to hurry up and come down. For today I must abide at thy house. I love him, for he is a today Savior. Oh, brothers and sisters, we have some people poking fun at the churches. We have some people making light of the preachers of the gospel. We have some people accusing the preachers and churches of peddling on otherworldly religion. Well, I'll admit that it is otherworldly, but it's also this world. For the Jesus whom we represent is a today Jesus. And anybody who is saving Jesus until he comes to die is missing so much. For Jesus is not somebody to save for a dying hour. Jesus is somebody to walk with. Jesus is somebody to talk with. He is right now Jesus. He is a today Jesus. For you see, right now I am a child of the King. Right now I am born again. Right now I have eternal life. Right now my name is written down in glory. Right now I feel the prayer wheel moving in my heart. Right now, yes, Jesus is real to me. Why I come to the garden alone while the dew is still on the roses, and the voice I hear falling on my ear, the Son of God discloses. He walks with me, and he talks with me, and he tells me that I am his own. And the joy we share as we tarry there, none other has ever known. Oh, brothers and sisters, I'm so glad. Yeah, he is real to me. I can tell you this evening, I know by experience that Jesus is on the main line. Tell him what you want. If you want your soul converted, tell him what you want. If you want your sins forgiven, tell him what you want. If you want your body healed, tell him what you want. Long time ago, yeah, Jesus told a man, make haste and come down. Yeah, for I want to go home with you. I tell you, brothers and sisters, if you haven't done it, you ought to take Jesus home with you. Take him home with you. Yeah. Well, he can move out confusion and move in peace. Take Jesus home with him. Reestablish the family altar. Take Jesus home with you. He can move darkness out and move light in. Take Jesus home with you. Well, he can Move hatred out and move love in. Well, it takes the presence of Jesus to make a home in a house. We've got a great many houses, but we do not have too many homes. For you see, homes are not made of brick and mortar. Homes are not made of steel and lumber. Homes are not made of king-size beds and colored televisions. Homes are not made of washing machines and dishwashers. Homes are made of peace, and homes are made of love, and homes are made of kindness, and homes are made of mutual confidence, and homes are made of respect for one another. Well, oh, brothers and sisters, long time ago, Jesus told a man, hurry up and come down, for I'm going home with you. And the Bible said he made haste and came down. Well, you know Zacchaeus climbed up one way, but he climbed down another way. He climbed up a sinner, but he climbed down a saint. He climbed up weak, but he climbed down strong. He climbed up guilty, but he climbed down justified. He climbed up a child of the devil, but he climbed down a child of God. He climbed up, yeah, filthy, but he climbed down cleansed by the grace of God. He climbed up crooked, but he climbed down straight. He climbed up sick, but he climbed down whole. For you see, when you meet Jesus, a change takes place. I don't know how you feel about it, but I heard somebody singing, what a wonderful change in my life has been wrought since Jesus came into my heart. I have light in my soul, for which long I had sought since Jesus came into my heart. Well, I've got to close now, but I want you to notice when you read this, you're gonna find the Lucy crowd. For when they saw Jesus going home with Zacchaeus, the Lucy crowd all murmured, saying that he was gone to be guests with a man that is a sinner. Oh, brothers and sisters, you know, it just seems that they would have been glad to have seen Jesus going home with Zacchaeus. It just seems that these people would have been delighted to see Zacchaeus going to his house with the master. It just seems that these people would have been happy over the fact that Jesus and Zacchaeus got together. For you see, I feel that those were the same people who had criticized Zacchaeus for being what he was. Those were the same people who had talked about him for being what he was.
1: those were the same people who had talked about him for living the life that he lived. And now when he has a chance to be better, now when he has a chance to do better, instead of rejoicing, the Lucy crowd is murmuring. Instead of rejoicing, the Lucy crowd is complaining. Instead of rejoicing, the Lucy crowd is criticizing. Oh, brothers and sisters, you got a Lucy crowd in every community. You got a Lucy crowd in every church. You got that crowd that never does a thing to improve conditions. You got that crowd that never does a thing to improve what they call the bad people. They just sit around and criticize everybody. They just sit around and make light of everything. They just sit around and murmur about everything. You got a Lucy crowd in every church. If the pastor preaches, he preaches too long. If he doesn't preach, he doesn't preach enough. If the pastor preaches and nobody joins the church, he doesn't have any influence. If he preaches and somebody joins the church, he's just pulling them in. If he preaches and the crowd doesn't come, he doesn't have any influence. If he preaches and the crowd does come, they wonder what this one's coming here for and what the other one is coming here for. You got a Lucy crowd in every congregation. Yeah, you got the crowd that never does a thing to improve anybody or any condition. They just live from day to day running other people down. They live from day to day criticizing other people. They live from day to day ridiculing everything and everybody. But I'm so glad that Jesus didn't come to ridicule. I'm so glad that Jesus didn't come to criticize. I'm so glad that Jesus didn't come to run anybody down. I'm so glad. Yeah. That Jesus put it in the record why he came. For Luke 19 and 10 said the Son of Man is come to seek and to save that which was lost. Oh, brothers and sisters, Jesus didn't come to ridicule. He came to rescue. Jesus didn't come to ridicule. He came to reconstruct. Jesus didn't come to ridicule. He came to resurrect. Jesus didn't come to ridicule. He came to remake. Jesus

Came to revive. Jesus didn't come to ridicule. He came to rejuvenate. Jesus did not come to ridicule. He came to raise. Jesus didn't come to ridicule. He came, to reshape. Jesus didn't come to ridicule. He came to save. I'm so glad he came to save. He's still saving. Long time ago. He saved me. He's still saving. If there's an unsaved person here this evening, he will save you. He will.

If you come to him, a change will take place. For I know so, for I heard the voice of Jesus saying, come unto me and rest. Lay down. Lay down thy weary one. Lay down your head upon my breast. I came. I came to Jesus as I was. Weary, worn and sad, and I found in him a resting place, and he had made me glad. I heard the voice of Jesus saying, behold, I freely give living water. Thirsty one, stoop down and drink and live. And I came to Jesus and I drank of that life-giving stream. My thirst was quenched. My soul revived, and now I live in him. I'm so glad he didn't come to ridicule. He came to rescue. He rescued me. He saved me. He lifted me. I know he's a wonderful Savior. He walks with me and he talks with me when my soul is weary. Yeah, I just steal away and fall on my knees. Yeah, and the Lord lifts up my bowed down head. I'm so glad he didn't come to ridicule. He came to rescue. I know he did. He rescued me. He revived me. Yeah, when my soul is weary and when the day is dark and the night is dreary, he comes and revives my soul again. And then this last thing about this man in Jericho. The Bible says he was little of stature. After he met Jesus, he was still little of stature. Physically, he was still little of stature. But he was big in another way. He was big morally. He was big spiritually. Yes, he was. Well, now, this same man, Zacchaeus, used to get up every morning. When he first started doing that, his wife didn't pay him any attention. But after the years went by,

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Thank you, choir, for that beautiful selection. Sister Moffitt, amen. Yeah. As we stand, we want to call your attention to the book of Psalms, chapter 71. And in a real sense, this psalm speaks to the heart of our senior members. We thank God for all of our senior members. Talking about those 70 and above. Yeah. Amen. We thank God for each of you, and I thank God for my mother this morning, and hopefully she's watching. God has blessed her to see 94 years. Amen. Yeah. So if you're a senior, this passage ought to be special to you. You ought to be able to identify with what the psalmist is saying. Psalm 71, verses 1 through 6. In thee, O Lord, do I put my trust. Let me never be put to confusion. Deliver me in thy righteousness and cause me to escape. Incline thine ear unto me and save me. Be thou my strong habitation, whereunto I may continually resort. Thou hast given commandment to save me, for thou art my rock and my fortress. Deliver me, O my God, out of the hand of the wicked, out of the hand of the unrighteous and cruel man. For thou art my hope, O Lord God. Thou art my trust from my youth. By thee have I been holden up from the womb. Thou art he that took me out of my mother's bowels. My praise shall be continually of thee. Amen. God bless you. You may be seated in the presence of the Lord. Father, we thank you for this preaching privilege. And we pray, God, that you will speak a word into our hearts and our minds, a word that will remind us of the faith and confidence we ought to have in you. We thank you and we give you praise in Jesus' name. Amen. Amen. Amen. Amen. I guess if you are looking for a title to this message, let me just say, let's call it, I Will Trust in the Lord. Amen. I Will Trust in the Lord. A group of botanists, thank you, ushers, thank you, thank you. A group of botanists, and if you don't know what a botanist is, a botanist, those are people who deal with the scientific study of plants. A group of botanists went on an expedition into a hard-to-reach location in the Alps, searching for new varieties of flowers. One day, a scientist, looking through his binoculars, saw a beautiful, rare species of flower growing at the bottom of a very deep ravine. In order to reach it, someone would have to be lowered down into that deep pit. The botanist saw a local boy standing nearby, so he asked the boy if he would be willing to help him get the flower. The boy was told that they were going to tie a rope around him, and they would lower him down to the floor of the canyon. Yes, the boy was excited, but he was also apprehensive. As he peered throughout and looked down into that deep pit, he said to the botanist, wait a minute, I'll be back. And he ran off, and when he returned, there was an older man with him. The young boy approached the head botanist and said, he said, I will go over the cliff, and I'll go down into the ravine, and I will get the flower for you under one condition, that this man hold the rope. He's my daddy. Amen. And I think that we will all agree that life is filled with many unfathomable challenges. And how we handle them is determined by
this one simple detail, who is holding your rope? That's a good question this morning. Who's holding your rope? I believe that one of the reasons so many people give up and throw in the towel and suicide rates are skyrocketing, amen, is because a lot of people are trying to fight life's challenges by themselves. But if you've lived a while,

didn't get here lying on a bed of roses. I wasn't born with a silver spoon in my mouth, but I'm a living witness today that I survived because God was holding the rope. Somebody ought to give him praise today. That is exactly the point the psalmist makes in this 71st chapter of Psalms. There is no avoiding the trials we face throughout our lives. We have no choice but to plunge straight ahead, come what may, but we do have one decision to make, and that decision is whether we will go by ourselves or will we take our Father with us. Tell your neighbor Psalm 71 is a prayer. Amen. Now, we know the book of Psalms is a song book, but in a real literal sense, this 71st number of Psalms is a prayer. But it's the prayer of a believer with some telling character traits. It's not the early final words of a man facing possible death. It is more like a prayer of praise because the writer already knows the outcome is going to be in his favor. In the beginning, it sounds as though he's desperate for deliverance. With the enemy hot on his trail, he's saying, Lord, rescue me. He's saying, Lord, save me. Y'all, these sound like pleading words of desperation and fear, but a closer look reveals some valuable truths about the psalmist's relationship with God. Let's look at what he says about his relationship with God. Number one, he lets us know that a relationship with God produces confidence. I'm reflecting on Brother Deion Sanders. There's a viral video of him that was going around, amen, where he said, don't let my confidence offend you. Amen. And that just sounds to me like somebody who's been walking with God. Amen. Amen. It's not so much that I'm confident in myself. And I am that, but not solely confident in myself. I'm confident in the God who woke me up this morning. I'm confident in the God who put food on my, and I don't know about y'all, but I'm just kind of crazy. And I'm crazy enough to believe that if God fed me yesterday, I was going to eat today. Do I have any witnesses here? I'm confident enough to believe that if God paid that light bill last month, if he helped me to pay the water bill last month, amen, the money might be funny and the change might be strange, but I'm just convinced that God will make a way out of no way. If you believe that, give him praise in this place. A relationship with God produces confidence. Look at what the writer says. The psalmist says, he says, be to me a great protecting rock where I am always welcome. Oh my, oh my, oh my. He says, keep me safe from all attacks, for you have issued the order to save me. My brothers and sisters, this is not the prayer of a man pleading for his life. It is the prayer of a man who knows that his Father is already at work planning his rescue. Amen. Amen. Somebody said instead of worrying about it, amen, just rest in the fact that God is working it out. He's planning his work and he's working his plan. Amen. While we're trying to figure it out, God is already working it out. Somebody ought to testify today. Amen. That problem that I had that I could not seem to solve, the more I prayed and I prayed, but I kept getting deeper involved, but then I turned it over to Jesus and I stopped worrying about it and he worked it out. Are there any folk in here today that can look back and say he worked it out? We're coming up on Halloween. And Halloween is all about ghosts and goblins and stuff that's scary. Amen. I want to ask you this morning, what scares you? What haunts you?

What are you afraid of? Amen. And a lot of us, amen, we will say nothing. I ain't scared of nothing. Amen. I ain't afraid of nothing. Amen. But the truth of the matter is that all of us, from time to time, have some fears that we got to deal with. Even if it's just the fear of an unknown future. We wonder, amen, will we survive life's many financial crises? We wonder if an accident will change our life. We wonder if disease will overtake us. There's a lot in life to worry about. Well, I want you to see this morning that the psalmist is haunted too. But don't get it twisted. He's not haunted, amen, by the devil. He's not haunted by his enemies. The psalmist lets us know that the only thing he's haunted by is God. Y'all do know that that's really what worship is all about. The word worship is derived from a Greek word that is related to the word awe. To worship means to be in awe of. It means, amen, to have godly reverential fear. And can I tell you something? You ain't really worshiping God if you don't have any healthy fear of who he is and what he's able to do. Amen. And so every now and then it's good for us to consider the fact that the next heartbeat is in his hand. The next breath is in his hand. Amen. And don't let how you look get you messed up. Don't let how you feel get you messed up. Is there anybody here who has discovered that time is filled with swift transition? You can be up today and down tonight. You can be riding around bragging on yourself today and be in a hospital room tonight. And so the only thing that ought to haunt the believer is God. And the psalmist is haunted by God. He's filled with confidence because he has learned that in God we live and we move and we have our being. Amen. When you're haunted by God, nothing else can get in. Your cares can't get in. Your tribulations can't get in. Your anxieties cannot get in. The psalmist teaches us that if you want to have peace, you have to let go of the sin of worry. What are you worried about? What are you afraid of? Can Pastor encourage somebody this morning? God can handle it. Amen. I don't care what the doctors say. God can handle it. I don't care what your accountant says. God can handle it. I don't care how it looks or how you feel. I've come back to encourage you by reminding you that God can handle it. He can handle it. The life of a true believer is hid with Jesus Christ. And that's what keeps us at peace. I don't know about you, but that's what gives me peace. Even in the midst of my storms. Even when folk are lying on me and talking about me, even in the midst of misunderstandings, tribulations, trials, none of them are a match for the Christian whose faith rests in a God who can fight every battle. For the word says that his soul shall dwell at ease. That's how God wants you to be this morning. At ease. Amen. Amen. God does not expect that his children would be up all night pacing the floor. Amen. Worrying and crying and depressed like you don't know you've got a God that can handle whatever the devil throws your way. Acting like you don't know that God is bigger than those co-workers who are trying to tear you down. Acting like you don't know that God is bigger than your own family members who ought to have your back, but they're the ones causing you trouble. Is there anybody here today who has confidence because of your relationship with God? Baby, I've been walking with him. I've been talking with him. Amen, amen. Now, can I be real with you? 10 years ago, some stuff that happens today would have had me all messed up. 20 years ago, I know I'm not by myself.
some stuff now that I laugh at. Some stuff now, amen, that I smile about. Would have had me all bent out of shape, but I thank God that I have a relationship with him, and the longer I walk with him, the more I commune with him, I find out that trouble won't last always. Am I by myself? Anybody in here over 70? Amen. Folk counted you out a long time ago. Some doctor said you wouldn't make it, but you're here on this Sunday morning as a witness of what God is able to do. I need some seniors. I need some folk who've been around a little while to testify with the psalmist that he is a keeper. David said he's a present help in trouble. So we learn from the psalmist that serving God produces confidence. But also we learn that a relationship with God guarantees longevity. Now, if you don't understand me, don't misunderstand me. It doesn't mean that just because you have a relationship with God that you might die young. You might not die young. Amen. But one thing I know is that if you do want to live a long time, you're better off having a relationship with God. Amen. Amen. If you want to be around a little while, and I use my mother as an example, amen, as she tells a story of how when she was a little kid, amen, and they grew up in Northeast Louisiana area called Sicily Island and Fowles, Louisiana, and her parents were sharecroppers. They didn't have a lot of money, amen, but one Christmas, my mother said that she got for Christmas one of those buffalo nickels. That's all she got for Christmas. And my mother said that where her brothers and sisters took their nickel and went to the store and bought candy and stuff, my mama said she took her nickel and put it in the church. And my mama swears by Deacon Thompson that to this day she's blessed and better than blessed because she learned at an early age how to honor God even with the fruit that came into her life. Amen. Amen. Thanks be to God for our senior members. Now let me say something. We thank God for our young members. Yes, we do. Amen. But we also thank God for our senior members. And in a whole lot of churches, if it wasn't for the senior members, wouldn't hardly be anybody in church. And if it wasn't for the senior members, sure enough wouldn't be no bills paid. But I thank God this morning that even the young people in Pleasant Hill are learning, amen, how if you want to be blessed, you got to tithe. You got to bless God with your first fruits. I thank God that even our young people are learning, amen, to bless God with their gifts. But our senior members are really the ones. Amen. Hey, the light bill may not get paid, but they're going to pay their tithes because they figured it out a long time ago that if you want God to bless you, you've got to do what he's blessing. And the Bible says that if you will tithe, God will open the windows of heaven and pour you out a blessing that you won't have room to receive. Now, I knew y'all were going to get quiet right through there as we talked about giving. But I'm telling you, if you want to live a long life, if you want to live a blessed life, in your relationship with God, you've got to honor him with the first fruits. Somebody say amen. Amen. But then finally, and I'm closing, a relationship with God generates appreciation. Yes. Amen. A relationship with God generates confidence. A relationship with God generates longevity. But finally, a relationship with God generates appreciation. Let me hear everybody say, you ought to appreciate God. And I don't know about y'all, but, you know, every now and then you do something for somebody and the only way you know they appreciate it is because you just know they ought to appreciate it.
I know y'all don't have some friends like I do, but every now and then they get in a bind and they call me to help, and some folk act like you're just supposed to help them. I know y'all don't know any folk like that. Some folk just act like, amen, amen, that you're supposed to do whatever it is you do. And do you know what the bad thing is? Some of us treat God like that. We just act like he's supposed to wake us up in the morning. He's supposed to put food on our table. Amen. But what the psalmist teaches us is that when you have a real relationship with God, it ought to generate appreciation. Look at what he says. He says, yes, you have been with me from birth and have helped me constantly. No wonder I'm always praising you. Oh my, no wonder I'm always praising you. My brothers and sisters, God is seeking those who display a genuine appreciation for his grace and his mercy, for his love and his care. Did you know that your private worship of God is the start of your faith fitness workout? And I have come to conclude that the reason some folk don't praise him in church is because they haven't practiced praise in private. The reason some people don't worship him on Sunday in public is because they haven't practiced worship at home in private. Oh my. I know it's true. Some of your Bibles, you know, somebody said jokingly that many of our Bibles are so happy when Sunday comes. Amen, because they finally get to fellowship with us, because all week we don't pick them up, we don't touch them, amen, but on Sunday we grab our Bible, even if it's the Bible on your phone, you ain't looked at it all week, amen, but you get to church and you pull up that Bible, and that's good, amen, but I promise you, you would be better able to find passages and find scripture on Sunday if you practiced it at home during the week. Do I have a witness? I promise you that your praise would be better if you didn't wait to get here on Sunday to praise him. But if you praise him in your kitchen, when you open that Frigidaire and there's food in there to eat, there's milk in there that ain't spoiled. Amen. If you praise him at home, you don't have a problem praising him when you get to church. Dr. C.A.W. Clark, who pastored the Good Street Baptist Church in Dallas, Texas, would often say that before you go out into the public places for God, you ought to first get into the private places with God. Amen. Amen. And I want to tell you, my brothers and sisters, that when you have a real, genuine relationship with God, it ought to generate appreciation. See, there are stages in life where there is no storm, no crisis. Amen. But it's during the storms when we reveal the truth about whom we rely on. It's when the storms come that we learn who we really trust in. If we've been learning to worship God and to trust him, the crisis will reveal that we will go to God to the breaking point and not break. Anybody in here can testify that the reason you didn't break is because of your relationship with God? Is there anybody here today who can testify that the reason you didn't lose your whole mind is because of your relationship with God? And it bothers me that folks sometimes come to church, amen, looking cute, and they think that because I look good, I don't owe God any praise. But my brother, my sister, it is exactly because you look good that you ought to give God some praise. Amen. Because I know that I'm not by myself when I say I don't look like what I've been through. Am I by myself? Is there anybody who can say you can't look at me and tell all of the storms that I've been through? You can't look at me and tell how many times I've been lied on and talked about.
You can't look at me and tell how many times my money has been funny and my change has been strange. It's because of my relationship with God. And if you've been walking with him, you can testify like the psalmist. The psalmist said that he learned to give credit where credit is due. Read it. When you get home, he says, I appreciate God and I praise God because the Lord has been my rock. He says, I praise God because God has kept me safe from all attacks. I praise God because his grace is sufficient. I praise him because his blood has never lost its power. I praise him because the promises of God are still the same. I praise him because the angels of the Lord are encamped around me. I praise him because heaven is sounding sweeter every day. His appreciation is expressed in his praise. And I want to ask you, Pleasant Hill, do you appreciate God? And if you appreciate him, it ought to show up in your praise. God has defeated the devils that were after you. God has unveiled his spiritual treasures, and you ought to give him praise for your burdens that have been lifted, for your feuds that have been stopped, for your bad habits that have been overcome, for your differences that have been dissolved, for your jealousies that have been extinguished, for your lust that have been crucified, for your pain that has been relieved, for your fears that have been conquered. You ought to praise God. And do you know what I found out? I found out that when you have a relationship

tell you that church broke out in A.W. Mumford Football Stadium because I wasn't the only one who had something to thank God for. Is there anybody here this morning? If you're not too mean, if you're not too proud, why don't you let God know I appreciate you, I thank you, I praise you, I worship you. You've been better to me than I've been to myself. Give him praise, give him praise, give him praise, give him praise, give him praise, give him praise. When I look back,

0: him. Help me thank him. Help me thank him. We thank God on today as we stand.
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1: Every year, Christians are laying down their lives for Christ. 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As Paul wrote in Philippians, to live is Christ, and to die is gain. Still, we grieved at the voice of the martyrs when we heard that on July 1st, four gunmen pushed their way into the home of Muhammad Yusuf Bhatt and shot him to death. 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
12: Greetings in the name of our Lord and Savior Jesus Christ. You've just tuned in to the media ministry of New Zion Missionary Baptist Church of Winfield, Louisiana, pastored by Reverend Tramiel Ham. The Lord says in His Word that in 2 Timothy, preach the Word, be instant, in season and out of season. 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
13: Dear Lord, we thank You for it all, through it all, with it all, in it all. We thank You, sir.
14: Yes, God.
13: In spite of what may be taking place, we still thank You in advance.
14: Lord God.
13: If You brought us through that,
14: yes, God.
13: You'll bring us through this. Strengthen our faith. Please meet us in our moment. We trust You. We can't figure it all out. We don't have all the answers. But we know You are the answer. Now, Lord, we ask You speak to us. We've praised You. We've relieved some of the issues just by giving You glory.
14: Yes, God.
13: Now, God, we need You to speak to us. We don't want to leave off emotion.
14: Yes, God.
13: Don't want to leave off a feeling.
14: Yes, God.
13: We need You to fortify our faith.
14: Yes, God.
13: Speak a word to us, God. Teach us today, God, like never before. We're willing to hear from You. And we give You glory in advance. In Jesus' name, amen. Amen. To God be the glory. The things He has done. For He has done great things. We ought to bless His holy name. To all of our ministers and ministry leaders and to all of you who are assembled and to those online, we thank God today for His presence with us, amongst us. And we praise God on this first Sunday morning in the month of July that God has said yes to you and I being here again. Contrary to what you believe, we have not been that good to deserve what God has done for us. We've been all right. Some of y'all are all right. But we ain't been all that to be able to say that we deserve anything. It's because of the Lord's mercies that we are not consumed. For His mercies fail not. And we praise God today that He has not given us what we do deserve. And so we praise God today on this blessed Sunday morning. Thank God once again for Deani. One of our new member, we praise God for her today. Amen. Now, church, we got a responsibility when we receive folks into our midst, that we got a responsibility to let them know they made the right decision. You see, they are new in this. They are babes in Christ. And how we conduct ourselves has a lot to do with how far they go. And so we got to, if Deonna were to look at us today and say, this is what I got to look forward to, what would she see? What would she see? She's a babe in Christ. And she's seen folks who are seasoned, who say they love the Lord. And if she look around this room today, what would she see concerning her future as a believer? Nehemiah, chapter number 4. Now, y'all, I need y'all to help me today, be accountability partners. My assignment, I believe, is to teach. So if y'all catch me sneaking and trying to preach, y'all stop me here. I pray I don't plan on doing no hollering or nothing like that. I just want to teach. But the Lord has assigned me to do to teach. Because we need some teaching. Amen. I get excited about the teaching, so y'all just bear with me. Don't turn me off yet. In Nehemiah chapter 4, the word we want to live for, we're carrying on in our Heart for the City series. I pray it's been a blessing to someone thus far. In Nehemiah chapter 4, I always like to give quizzes. Those who hang around me on Sundays, I always give a quiz. Everybody's like, ooh, Pastor, man, you brought it. What I preach about? And I'm betting 1,000 because can't nobody tell me yet. But you sure preach, though. You talked about God. Well, I hope I did talk about God at some point. Nehemiah chapter 4. And let's begin reading verse number 6. Nehemiah chapter 4, beginning at verse number 6. The word of God reads thus, so built we the wall, and all the wall was joined together unto the half thereof, for the people had a mind to work. Amen. You may be seated. The grass withers, the flowers fade thereof. Word of our God shall stand forever. So built we the wall. And all the wall was joined together unto the half thereof. For the people had a mind to work. For the time that is ours together, beloved, I want to share with you from this thought, when the work is working. When the work is working. When the work is working. There a German theologian named Dietrich Bonhoeffer, in his book that deals with grace, highlights the fact that there is a balance between divine sovereignty and human responsibility. In other words, Bonhoeffer argues and says that God's going to do his part, but people have to do their part as well. And I understand that from a theological standpoint, we believe that God can do it all. But we got to understand today, beloved, God won't do it all. You shut down right there, because we tend to believe that because I'm his child and he loves me and he cares about me, the choir just got through saying he knows my name. And all of that is true and all of that is practical, is wise. But God also is not going to do some things for you, for God wants to develop us as disciples. The truth of it is, beloved, God has not saved you and I just for us to say we're saved and we go wait on our home, our seat in the kingdom. For you and I are assigned with the gifts that God has given us, the talents that God has given us, that God has saved us and instilled in us his spirit, that we might live a life that will draw others to him. So this kills the thought process this morning that there's a pew member. But there's no such thing as a pew member. You have a responsibility that goes beyond Sunday morning. And you tend to think you're off the hook because you're not behind the sacred desk. You think you're off the hook because you don't sing in the choir or usher. But there is a life you and I have to live. That is an example. You are a minister, whether you got a calling to preach or not. All of us are ministers, and we are to work within the vocation which the Lord has entrusted us.
9: He has not just saved you, beloved, for you to sit here on Sunday and critique everything we do from 11 to 1. You got a whole lot more to do with your Christian walk to take it off when you leave church and come back in and try to put it on. Today was one of those days, if I can kind of highlight some stuff, today was one of those days where we had to do like an old Cadillac and pump it up and prime it. Because we done lived some of anything all week. We have not really thought about God all week. We have not thought about praising God all week. Have not thought about worshiping God all week. Some of us got a lot on our mind and our heart, so we came to God's house and now we got to pump and prime. It had to be, we had to manufacture some praise because some of us just didn't come with it. Because we don't understand that there's a responsibility that we have to go beyond what we believe. I'm going to say it to you again, y'all, every last one of us, every last one of y'all looking at me with that attitude, with that tone of voice, you have a responsibility that goes beyond looking at me on Sundays. All of us are called by God to do something for His glory. Even it could be in your job, it could be in your home, it could be in the community, it could be anywhere. We all have some work to do. And beloved, I challenge us today to get beyond the point of saying we go talk about it. A running theme we have even in our ministry here that we sit down and we go talk about it. We go sit down, okay, we need to do that. Okay, we go sit down and we go talk about it. We talked about doing that. We discussed doing that. We had a meeting about doing that. We came together and talked about doing that. And it's left at meetings and words with nothing. God has called us to do something with what He has given us. God is already, do you believe that God is a God who's already equipped you for what you need to do? For God does not always call the equipped, but He always equips those that He has called. Anybody know what I'm talking about? That God will give you everything you need. Ask Moses. Moses said, I don't have speech. He says, but what do you have in your hand? You got a stick in your, a rod in your hand. And that rod was able to drive out Red Seas and to split Red Seas and to strike rocks and bring forth water. What's in your hand today? You already have what you need. But the problem is you got to have, like the people said in the last clause of verse number 6, you got to have a mind to work. The text there, that word mind to work means encouraged to work, empowered to work, excited to work, enthusiastic to work. I'm going to try till y'all get it. The word having a mind to work does not say I'm thinking about it. It means I'm excited about it. I am motivated to do it. I am enthusiastic to do it. I know I'm in the wrong house now, because when you have a mind to work, you want to work so much so that it does not feel like work. Does anybody know that when I get to do anything for the Lord's glory, it don't wear me out that bad? I just want to let God use me and play me in whatever key He wants to play me in, because God's been good, God's been merciful, God's been gracious. And if God want to choose me, if God being so much of a God will think enough for you and I to let us do anything on this side of glory for His glory, you ought to be happy about that and have a mind to worship, a mind to praise, a mind to love, a mind to give, a mind to share, a mind to fellowship. Have a mind to do something. Didn't I tell y'all stop me from hollering? Ought to be a mind. For the people had a mind to work. Is it really in your heart? Because if it's not in your heart, it's going to show. If it's not in your heart, you're going to be hot one minute and cold the next. Inconsistent, irritable. Let me get in this word, because y'all ain't for no. When the work is working. Now, that means to us today that what God is doing in us, for us, through us, is producing. It's gone beyond sitting down talking about it. It's actually coming to pass. What do you do, y'all, when...

You and your husband and wife, just seeing y'all all right. You was on my mind for some reason. You dropped in my spirit. No, y'all was talking about us, and you just so nosy and bold to come and just say something to me. Sanballat, ladies and gentlemen, is upset, and so he begins to ridicule the Jews. Bible says in chapter 4, the onset of chapter 4, that Sanballat sees what's going on and ridicules the Jews. He makes fun of God's people and says, what are these feeble Jews, weak Jews call themselves doing? Are they sacrifices going to work? Wait a minute now. So now you're insulting the work and our worship? You making fun of what I'm doing in the community and you messing with my church? They see you worship and work. And they insulting and ridiculing and making a joke of the fact you love God. And you out here producing and still love God. They're minding now. See, here the problem is y'all near mind them are not minding their business. They minding God's business. And when you're minding God's business, watch this. God will take care of your business. Do I have anybody in the house of God who can testify when you take care of God's business, God going to take care of your business? God will take care of some financial stuff. God will take care of your health. God will take care of your enemy. If you just keep taking care of God's business, I got a word for somebody. God will take care of your business. Keep working. Keep worshiping. Now watch this, y'all, because you can't just all worship all the time. Because worship without work makes you fanatical and fruitless. You're shouting, don't do nothing. Hollering, don't do nothing. In church, ain't doing nothing. You ought to make a difference. All this hollering we do, you got a problem here, New Zion, because all the word we get and we can't do no better out there, something ain't right somewhere. It ain't adding up. It's too much word that go forth in.

in somebody's house, in someone's community. And they got the nerve to say, reach up, reach out, reach in, and ain't nothing shifting when you can show up. Now, the problem is, though, have I got in trouble yet? All right. The problem is, I ain't listening to what God telling me in here. I disregard what God telling me in here. That ain't for me. That's for them. All that hollering, and you ain't made a difference in your life. All that kissing up to the pastor, but don't look up to God, and you ain't got no fruit. Cause see, I can't go to good. I can't die for your sin. And you think you're impressing me with this foolishness, but your heart ain't changed. Cause if you really want to impress God and impress your pastor, live what I'm teaching you. Live and apply what I'm. If you want to impress me, don't bake me no cake. Change. Grin, hug, fellowship, love somebody. Stop being so full of hell. If you want to impress me, let me leave that alone. Didn't I tell y'all stop me from hollering? That's what impresses God, faith. Because all worship and no work makes you fruitless. And all work and no worship makes you frustrated. You're working all day and y'all here doing so much, but you ain't giving God no time. And you frustrated because you ain't getting nothing from this work. You ought to be a boss by now. You ought to be the leader by now. And you're working. You done gave up God. You sacrificed church. You gave up on the ministry because you working all the time. And you still ain't got the promotion. Still ain't got no hire. You got 4 or 5 cars and you still ain't happy. 4 or 5 401ks and you still ain't happy because you missed out on your worship. So you got to figure out, Zion, Winfield, my people, how to balance your work and your worship. I got to leave this alone. You ain't just come to church. You came to worship. I don't come to church to serve the Lord. I leave here to serve the Lord. I come here to worship.

to get my refill, to get my re-energy, to get my re-energizing. I come to get my power to go back out and serve the Lord. I ain't serving the Lord ushering. I ain't serving the Lord preaching. I ain't serving the Lord singing. The work don't stop because I'm in church. Let me. And Sanballat and then Tobiah, the Bible says, who's right next to him. I better leave that alone. Says, yeah. Because even if a fox get on the wall, it'll tear down the wall. Oh, they make fun of Christians, man. The world loves to make fun of us. What's this boy's name on the BT was they Drewski. Oh, they love to make fun of the church. We're a joke to people. We get ridiculed for trusting God. And then you let people tell you that your preacher's only out there for your money and church only out there for your money and the church don't mean no good. It's hypocrites in the church. It's adulterers in the church. It's liars in the church. They is Walmart too. And you keep on shopping. And you let folk tell you, and now you come here with an attitude. I feel God all. I feel glory all in this room. You let folk tell you how to worship. You let folk tell you dirty stuff about your pastor and about your church, and you got the nerve to be in God's house with attitude. You let folks ridicule your people of God. And then when you get sick, when somebody dies, and when you want something, where the church at? The same place it was when you overlooked us, when you walked by us, when you made fun of us. But now you need the Lord when you're struggling. You need the Lord when you're going through. Let me. That's what's wrong. That's why there's no honor. That's why there's no reverence. Because you've got trashy ears. You let folks ridicule your own help. Because why should they feel so comfortable coming to you? Ain't no way nobody gonna come to me by Zion members. I love being your pastor. It's my job to look out for y'all and to cover you. You think I'm gonna let some demonic force come tell me something to your detriment? But y'all let folks say anything about us, to us, and y'all think it's funny. Sanballat and Tobiah ridiculing the work and the workers, and y'all think it's all right. I said I was going to teach, didn't I? Am I teaching? Okay. I'm just a little excited with my teaching. Okay. It's your fault. Bring me back. All right. Now listen. I ain't even got to my doggone points. Watch this. They make fun of the work and the worship. And Nehemiah messed around in verse 4 and prayed. I like this, y'all. Mr. Nichols, can I tell you why I like this? Because Nehemiah heard what they said. He see what they doing. And instead of doing what they do and saying what they say, he talks to God about what they've been saying and talks to God about what they've been doing. Do I wish I had somebody to say, oh, what peace we often forfeit. Oh, what needless pains we bear, all because we do not carry. See, what you got to understand is who you working for and then know who you worshiping. See, your worship prepared you for them. Your work prepares you to ignore them. Because nothing they say or do can stop your work, and it sure can't stop your worship. Because I've learned like David to bless the Lord at. Somebody want to have church, I think. Nehemiah say, I hear it. I see it.
And the flesh part of me want to let them know I see you and I heard you. But the best way to make you mad is to put you in God's hands and keep doing what's been making you mad. Because see, the problem they got with you is that you keep producing in the midst of their evil, in the midst of their malice, in the midst of their setups. You keep on producing with a smile on your face. You got joy in what you're doing. You find peace in what you're doing. And some people don't like to see you have fun. Mikey, you working that new equipment, boy. Listen. Boom, boom, boom, boom, boom, boom. Helping this pastor today. Listen to me. Your work and your worship will help you handle the hell you catching. Is that a word for anybody? Anybody need to hear that? Your work and your worship is going to help you with the world trying to come against you. Because see, the problem is they don't understand your secret. Your work and your worship. See, they think you are the secret. But the secret is, God is my secret. I gotta quit. Listen. So we get to the point, Nehemiah prays and says, now, this prayer is kind of difficult in some ways, because Nehemiah's prayer don't sound like Jesus' prayer. Jesus says, forgive and bless them that curse you and pray for them that despitefully use you. Now, Jesus was talking about folks in the faith. Nehemiah talking about folks who are enemies of God. Now we've learned better now that it's not necessary to pray Nehemiah's prayer because we got Jesus. Okay, y'all don't like it. Nehemiah used what he had to know that I can go to God about my enemies. He didn't go to God on his enemies. He went to God about. Is God talking today, y'all? Because, see, I don't really want nobody dying on my prayers. Now, that is a word of encouragement to some of y'all who think that y'all are really that tough. You better hope the people of God pray the right prayer about you. Keep on messing with God's people. Catch them on the wrong day. They go pray the right prayer and go tear your tail up. Because God will honor the prayers of his people. Y'all don't want to hear this. God will honor the prayers of his people who serve him sincerely. Keep messing with God's people. Keep on. Bible says that, verse number 6, y'all talking, y'all ridiculing, y'all making jokes, so we built the wall. I'm going to try it again. Oh, it's all kind of lies and rumors, and they laughing. Ha ha! You church folks just a bunch of stupid idiots. Y'all don't know nothing about God. Y'all worshiping God and worshiping some old white European. Ha ha ha ha! Bunch of stupid church fanaticals. So we built the wall. They lying on me. They scandalizing my name. They coming against the people of God. They don't respect us. They walking over us. So we built the wall. They messing with my home. They messing coming against my assignment. They coming against everything I do. They watching every step I make. They

0: and the wall was joined together halfway up. Because the people didn't let that stop the work. Can somebody say we making progress? And your progress provokes people. Some of y'all catching it because you got potential. Because you changing some stuff. And they can't stand that. God doing all right today? Yeah. All right, let me give you these quick principles so we can go. Principle one, when the work is working, prayer must be persistent about the work. Prayer must be what? Persistent about the work. Prayer must what? Be what persistent mean? Not just in trouble. Luke 18 says men ought to always pray and faint not. Pray when it's good. Pray when it's bad. Pray when you're up. Pray when you're down. Prayer don't move God. Prayer moves you. Do I have any witnesses? When I got done praying, I don't even know if God even did anything. I just know I feel better because I talked to him about it. Come on, I need a witness. Because if something about talking to God, you know he going to keep it. You know he ain't going to put you on blast. You know God going to look out for you. Now some of these folks we be talking to, you know good and well not to talk to them. But you got a God you can tell everything to. Verse number 4, Nehemiah prayed. They hear a lot of the negativity, right? A lot of stuff coming. Verse number 9, Bible says the people prayed. Missed it. Verse number 4, under attack, Nehemiah prays. Verse number 9, under attack, the people pray. The leader done taught the people, we gonna pray about it first. Because we don't want God to miss his glory with us trying to get folks back. Y'all stop amening. I ain't getting no celebration there. I don't want God to miss out on any glory he get. So I'm going to ask God for direction, ask God to intervene so that I don't mess up his work trying to get these jokers. Pray. Pray. Prayer started the project. Prayer go sustain the project. Prayer will satisfy the project. I'm going to try it again. Prayer starts the project. Prayer sustains the project. And prayer will satisfy the project. Prayer when it's good. Prayer in the middle. Prayer in the beginning, the middle, and the end. Pray. Now, I like this, y'all, because Nehemiah don't do all the praying. Y'all got quiet. It is not responsible. It's not right. To ask the pastor to do all the praying. And you go back and live any kind of way. Pray for me. What you finna go do? I need my pastor to pray for me. I need my member to be praying too. Because the way some of us are, I don't know what I'm praying. Because see, God is not a complaint department. Now, I gave it to the pastor. Let me go back out here. No. No. When Jesus died, the rent to the temple, the curtain to the temple was rent in two, which means we can all approach the holiest of holy. You can go to God too. So all I can really do is pray with you. You pray for yourself. Because guess what the pastor got to do? Got to pray for himself too. I don't mean no harm when I say this, okay? Because God does equip us and give us power. I don't want to use all my prayers on y'all. By the time I go to bed, I ain't got, sometimes I ain't got nothing left. Wake up at 3 in the morning. Lord, I forgot to tell you before I went to bed. Thank you. Yeah. I sure appreciate you. Please forgive me for going to sleep, Lord, but I ain't had no prayer left. Don't want me out. No battery life. Prayer battery dead. Starting in the morning, pray for me. Pray for me. Pray for me. Pray for me. Pray for me. Pray for me. Please pray for me. Please pray for me. I need my kind of prayer. Pray for me. Okay, good. I ain't got no problem with that. Now, save me something. So I can be able to do it again. Especially if you ain't finna change nothing. Don't even ask nobody to pray for you. If you finna go to that same stupid situation, what you want me to pray? Told you, work and worship. And something through your worship ought to help your work. Y'all don't like that. Because see, we all got to build this. I might be the visionary, but y'all got to carry it out. Uh-oh. And you finna find something out here in this text. Nehemiah never leaves them. He never asked them to do something he ain't willing to do, but he got to have some support. And while he getting some support, he's supporting. Y'all don't like it. Now he got to do the praying, the casting, and the catching. You ever seen somebody throw a ball and go catch it? Chunk that ball 60 yards, then gotta go chase it down because ain't nobody to receive. Preach, pastor. Listen, member. Somebody ought to say out amen in this place. Teach, pastor. Receive, member. And y'all know I'm crazy enough. Don't try me because you know I'll do it. Preach it. Listen to it. Pray. Prayer must be persistent. Bruce, pray for me, man. See, I told you I ain't got nothing else. Prayer must be persistent about the work. They prayed no matter what happened, no matter what the enemy tried to do, they kept praying. Secondly, y'all listening? Second principle. People must be positive concerning the work. Oh, Lord. People must remain positive concerning the work. Who? Now, raise your hand, you people. Well, you're going to say for real, but some people's hands ain't went up yet. See how hard-headed y'all is? I'll ask you, raise your hand, you people. So full of hell, you ain't raised your hand. But you want God to bless you, but you won't even listen to stuff like that. If you're a person, I just say raise your hand if you're a person. And y'all be wondering why some stuff happened. Y'all so hard-headed. It's a principle. It's a spiritual principle. Y'all so stubborn and hard-headed. That's a shame. I just ask you something simple. If you're a person, raise your hand. And I know. Thank you. Don't raise your hand no more, man. Thank you. People must be positive concerning the work. Watch what happens, y'all. The more they worked and progressed, the more the enemy kept coming at them. Because they went Sanballat, Tobiah, Geshem. You had Sanballat in the north. You had Tobiah on the east. You had Geshem in the south. Had Ashdodites on the east, on the west. Enemies surrounding them. Try it again. Sanballat in the north, south you had Geshem, east you had who? Tobiah, west Ashdodites, all around the people of God there were enemies who have conspired together to get them. It's no longer them just talking about doing it. They have now strategized plans to attack God's people. So much so that people from neighboring communities came to Judah and said, y'all better get away from now. I'm just having to paraphrase to boil it down. Read, y'all take my word for it till y'all read it for yourself. So neighboring communities came to Judah and told them, y'all better stop this. These folks come to kill y'all. Man, it's so bad, y'all. Can I push it? Judah was so concerned and said, they gonna attack us. Judah, so you got negativity outside. Judah is one of the tribes of Israel. And Judah is in the work, a part of the work, and they done got negative. Then you're already dealing with negativity outside. Now negativity has gotten inside. That sound familiar? Anybody ever had some stuff going on? You trying to do better for yourself, want to live better, and it's the people closest to you who are the most negative. I thought you wanted what I wanted. I thought we were heading the same direction, and I got you speaking negative now. What God you been listening to? What word you been sitting under? Wasn't you sitting under the same word I was sitting under, and you talking negative like that? So if I'm dealing with enemy on the outside, enemy talk on the outside, enemy talk on the inside, that'll mess you up. Think about it. We're all doing the work. It was fine till we're doing the work, but you let the external forces mess you up. Now watch this. I got a question for you. Do you believe God will bring you this far? Okay, verse 6, y'all got your Bible open again? Verse 6 says, and all the wall was joined together until the half. It's halfway up. And just because folks don't like it and trying to come against you, you think it's going to stop God? You get right to the cusp. Right to the precipice, and you think God go fail you now? I'm talking good, ain't I? You got this far. God, you got half a wall to look at to say of a testimony to say God did that. So if God did that much, just cause you got a new challenge don't mean you need a new God. A new dilemma, you don't need a new deliverer. Why are you tripping now? And God, you already got a testimony in your hand. Uh-oh. Negativity will stop you. Negativity will derail you. Negativity will distract you. And it's typically because of who it comes from. Because I didn't expect intimate conversation from a friend. We're in the same ministry, and God done told us to go do this, and that's how you talking? And God forbid if it's a leader talking like that. God forbid if it's a leader, a ministry leader or a pastor or whomever, being negative. That means that you are leading folks to negativity. Now, y'all ain't gonna like this, but let me talk to you real quick about a real truth. Your body language. Because y'all slick. Y'all slick. Well, I ain't said. God, if you don't clean up this house, I don't know what else you go do. Because, see, y'all think y'all off the hook because you don't say. But your demeanor, your countenance, your disposition. Can I break it down? Fix your face. Why in the cheese and crackers do you come in God's house, in God's people? On purpose, voluntarily. I love you. I think y'all know that, right? I love you with my whole heart. I love you. Thank you, baby. I love you. But if you hurting that bad, stay home. If you can't get past what's going on, and don't come up here. Because, see, you go harm others. We counting on you for something positive, and you sitting there looking swole up. Just stay at the house. That's why we got virtual worship. Get you a Wi-Fi, a phone, an iPad, and watch us. Well, my back hurting. It was hurting before you left the house. Now, if you're going to let God heal it, just stay home. Because if you're going to let that be bigger than God, ain't no sense. You can't help us where we're trying to go. Y'all mad now. Y'all mad now. Because guess what, y'all? I don't want anybody harmed. I don't want to be a stumbling block to anybody getting Jesus, anybody being better, anybody being found. I don't want to be a stumbling block because of my doggone attitude. Well, prayer must be persistent about the work. Whew, people must stay positive concerning the work. Third and finally, planning must be placed to protect the work. Got to have a plan. Somebody say plan. Here's the key. You want God to bless you in your everyday life, in your personal life, in your corporate life, in your business life. You got to learn how to be proactive and not reactive. Ladies and gentlemen, God always has a plan. What's the saying? People who fail to plan on failing. See, one of the problems with us as church folk, we don't plan. God'll fix it. We want God to have something to work with. Look what Nehemiah does. Every time there was an attack, he had a strategy to handle the attack. I like it. When they began to start strategizing about how they go attack God's people, this is what Nehemiah did. I got a plan, he says. He prayed first, then he got a plan and a strategy. He organized the fighters. Bible says he took them and they organized themselves by families. He had some folks who fought, some folks who worked. Some folks who worked, some folks who watched. The watchers watched out for the work so that the work wouldn't stop just because we had war. So if you're a worker right now, you keep working, somebody watching your back while you work. If you're a watcher, don't try to jump on the wall right now because you're leaving some open. He made sure that even the blind spots were covered. Because he got word, when he prayed, he got word from God, they planted something. So they now had some people placed. Now, he had some weapons in their hand. Bible says that we don't know when they used the weapons. Because when the enemy saw the people of God with a weapon, because they thought it was easy to pray. They thought they could attack. But you can't attack something that's already ready for you. Watch ye therefore that your adversary as a roaring lion will walk to and fro seeking whom he may devour. God already told you stay woke and be watching out for him. So you can't surprise me. It may surprise me who it is, but it ain't going to surprise me that he's coming. You can't attack what's ready for you. Ooh. So you got to know, beloved, if I'm working for the Lord and I'm doing something positive and I'm progressing, you ought to know the enemy gonna come. And he already had a plan for the enemy. The enemy, because see, they're arrogant now. The enemy is arrogant. They don't stop. They went back and got other allies. Now, I like this about the enemies because they don't fool each other. But the enemy of my enemy becomes my friend. And we'll hang around for long enough just to get one common enemy. There's some folks who can't stand you so bad that they'll get with somebody else they can't stand because both of y'all can't stand you. And they'll come together to take you out, and when they get through trying to take you out, they won't even talk to each other. They won't have a toast to what they just did. They can't stand each other. But they both know we can't stand you. So you catch him from the east, I catch him from the west. Let me quit, y'all. Y'all tired. Y'all sleeping. Nehemiah strategy has a strategy, y'all. He's a plan. There's effective planning because he wants to protect the work. So Nehemiah now says, he says, we're going to go take this thing one step further, because the more they coming at us, he says now that the wall, the work, we done got so far apart. We once started out and we were together with this work, but the work done got so good, it's done spread us out further. So we need to have a communication system in case the enemy comes, that we need to have a way to communicate that we can still make sure we protect the word. So Nehemiah had what was called a trumpeter, someone to blow the trumpet right by him. That if any time there was some trouble somewhere, somebody blow the trumpet and everybody would know to come to that particular area and be able to come and help fight the battle. I'm going to try it again. There was somebody called a trumpeter, somebody who would blow the trumpet. And when they blew the trumpet, they would let everybody doing the work know if somebody getting somebody catching it. And they all would come and converge on that particular area. Because the work then got so productive that they done spread out further. But now, just because we got further in place don't mean we get further in connection. That we still know how to protect. We know how to stay connected no matter how much better we're doing, because you got to go to Jonesboro. You may be in Baton Rouge, you may be in Chicago, you may be in New York, but we got the same God we're working for. And when you're in trouble, blow your trumpet. When you're going through, blow your trumpet. Somebody holler every now and then and blow your trumpet so the body of Christ can come together. Watch this. Watch this. Watch this. Watch this. The more work they did, the more the enemy tried to come. But the power of the people was staying connected even though they far. Yeah. That the further they got, the closer they became. I wish I had a church who wouldn't let circumstances divide you. I wish I was a part of a people and a race of folks in my community who wouldn't let denomination divide us, color divide us, income divide us, stuff divide us. I wish I was a part of a people who said, I don't care what, how far you go, how far I go, we're going to stay together no matter what. There are some plans being made. I'm done. There's some plans being made. Y'all don't quit on me. There's some plans being made to make the community better. But the problem is, we're not together. Because everybody want a plan. This is where it gets unpopular. Everybody got a plan. Everybody got a plan. Here's how you know it ain't right. It's not fruitful if you're attacking my plan. And I attack your plan. And we're trying to get to the same goal. If we're trying to help our children, why your plan got to be the only one? And you killing us to make your plan be executed. Because some folks' plan is to make them popular. It's to make them seen, to make them be an unsung hero. Some folks have a plan that God may be glorified. And we're getting spread too thin, because a lot of us have a good heart. We just want to see something better, and we're getting pulled in a whole bunch of different directions because we ain't figured out yet. Notice Nehemiah in verse 4 says, I prayed. Everything after that was we. We got an opportunity in our community. But see, I'm online. I don't care. I'm online. We got a chance in our community, but not as a divided church, because some of y'all got different plans. You want to get it done in the absence of certain people. Y'all want to get it done at the expense of certain people. God said, I want all y'all a part of it, because all y'all got something to offer. And we can't get rid of the devil because we're trying to get rid of each other. So insecure. Because you want to be the only one. But your Bible tell you two are better. So insecure that you won't even ask for help. Lord, hold me. Y'all letting stuff be bad. Because you won't let somebody help you. And you're too stubborn to say, I don't know what I'm doing. Can you help me? I can't handle this by myself. Can you help me? Because God requires a spirit of excellence. And you mean to tell me I'm going to give God raggedy stuff because I won't let nobody help me and be a part of something? Because I got to be the only one.
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